0: All right, so we've got sides of the field. Humphrey's going to be on the north end. They have
1: Humphrey's Academy has won the toss.
0: They've won the toss, but they're going to defer in the second half. Humphrey's kicking off to start the ball game.
1: They're going
0: to try to get a test on
1: make their way back to their respective ends.
0: How they're going to fare against
1: the defense of the Tennessee tonight by Reverend Stephen Dahl of
0: Stars,
1: the Presbyterian Church here
0: about
1: in Elzar.
0: Invocation.
1: And then please remain standing for the playing of our national anthem.
2: Ladies and gentlemen, let us pray. Heavenly Father, you have been our dwelling place in all generations. You dwell in unapproachable light, and we could not know you unless you had sent to us your Son and has spoken through him. Lord, you have given us Jesus Christ as a great Savior and King of kings and Lord of lords. Lord, I do pray that all of these football players, and Lord, indeed fans as they cheer, and Lord, children as they play on the sideline would do everything to his glory and nothing that would be contrary to it. So, Lord, I pray that you would keep our players safe, that they would do their very best, not for themselves, but first for you and then for each other. And, Lord, that they would remember whom they represent, first you, then their families, and, Lord, then their schools. So, Lord, we commit them to you for your safekeeping. We pray all these things in Jesus' name. Amen.

That was your invocation of the national anthem. The Rebels are about to take the field here this evening as we're going to get homecoming 2026 on our way. This should be a good matchup. It'll be two district opponents, but if I remember correctly, the way Kate explained it to me, I don't know if Christ Covenant could win the district. I know he said they can't get a playoff. Maybe.

0: take a pill. About to have ready for a good night of football, hopefully, here this evening. So for the Rebels. Have a good game plan here this evening. So if they show up, play clean, and come out here this evening with a victory.
1: Attention everyone, there's a white Tahoe parked on the east side of the gym. You're parked in the gravel road and you have traffic blocked in case we need to get an emergency vehicle in. It is a white Tahoe, Humphreys County plates. It is blocking the road on the gravel road on the east side of the gym. So would you please make your way out and move that car so we can get the emergency vehicles in if the case may be. Thank you very much.
0: PA announcer, Paul Williams. Anyways, we got both teams out here ready this evening, ready to get for a kickoff and get started here. As has been the case this season, maybe can zoom that in a little bit, get a little closer to action.
1: Grayson Proctor, number 21, will go back to receive.
0: We'll have Cole Rowland doing the kicking, as he has all season. We'll see how the Rebels want to attack this kickoff, and Cole is going to boom it deep. And Christ is going back. Christ Covenant is going back to field it. And they have a man that picked it up, and he's trying to work his way up the sidelines, and he's having a big return.
1: Grayson Parker with a pretty nice.
0: Looked like the Rebels may have had him being deep in their territory, but he was able to kind of work his way through a gap and beat the Rebel coverage team. But the Rebels were able to bring him down before he got away because he looked like he was gaining some steam there.
1: Not
0: too far away from outrunning the Rebel coverage team there. So the Warriors are going to take over their own, say, 38-yard line. So some confusion already on the Rebel defense. They're trying to substitute right. And Christ is going to go in the I formation. He's like going to run two tight ends. Man's trying to work his way up through the middle. And so Lake Matthews is going to bring him down for a short gain. As we have at 9:40 seconds here in count, first quarter. We're just getting started with the 0-0.
1: The Warriors brought down by number 12, Lake Matthews.
0: So that's going to move the ball to the 40-yard line. So we're going to call it.
1: Gain of 2 yards on the play. It'll be second and eight for the Warriors.
0: But the Warriors are going to come back in the I formation. Looks like they have two tight ends. And quarterback's looking to he's going to run a play action, trying to throw it, but he's got a hole in the middle of the field, and he breaks one tackle, and he's going to try to get 2 yards like a block in the back right there. I wonder.
1: Taylor Marshall keeps it, crosses midfield, gets it.
0: The Warriors, the big play right there, is across the field into Rebel territory. That's going to move the ball to the Rebel 39-yard line.
1: That's a first down for the Warriors.
0: I say a play action, they're trying to run a pass play, and I didn't really see if there's anybody to throw it to, but he just tucked it and ran it right through the heart of the Rebel defense and found a big hole as the Warriors stay in the same formation and run off tackle to the left side, but they're going to be stopped for no gain. Stopped at the line right there. Couldn't think that was Jackson Davis, possibly. That was made the first.
1: That was Warren, number 4 on the carry.
0: Contact.
1: Brought down by number 13, Jackson Davis.
0: It's a loss of yards.
1: The yard on the
0: that's
1: going
0: to move the ball back to the 39 to the 40. So Rebel defense is playing from their side of the field early on in this ball game. After a big run from the Warriors. They're going to go under center again. Not necessarily the I formation, be offset. They're going to kind of put a man. They're going to go full back up the middle. So possibly getting it back to the line of scrimmage. Another short gain right there. So that's going to be third and call. Back to the original line of scrimmage, and we have 3rd and 10. Ball
1: gets back to the original line of scrimmage at the 34-yard line. Would it be third
0: the Rebels can get 2 stops right here as they are working on their side of the field. And I'd imagine Rebels would need to be looking for the pass play as they should. Christ Covenant is coming out with splits out 2 out to either side. Quarterback's looking to throw. He'll throw out to his right, and that's going to be Ty Hughes with the tackle, making a quick break on the ball.
1: So that's going to be
0: a good open field tackle from Ty right there for a short game.
1: Number 23, Ty Hughes there to make the stop.
0: I say short game, so they're going to call it game
1: 4,
0: so that's going to move the ball to the 31, so it's going to be 4th and 6 for the Warriors. Rebels need a big stop here early on in this ball game as we're at 7 and 10 in counting here. Score is still side 0-0. Running the Warriors run the same formation, the man from right to left. Looking to throw it deep. And big break for the Rebels as Ty had let his guy get behind. His guy got behind him, but it hit.
1: Falls incomplete, and the ball
0: Warriors hit the man right in the hands. It should have caught the ball. It should have been an easy touchdown, but luckily for the Rebels, they did not see Coach Jerry Lane is getting on to him from there. It could have been a chance for the Warriors to get on the Warriors to get on the board early here this evening, but luckily for the Rebels, they drop it. So Rebels are going to take over at 6:55 here to go in the first. Score tied 0-0 on their own 31 as the Rebel defense was able to hold the Warriors off the scoreboard on their first possession. See if the Rebels can get a score on their first possession. So they're going to have two men out wide either side. So they're going to have Jackson Davis in the backfield. He can go strong to the left. All the blockers out wide to the left. Oh, what the holdup is. Refs talking about, refs standing over the ball. I don't know what the, maybe there's one talking to the Warrior sideline. I see another one trying to get back into position. Okay. Now we're ready to go. But, okay, there's the whistle. We're going to have Davidson and Ty Hughes out in motion. Jackson can take a snap and try to follow behind some blockers. And he's able to shake some tackles. A good
1: Jackson
0: run by,
1: from the carry.
0: By Jackson
1: four,
0: right there. Like they had him stop in the backfield or right at the line of scrimmage, but he was able to shake a few tacklers loose. And get 5 yards. Call it second and five. That's going to move the ball to the 36-yard line.
1: 6 yards on the play. It'll be second down.
0: For the Rebels.
1: 4 yards to go for the Rebels.
0: Paul says six. I think I'm going to go five. Anyways, have second down. The Rebels will come out with two well-added out to either side. They're going to send a man in motion right to left. Like Davis will take the snap. He's going to work his way through the middle of the Warrior defense. And depending on where they spot it, he should be right about the first down marker. So they're going to spot him a little short.
1: They're going to spot his forward progress close to the 41-yard line.
0: Right about the 41. And
1: that's going to bring up third down and about a yard to go.
0: Third and one here for the Rebels. They're looking to convert and keep their drive moving along. See, the Rebels going to come out. Same formation, go two wide, one wide either side. So they're going to have Ty Hughes in the backfield this time. He's going to take the snap. He's going to work off tackle. He makes the move, and he's going to get a first down.
1: Ty Hughes on the carry.
0: That was a good run by Ty to
1: first down.
0: Move the chains.
1: He stopped just short of the 45-yard line.
0: Drive,
1: and marking that to 44. First and 10 for the
0: 44-yard line. So Rebels getting positive yards, not the big runs that they're normally accustomed to, but as long as you're moving the chains, I don't think the coaches or anybody on the team or the fans would argue with that. So we go two wide to the left. Then a man motion going left to right. Davis going to hand it to Jake Turner. He's going to look to try to turn the edge, but he is met. He is met on the sidelines by a Warrior defender.
1: Number 15.
0: He ran out of room to run over there as they were able to put a good angle on him and work him out of bounds.
1: That's
0: a big loss of
1: A couple of yards
0: like
1: on the play. Second down, 12 yards to go.
0: Back to the 43-yard line for the Rebels. The Rebels trying to get Jake and use the speed to get him around the edge, but it looks like the Warriors were prepared for it as they were able to cut him off and take him out of bounds. The Rebels going to have Jackson in the backfield, and two wide to the left, and Jake in motion going left to right and a fake to him, and Jackson's going to try to use his speed to get to the edge. He's trying to work his way upfield, and
1: Jackson Davis on the carry.
0: He runs out
1: down
0: of
1: by number
0: run.
1: Four, Walker Ryan.
0: Looks like he had a hole there to go, but Warriors were able to clamp down and cut him off too as well.
1: He picks up about a yard on the play. It'll be third down, 11
0: third
1: yards
0: down.
1: To go.
0: We'll call a gain of one. Let's move the ball from the 43 to the 44. It'll be third and 11 here for the Rebels with 4:09 here to go in the first quarter as the score is tied 0-0. So it looks like the Warriors might have the speed to match the Rebels if they haven't been able to turn the edge early on. And Jackson's looking to throw, and he's going to hit Cole Rowland, and he's trying to shake a tackle loose, but he has stopped for
1: complete to number 32.
0: The catch by Cole Rowland. Jackson puts some heat on it.
1: Walker Warney.
0: Yeah, only looks about one stop. Tackle. He had some room to work his way up the sideline. That was a good wrap-up tackle by the Warriors. So that's going to be a – that's going to move the ball to the
1: 40. 7 yards to go on the first down.
0: 47-yard line. Ball still in the Rebel territory. Looks like the Rebels are going to go for it here early on. Never mind. Looks like they're – looks like Cole is in punt formation. See if the Rebels actually punt. They've tried to throw a couple fakes on there. The Rebels have tried to use that. It's worked for them once and didn't work another time. Let's see if Fish is going to let them have that. They're talking about it. Let's see. One time they said they couldn't put a hand down and move, and they said they did. It didn't work in Porter's Chapel, and it worked. I don't know where else it worked. It worked once, and it didn't work. So the Rebels are, not the Rebels, the officials are talking with the coach. We'll see what they're going to see what they call here. They're going to call it on the Rebels against the Warriors. So far, the Rebel fans think it's going against them, and it looks like the officials are about to mark it off against the Rebels. They're still. It's in case you're Wayne shaking his head. That's not a good sign. So it looks like the trick play is not going to go Humphrey's favor right here. Case just tucks his head and walks away. So it looks like they're about to mark it 5 yards back against the.
1: Humphrey's captain is going to be charged with non-legal procedure.
0: After much discussion, this will be a five-yard against the Rebels. Rebel faithful is not too pleased on that. So now the Rebels will punt the ball. Or you would assume they would, being on their side of the field early in the tie ball game. Yeah, Cole looking to receive the snap. Take a low snap, and he's going to kick it and be a high punt. I don't know if he got much of it, but it was a good rush by the Warriors. Luckily, a good bounce for the Rebels.
1: Looked like it was a high punt. The 25-yard line.
0: Go too far, but a good bounce. The Rebels is going to take it to
1: 2 minutes and 55 seconds.
0: We're at 2:55 here to go. Score tied 0-0, and that punt's going to move the ball to the they're spotted on the 22. 24-yard line, that's what that looks like. So the Warriors are going to take over on their side of the field on the 22. Rebel defense gave a big run on the first drive. Let's see if they can keep the Warriors a little more corralled on this one. The Warriors are going to go and start the shotgun. We have two wide either side, and a man in motion going right to left. And they're going to get called for false start. As
1: flags prior to the snap.
0: Moved early.
1: You know the officials working out?
0: Well, moving back 5 yards. Not really what they're talking about. It's like you threw the flag. It should obviously be a false start. There we go.
1: Illegal procedure against Christ Covenant.
0: So that's going to go against Christ Covenant.
1: Back them up 5 yards. We play first now. It would be first and 15.
0: Rebels, that should help them out. Go to a first and 15 now. Warriors going to be in the gun. They're going to have two wide either sides and a man in motion going right to left. If I can throw a quick pass, and Rebels almost got a hand on it, but they got a man working his way through the middle of the field. He brought down by Blake Matthews. Jack Wells said he had a good rush on there. Wasn't too far from knocking the ball away. It went just right over.
1: Blake Matthews, number 12, with the tackle. That's going to be a first down for the Warriors.
0: Quick pass out.
1: They move the ball up to the 38-yard line.
0: So that's going to move it to the 38-yard line. Warriors staying in the same formation. One, two out to the side. Send a man in motion left to right. And looks like trying to throw him out again in flats. And Jackson Davis is over there to rally him down. Get some positive yards.
1: Pass is complete to Brooks Hassel, number three.
0: For the Warriors.
1: Jackson Davis, number 13, coming up to make the stop.
0: That's going
1: to
0: move the ball down to the 40.
1: Going to be short of a first down.
0: Eight,
1: about a yard.
0: 7 yard line.
1: The second down, 1 yard to go for the Warriors.
0: Staying in the same formation in the gun, going two out to either side. Warriors looking past. The quarterback trying to work his way up the middle. He's working his way down the sideline, and he steps out of bounds. Dante gets the first down.
1: Taylor Marshall.
0: The Warriors with a good drive working against the Rebel defense. They've been able to
1: Warrior first pass down. He crosses midfield.
0: Two passes.
1: Forced out of bounds near the 45-yard line of the Rebels.
0: But they have a good game plan so far worked up against the Rebel defense. As they're going to have a first down and 10 on the Rebel 45-yard line. They can stay in the gun. Looking to throw again. So he can try to hit a man in the middle. And he goes off his hands as Jake Turner was on playing defense, but he had a
1: Marshall's pass is intended for
0: his receiver had
1: Crocker,
0: a couple steps
1: 21
0: on
1: falls incomplete.
0: That's two breaks for the Rebels here as the Warriors have dropped two passes early on. One that would have been resulted in a touchdown for the Warriors as they had a receiver get open. So we have second down at 10 on the 45. They're going to run two wide out to either side. It's quarterback stay in the gun. They're going to try to throw a quick pass in the middle, and I believe that's Leighton Matthews right there on the down again on the 45. They're going to run two wide out to either side. Just pull back in the gun. Try to quick pass in the middle. And I believe it's Blake Matthews right there.

0: 29.
1: The Warriors are working their way down the field against the Rebels. That moves the ball to the 29-yard line. It seems like the Warriors are playing with some tempo here early on. They stay in the same formation in the gun and go two wide out. Either side, going to run a punt. He's going to try to throw it deep. Rebels are. The Warriors are going to throw it over the head there. Well, they try to run a little stop and go. The quarterback pumped it and tried to second get the man going deep, but Rebels were able to get some pressure on him and overshot his receiver. Second down and 10. That's going to stop the clock with 46 seconds left to go here in the first. Warriors waiting on their receiver to get back to get lined up. They're going to stay in the gun, go two wide to either side. Quarterback's looking to throw again. Rebels defense, the defense line trying to bring some pressure on him, and the quarterback's trying to throw, and he's going to lob one up, and Rebel defense gets beat deep.
0: As his pass is complete to number 10, Robert.
1: Blake Matthews had a guy
0: in the end zone,
1: slightly behind him, and his ball just thumps right over the top of his head for a Warrior touchdown as they go up 6-0 here with 36 seconds left to go in the first. And Christ Covenant's going to do the kicking. So they're going to be one of the few teams that kick the extra point instead of going for two. The Rebel defense let a man slip behind him, and the quarterback of the Rebel defense line had pressure on him, and he was able to just to get it out before they were able to sack him, and he was able to get it over the head of a Rebel defender and get it in there. It'll be a high snap on the kick, and anyways, got a little tongue tied up. But he snapped it high over the,
0: no good.
1: The holder. He kind of bobbled it. He tossed it out
0: so
1: to the
0: 36
1: kicker.
0: Seconds remaining to play
1: off
0: in the first
1: trying
0: quarter.
1: Trying to go on the fireplace and get a man out open. But
0: six and Hunter's category zero.
1: They get stopped. So we're going to take a quick break as the Warriors from Christ Covenant are up 6-0 here at homecoming against the Rebels with 36 seconds left to go in the first. We're going to take a break and hear from one of our sponsors.
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1: Christ Covenant's about to kick it off with 36 seconds to go here in the first as they are on top 6-0 against the Rebels. Well, Christ Covenant said Rebels are going to be in for a ball game here this evening. So they'll be able to claw back. It's like the Warriors doing a little trickery on their kickoff as they look like they're going to do a quick kick. Now everybody gets lined up and gets set. And they are going to kick it deep. And they're going to kick it out through the end zone. So that'll be a touchback for the Rebels. See if the Rebels can. They start off their offensive drive getting him five, 6 yards and moving the chains, but then just kind of had a couple of backwards plays.
0: Well, be placed at the 20-yard line.
1: A couple negative plays.
0: Should have been first and 10.
1: Went against them, so they had to punt on their first drive. So Rebels looking for a response here. Try to get them match Christ Covenant score. Rebels going to have Davis in the backfield. They're going to have two wide on both sides of the ball. Davis is going to take the snap. He's going to try to go wide. He's going to try to work his way back up the middle, but not before a host of Warriors going to bring him down. Like he had a hole in the middle, but went to bounce wide and try to cut back again. And the rest of the Warrior defense able to collapse on top of it.
0: Second down and 8 yards to go.
1: See if the Rebels aren't going to get a playoff here before the first quarter ends. Don't believe they are. We're at 10 seconds and they're just now breaking the huddle. So I think Cage is giving them the signal to hold it.
0: And that's going to end the first quarter of play.
1: Swap sides of the field. We move into the second quarter. The Rebels are down 6-0 to Christ Covenant. As we get ready to start the second, we're going to take a break and hear from some of our

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0: We come back from timeout. I guess we're technically still in timeout, but we're about to start the second quarter, and your Rebels are down 6-0 here to the Christ Covenant Warriors from Jackson. As the Rebels were able to stop the Warriors on their first possession, but not before giving up some big plays, and Rebels were kind of chipping away at the Warrior defense, but eventually had some negative plays that went against them, so they had to punt, and the Warriors had a couple more big plays and was able to get a man behind the Rebel defense and get a touchdown. And so Rebels on the second possession of the ball game, and they are trying to respond to the Warrior score, get a touchdown to at least tie it up. As they're going to have a second and 9 on their, say, 22-yard line, I think is where it looks about, look where they are. So it looks like we have Davis in the backfield. He's seeing a man in motion going left to right as he's looking to try to throw, and he's going to try to run a little dump pass in the middle, and he's going to throw it out to Ty Hughes, and I believe he's going to get a first down, but they're going to call a flag on the play because it looks like they're going to get somebody for a peelback block.
2: Pass was complete to number
0: 30. So that's going to be some negative, negative yards against the Rebels.
2: There are flags on the play.
0: See, two flags out there. See, officially what they call it, but I believe they're going against the Rebels either way it goes. Think we're holding or a peel back or. Let's see what they officially scored. Personal foul. Like, I believe that is blindside block is what they call that. Or peel back.
2: It's a personal foul against the Humphreys Academy Rebels, head-to-head contact.
0: Head-to-head contact. So that's going to put the Rebels. Oh, sorry, y'all. I'm watching them walk around. Deep back into their own territory. So that's going to move the ball. Looks about with a 10-yard line. Looks about the 10. Well, so the Rebels are going to have a second, line. Say second and 20.
2: It's going to be second down 20 on the 10. For the Rebels.
0: The Rebels in a big hole right here. See if they can get them a. Need some chunk yards here. The Rebels have two men wide out to either side. Looks like that's Jackson Davis as the quarterback. He's trying to turn it wide. But the Warriors are going to have good pursuit on that play.
2: Jackson Davis
0: had nowhere to run. So far, the Warriors are prepared for the Rebels trying to turn the edge and match them speed for speed as the Rebels easily been able to use the speed to their advantage and turn the corners against other teams. But so far, the Warriors are either really prepared for what they are or they've got just enough speed, if not more speed, to match the Rebels. We're going to have a third and long here. Say a third and if we're still on third and 20. Where I was looking to try to get out from the shadows of their own goalpost down here. It's like they're like time, everybody thinks the time's gonna run out on them. Called delay a game, but they'd rather take a snap than run a trick play to trying to run a type of reverse out there to Jake Turner, but Jake. I don't know if it was Jake or Jackson Davis' fault. They were trying to run a reverse to Jake, and they bobbled the ball and just had a fall on it. So that's going to put them back even further. So rather than have a fourth down and very long from the two-yard line, luckily it could have been a lot worse for Rebels. Luckily the ball didn't roll into the end zone, and the Rebels would take a safety or give an easy touchdown to the Warriors. But they're going to have to punt here with 8:16 and counting to go in the second quarter. They're down 6-0. So far, that was not what the Rebels wanted, deep in their own territory to almost give up a score and a big play. Cole's going to be doing the punting deep in the out of the back of the end zone. Going to take the snap. Punt, and I believe the Warriors may have got a hand on it, but it's not a bad punt from where he was. Warriors are bringing pressure on their punt, so they're trying to block one. They've gotten close on the two punts that they've had, but so the Warriors are going to take over on the Rebel side of the field. They go there and put it on the 30. Now it's looking to be on the 28-yard line. So the Warriors with a really short field here, right? The Rebel defense is going to need a big break on their side. They definitely need a turnover or something of the sort to help them to go in their favor right here. But the Warriors can come out of the gun. They're going to have two men wide to either side. Quarterback's looking to take snap. Going to run a pump fake, and there was two Rebels right there. Put a good stop. It was like Logan Gailey, and I couldn't.
2: Logan Gailey, number three, with the tackle on Marshall in the backfield.
0: So that was a good stop to drop him back 3 or 4 yards. So be a second and 14 for the Warriors.
2: The
0: Rebels need to string a couple more defensive stops like that together. The quarterback, like, you're going to try to pump, then go through the middle. The Rebels read it. They're going to have, Warriors going to have two men out wide either side. Quarterback's going to throw a quick pass out to the right, and it's going to be bobbled by the receiver and drop. That's another work, another break for the Rebels.
2: Pass is incomplete.
0: It's going to go to third down and 14 for the Warriors.
2: It's going to bring up third down.
0: So the Warriors are not afraid to, looks like they're going to try to pass the ball around this evening. Let's see if the Rebels can get on two more stops here. Before they've had the first two go in their favor, let's see if they can get two more and get the ball back here. Quarterback's looking to take the snap and try to throw it and dump it off in the right in the middle of the field. And I don't know if that was kind of some kind of trick play, but it didn't look like just a couple players from the Warriors moved. They sent a man through the middle, but like everybody else was kind of standing around. So I don't know if it's a miscommunication or what type of trick play, but either way, it's an incomplete pass. Now the Rebels have gotten fourth down.
2: Pullen Hardy, number 76, was the intended 14 target. Fourth down.
0: So let's see if the defense has got a big stop in them right here. So they can take over. Not a bad spot on their side of the field. We'll try to keep the Warriors off the board here too as well. Try to keep this game close. It looks like it's going to be a tight ball game, but Warriors going to have two wide either side. Quarterback's looking on his, he's trying to go to the left. He's trying to go deep, and he's trying to run, and he just has to lob it out of bounds. So that's going to be a good break for the Rebels. That's a big break for the Rebel defense. Exactly what you needed right there. Rebels were getting close to bringing him down as that was Jagavian Johnson bringing the pressure, and he had three big sacks last week against DeSoto. So your Rebels are going to take over here with 6:58 here to go in the second quarter. Down by six to the Warriors from Christ Covenant. I believe they're going to take over on their own 31-yard line. I think I might have. There's confusion going on here. So something's not. Hold on, everybody. I don't know what.
2: Apparently, there was a flag on the previous play, and they'll discuss what that flag is.
0: Well, I see a flag now that they say that, but I never saw the guy throw it. I feel like if it was a flag against the Warriors, the Rebels would decline. I don't see how you can have an automatic flag. But now if that stay the ball stays in the Warriors' hands, then that's going to. If you have to see a intentional grounding, that's going to go against the.
2: Intentional grounding is the call.
0: Okay, so that works out great in the Rebels' favor. I kind of wondered if they were going to call intentional grounding because there was no one over there and he was still inside the box, or the pocket, if you want to call it. So that's going to be a big break in the Rebels' favor. So that's going to move the ball
2: across the midfield.
0: So that's the Rebels going to take over at the 45.
2: Would be first and 10 for the Humphreys Academy.
0: Inside Warrior territory. Let's say that's a big, big break for the Rebels right there. So we're going to have a man out wide to the left, two men in the backfield. It's like, it's going to be Ty Hughes. He's going to take it. He's going to try to work his way up the field, and he makes a good run. He's had one man to beat, but a good tackle by the Warrior defense. Before he outran everybody. That was a good run by Ty. Then we have a gain of seven
2: on the play. Seven on the second play. And three.
0: So that's going to move the ball to the 38-yard line for the Rebels. And they have a second and four. They're going to send a man out wide to the left. Two men in the backfield. Like Davidson trying to follow some blockers. He's trying to work his way upfield. He's got some blockers. He's got the sidelines. He gets good yards right there.
2: Jackson Davis, number 13.
0: That was a good run by Davis. Follow his blockers. Work his way to the sidelines. That moves him down to the red zone territory. That fifth ball is officially on the 20 for the Rebels on the Warriors. On the Warriors side. The Rebels are now first and 10 here. Looking to get a touchdown on their own and tie this ball game up. See if the Rebels can try to put their offensive approach here now that they are inside the red zone. We're seeing Jake Turner out wide to left and have Ty and Jackson in the backfield. Look, they're going to snap it to Ty. He's trying to get the edge, and that was some quick pursuit by the Warrior defense. They read that perfectly, shot the gap, and was able to bring Ty down in the backfield because he was able, the Warrior defender was able to squeeze between the blockers and bring Ty down for a big loss. I'm going to go.
2: Loss of 4 yards on
0: the play. That's going to move the ball back to the 24-yard line. Rebels are going to see what they do to try to get these yards back. And the man out wide to the left, we're going to have Ty and Jackson in the backfield. I'm going to snap to Jackson. He's going to try to work his way back to the edge, but Warrior defense is not having much room to, not much room to work for Jackson.
2: Robert Penny, number 10, on the yard.
0: I was thinking of calling one back to the line of scrimmage. I thought he gained at least three or four. I'm going to call a gain of no gain. Looks like the ball is still on the 24-yard line. The Rebels are going to have third and 14 here, so they're trying to look to score with 4:32 to go here in this second quarter. They're down 0-6. Rebel stands trying to cheer their team on. Rebels have Davidson Ty in the backfield. They're snapping to Ty. He's going to try to work his way up the middle of the field. It looks like he's going to get back to the original line of scrimmage before he's brought down. I have a fourth and long here for the Rebels. So you got it right back to the 20. So we have fourth and 10 here for the Rebels.
2: Fourth down, 10 yards to go for the Rebels.
0: Like Rebels are going to take a timeout and talk about it. And they do. So with 3:55 here to go in the second quarter, the Rebels are down 0-6. And as they get to take a timeout to figure out what they want to do, we're going to take a timeout here too as well and hear from one of our sponsors.
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0: Well, we come back from coming out of timeout. 3:51 to go here in the second quarter. Rebels looking to score fourth and long. They're down 6-0 here against Christ Covenant. The Rebels have a fourth and long in Warrior territory. Let's see what they call here on this fourth and long. But the Rebels don't score here and can keep the Warriors off the board before the half. The Rebels do get the ball to start the second half. But the Rebels are saying Jake Turner out wide to the left. We're going to have Ty and Jackson Davis in the backfield. And take the snap. Try to run Jackson Davis up the middle. He's got a hole. He's trying to break. He breaks a couple tackles. He's working his way upfield. And let's see where they spot it. But I don't believe he got it. I believe the Warrior defense hold. Jackson got close, but I believe he was. Looks like he's about 2 yards too short to get there. So the Warriors are going to take over on their own. 12, first and 10. So the Rebels at least, so the Rebels got
2: first and 10 at their own 12
0: yard Warriors line. Deep in their own territory. The Rebels would rather have a touchdown on the board. The Warriors going to go back under center. Looks like tied across the line. Send a man in motion going left to right. Going to hand it off tackle to the right. Tailback's going to not have much room to go. He's going to have a
2: Beckham,
0: call 14, gain of 2 yards. That's going to move the ball out to the 14-yard line.
2: A couple yards on the play. It'll be second and 8.
0: See if the Warriors want to stay under center, being this deep in their own territory, or if they're going to go back to the gun, as they've had success in their shotgun formation, but it looks like no, they're going back under center. I have some man in motion going right to left, the tailback, run a toss sweep coming out to the right, trying to turn the corner, and that was Buck Belpenny on the tackle right there. So he was able to tackle the tailback before he got too far
2: Matt,
0: out.
2: Number 14.
0: So that's going to be a third. And they do gain.
2: It's going to break a third down.
0: Okay, the game went a little more yards than I thought. So it'll be a gain of, we call it third and 4 yards
2: to go for the Warriors.
0: Third and 4, I go. With 2:22 here to go in the second. The Warriors looking to add another score on before the end of the half. Not moving as nearby as fast as they were on a couple of their drives. So third and 4 here for the Rebel defense, looking to get a stop on their side, or on the Warrior side of the field. Warriors are going back in the eye. They're going to run a fake toss, and they're going to hit a man going out wide, and he's going to score a touchdown as the Rebel defender was able to get beat and tripped up, couldn't chase him down, or slipped while he was trying to chase him down.
2: Number 72.
0: That was a big play for the Warriors here right before halftime. That would be Warriors up 12-0 against Humphreys with 1:53 here to go in the second. Warriors ran a fake toss and did a bootleg, and they were able to hit a man coming across the coming from the left side of the right side. Looked like kind of on a post pattern, and they would hit him in the. I believe that was Buck Brown. I don't know if he had the speed to chase that man down anyway, but he looked like he. Coach here, Wayne, is upset. He's getting on his team for letting one get by him. But they're going to take a timeout with 1:53 before they do the extra point. They take a timeout. We are two here as well.
1: We here at Donahue Heating and Cooling know what it takes to be on a winning team. 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
0: So the Rebels get ready for the point after by the Warriors. The Warriors had a long touchdown to go of 12-0 here with 1:53 to go in the second. Maybe the Warriors will fumble the snap on the point after like they did on the last time, so the game just still be two. So I guess it would be two scores either way for the Rebels. But see, the Rebels gonna have something work their way, and they fumble the snap again. Looks like they're going to go for two this time. They have a man in the backfield by himself. Going to have a wildcat formation. And that was Jackson Davis that shot the gap. And he's going to, the host of Rebels are going to bring him down.
2: Conversion attempt is no good.
0: So that's no good. So that's a good sign of life for the Rebels.
2: Number 14.
0: They were able to have two stops on the point after. But Rebel offense going to need to get something, try to get something going here before the second half starts as we're there now. By two touchdowns, down 12-0. As we get ready for the kickoff, we're going to take another quick break.
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0: The Rebels getting ready to receive the kickoff. They're down 12-0 here with 1:53 to go before the with 1:53 here to go in the second quarter. See what the Rebel offense really needs to dial something up if he can hopefully get a score here before the half ends. The Rebels are going to see the kickoff, so maybe can get two scores and tie this ball game or get back ahead. See what Christ Covenant kicked it deep last time and kicked it out of the back of the end zone. They're going to kick it deep again. Looks like that one's going to work its way out of bounds. So that's going to be a penalty against the Warriors there. So that'll give the Rebels decent field position to start the game. Or not start the game, start the drive. I believe that's going to move it to the 35-yard line. Call a kick out of bounds. Rebels getting their offensive.
2: That's going to bring the ball up to the 35-yard line.
0: That is. Going to move it up to the 35.
2: First and 10.
0: Rebels getting their play and offense set in. Warrior defense has been a challenge here for the Rebels, though. They've either been very well prepared or they've got some talented players on their team. They've had the speed or more speed to match the Rebels. Rebels in the gun, two wide to either side. Jackson trying to fall behind his box. He's got a big hole in the middle. He should be able to score. He's got one man to beat, and he's outrunning him. That's a nice spot for the Rebels. They get on the board. That's a big run for your senior leader right there for Jackson Davis. Jackson Davis was able to run the quarterback counter, quarterback trap. He got I believe that was Cole Rowland that was pulling for him, and he got right behind him, and Jackson did the rest and used the speed and ran through the big hole in the middle. That's a touchdown for your Rebels. They're down 12-6 here with 1:39 here to go in the second. Maybe they'll kind of get some life going back up in here for the Rebels. Davis coming off the field to take a breather. That's a good response, what you needed right there. So the Rebels going to have a man out wide to the left. So we're going to have Logan Galey and Ty Hughes in the backfield. Like Logan's going to be taking the snap. He's going to take the snap. He's going to try to power his way up the middle. He lowers his shoulder. He falls in for two. There you go. So Logan Galey responds to two. So the Rebels down 12-8 here with 1:39. Rebels getting a little good, trying to respond back to the Warriors here at homecoming. Well, the Rebels get ready to do the kicking. We're going to take a quick break and hear from another one of our sponsors.
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0: Rebel offense. It's kind of well. Comes to life and gets a big play right there by the senior running back, quarterback, and from the senior leader, Jackson Davis, right there. The long touchdown run to get the Rebels on the board because they're down 8-12 here against Christ Covenant with 1:39 here to go in the second quarter. See if the Rebels they kick. They kicked it deep, I believe, on the opening kickoff. So they do it again. And Cole's going to try to kick it up to the up man. And the Rebels should have a chance to jump on it, and they couldn't do it. Who was that? They had a man right there. They should have jumped on it. You think he jumped over the man in the ball when the ball was right there for the great kick by Cole right there to try for the chance for the Rebels to get it. And they just, an unfortunate mistake right there. So the Warriors had a ball going, a break in their favor as the Rebels couldn't have about done any perfect. Kicked it right over the top. The ball got right over the top of the man's head, and the Rebels had men there to get it, but just couldn't quite get on top of it. So the Warriors are going to have a first and 10 at the 43-yard line. coming out of the gun. Quarterback trying to run a quick gun out in the flat. Bounces off his hand, so that's a break for the Rebels, as he had a lot of room to run if he could have caught it. See if the Rebels can shake that mistake on that kickoff back. On that kickoff, let's see if they can shake that mistake on the kickoff off. There we go. And keep the Warriors off the board here. They have a second down and 10 now. So I'd imagine the Warriors would try to attack the Rebel defense and get them a score. And they are. They're going to come out and two split out to either side of the quarterback. Send a man in motion going right to left. And he's looking to throw. Going to try to hit a man going deep down the sideline. There's Ty Hughes there to... Oh, I should have moved. Ty Hughes is a good coverage. He almost... He had a chance to make a play on it.
2: Complete pass. Bring up third down.
0: That would be third and 10 for the Warriors. Maybe the Rebels can... Give them a couple stops here with some time left on the board. See if maybe they can get them another score before halftime. That'd be ideal. So I have third down and 10. The ball's still on the 44-yard line on the Warrior side of the field. Warriors going to come out, same formation. Two split out to either side. Send a man in motion going left or right. Quarterback's going to try to work his way up the middle. And that was JJ, as they call it. Kavion with a good stop right there for a gain of about a gain of one.
2: That's going to
0: be a timeout by Humphreys on the play. So Humphreys can call a timeout here with a fourth and nine for the Warriors with 1:12 here to go in the first. They are down 8-12, but looking to try to score here. Going to get the ball back here before halftime runs out. We're going to take another quick break.
1: 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Your Humphreys County Board of Supervisors, James Bankhead, Naylon Lee, Woodrow Johnson, Delrick Henderson, and Reggie Pinkston are proud to cheer on the Humphreys Academy Rebels this season. Whether it's under the lights or in the classroom, our students show what hard work and heart can do. So grab your seat at the field, wear your school colors, and let's make some noise for the Rebels.
0: Rebel defense here trying to get one more stop on a fourth and nine. So they didn't move the ball too far. With 1:12 here to go as they're down by 8-12 to the Warriors of Christ Covenant. So Christ Covenant is going to come out, going to go trips to the right, one man to the left, quarterback in the backfield by himself. And trying to take it deep. Quarterback's going to run a quick punt. Never mind. And Christ Covenant is quickly going down the ball on the way down to field the ball, or down the ball. The Rebels are going to have a long field in front of them. That was a good punt by the Chicago quarterback. So they believe they have moved it down, mark it down at the, trying to see where the officials mark. About the 15-yard line. Humphrey's going to have a long ways to go with 1 minute left to go here. A minute two officially. Good to go in the second quarter. They're down 8-12. They're looking to get a drive going here. Go ahead right before half. The Rebels going to have Davis in the backfield by himself and go two wide out to either side. They're just going to take the snap. On the same play for the touchdown that the Rebels like to run, but he is wrapped up.
2: Jackson's going to be wrapped up in the backfield by number 77, Jack Smith.
0: The Warriors were prepared for that play. We call
2: Ethan
0: a
2: gain.
0: No gain on the play. It's going to be still second and 10. See if the Rebels, like they're not in too big of a hurry, but they might try to run, I want to say some trickeration on the play, but we're at 30 seconds to count here. So they know the Rebels were hoping to have a big play there so they could try to press it, but we're going to have Davis in the backfield, same formation, two wide either side. He's going to take it, try to run that same form, train the same play, and he's got a hole in the middle. He works his way upfield for a first down, so that's going to move the chains.
2: Pick up the first down.
0: So that's going to stop the clock temporarily with the Rebels. The Rebels should have another timeout, or they do not.
2: And that's going to end the first half of play.
0: The Rebels in a tight ball game here. As we end the first half, and they're down 12-8. So I would expect we'd have another good half of football on our hands as we come back. But as we get ready to start the second half, we're going to hear from some more of our sponsors, and I want to play the coach's show that we didn't get a chance to play in before the game. So we're as we normally do, my weekly sit down with Coach Jerry Wayne. But either way, we're going into halftime as the Hoosier Academy Rebels are down 8-12 here at homecoming here this evening against the Christ Covenant Warriors. We're going to take our break.
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0: Now I'm going to play the... I'll get my sound right. Okay. Now I'm going to play the coach show where I sat down with Coach Sherrod Wayne earlier this week, as we have been doing all season, give a recap of their win over DeSoto last Friday and a preview of tonight's game. So here's our show.
7: This is the Guaranty Bank Coach Show with myself, William Harsh, and Coach Jerry Wayne McClendon. Coach, after giving up a score in the first possession, your team clamped down and seemed to kind of cruise to an easy victory.
8: Yeah, they sent trips out. I guess they watched film from Benton game, and they ran the same place on a little wheel route, and we just miscommunicated and didn't guard him, and wide open for a touchdown. That was 4th and 16, I believe. We'd knocked him in the face 3 plays in a row, and then give up a 4th and 16.
7: Your defense front was able to keep pressure on DeSoto all game.
8: Yeah, the defense did play well. They run the same stuff they did last year. Coach Joe had that figured out pretty good for him. We was right in the hole where we were supposed to be every time.
7: Looked like you also made a few personnel changes on that side of the ball.
8: I did. I got we're trying to take up the slack for Pernell missing, so we moved Logan over there and just got Logan concentrating strictly on defense. I got Layton over there strictly on defense. I'm swapping out my other defensive tackle to keep them fresh. We had a couple bunged up, Jack Logan and Russ, so I had to put two new defensive ends in the game, but both of them played well. Ja'Kavion and Jack Wells, both of them played really good.
7: Speaking of Layton Matthews, he was the Guaranty Bank player of the game. As you said, he was a big contributor for the way your defense played Friday.
8: Yeah, I think he recovered a fumble in the end zone that I ain't sure was a fumble, but they called it a fumble, and we scored a touchdown, and then he intercepted one and ran it. I think we had a penalty on the run back, but he did intercept one, and he had 3 or 4 tackles, too. He played well.
7: Keeping on defense, Jake Turner seemed like he still had been improving as he made a really good read on his interception that he had.
8: Yeah, it almost looked like they was throwing him the ball. He broke on it so good, but Joe's been taking him out there before practice, the defensive backs, and working like 30 minutes before practice starts with all of them, and I think it's paying off for Jake a little bit.
7: Jackson Davis had him an interception too as well. I believe he ran his back for a touchdown. Is that correct?
8: He did. He got, I think, about a 60-yarder or 65-yard pick six, but he seems like he's always in the right spot at the right time, too. He does a really good job for us.
7: And speaking of Jackson, he had turned in another good offensive performance for you last week.
8: Yeah, the offensive line made him some big holes through there, and him and Ty can get through there pretty good. We've just been trying to make do till P gets back, and I tell you, it's really helped our football team.
7: Speaking of Ty, I was going to him next after a really good punt by DeSoto pinned you deep. He had a good run for you to kind of flip the field, but I don't believe you unfortunately score on that drive. But he had a really good TD catch and run where you threw it out to a swing pass out there to him, and then he was able to make some guys miss.
8: Yeah, I think we was 2 for 3 passing for 60 yards, so we threw it to him twice. First time he went 60 yards for a touchdown. The next time he lost 2 yards, so we was – and then we threw an incomplete pass. We only threw it 3 times. We were 2 for 3 for 58 yards, but he did have a touchdown. They didn't really send anybody – when I sent him in motion, they didn't send anybody with him. So we worked on it all week. If somebody don't go, just pop it out there to him, and that's what happened.
7: Well, moving on to this week for homecoming, you have Christ coming into town.
8: Yeah, they're really good. They are they don't give up many points. They play good defense. They play good offense. They well coached. They're going to be a challenge this week, I promise you.
7: Is there anything special that their defense has been doing this year that's made them so good, or they just got a good group of guys on that side of the ball?
8: I don't think they had they didn't have but 2 seniors last year, and they were pretty good last year, and they probably picked up a few more this year. I think I got the roster over there. I think you got 28 dressed out sophomores, juniors, and seniors, so – they got a big group of kids, and I don't know, they stay fresh over there, and they kind of physical on defense, too. They get after it.
7: Is there any new wrinkles that you've been putting in for the offense this week to kind of challenge their defense?
8: If Pernell is able to play this week, I'm going to put a few plays in for him. If he can play, if he can't, we're going to do what we've been doing, see what happens.
7: This is the Guaranty Bank Coach Show with Coach Jerry Wade McLennan. Good luck to you on Friday, and as always, we appreciate your time.
8: Thank you.
0: As you heard, that was Coach Jerry Wade McLennan and myself as we do our weekly sit down. And he was, as he said, he was going to expect a tough game here this evening as they are down 12-8, and he was right about the Warrior defense. They have kind of given fits to the Rebel offense. They were able to get Jackson Davis with the big run for a touchdown, and Logan Gailey punched in for two. But other than that, they had to, that was one long run after a quick drive, or not a quick drive, it was the first play to start the drive for the Rebels, as they were able to get Jackson loose and score and get Logan in there as well. But other than that, like he said, the Warriors from Christ Covenant, it looks like they have the speed to match and the physicality to match the Rebels here so far this evening, as they've kept a lot of stuff bottled up, and they've been able to get, trying to attack the Rebel defense through the air. The Rebel defense on the ground has been pretty solid. They've given up a couple long runs, but most of the damage has come through there. But I don't want to bash too much on our home team, but the Rebel defense in the past seems to be, I wouldn't say a weak point, but that's kind of where they've struggled some. But they've had their good moments too, as well, as Coach and I were talking about, that they had a couple interceptions last week and one ran back for a touchdown, and they're going to need something like that again here this evening. They're going to need a break to go their way, as Christ Covenant is so far as been pretty solid. They dropped one pass for a touchdown that they could have had to made this lead a little worse, and unfortunately the Rebels haven't had too many mistakes, but a few negative plays as the Rebels are trying to use their speed and work it to the outside. But the Warrior defense is either, they have been very well prepared for this game here this evening, or they just have the absolute speed, because they are getting angles on the Rebel offense are just shooting right through the offensive formation, just either going all out for what they believe the Rebels are going to run. So maybe the Rebel offense can get something going, as they're going to start, get the ball to receive the second half, as they are currently down by four. But as we get ready, as we work our way through halftime for a little while longer, we're going to hear from some more of our sponsors.
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0: Looks like we have 2 minutes left on the clock as we're counting here through halftime, but as you can see, your Humphreys Academy Rebels is taking the field. What they've already done there, stretching. I see Christ Covenant is up there kind of doing their stretching, getting ready for the second half. Let's see if we run out. We run out all 2 minutes of this, of the time, if we're going to go ahead and cut it short a little early and get going. As the Rebels have received this. Excuse me. The Rebels are going to receive the ball to start the second half. They are down, currently down 12-8 to the Christ Covenant Warriors out of Jackson. I believe Christ Covenant's getting all their stuff. I see they're getting all their water bottles and everything picked up. Looks like they're getting ready to move from the end zone. So, yeah. Doing some running and a little stretching as they work their way over to their sidelines. We've got a minute, 10 and counting here. Rebels trying to get some last minute talking with the coaches, trying to get figured out what they can do as they, how they can respond, offensively respond here as they get ready to, as we get ready to get this second half going. Okay, so they cut the time short. We're now at 10 minutes to get the quarter ready. Christ Covenant with Humphreys has their side ready to draw the return men ready. Christ Covenant's getting ready to send their kickoff team on the field. See Christ Covenant, the couple times they've kicked it deep and kicked it out of bounds one time, so they was able to set the Rebels up. I believe that was on the, oh geez, we screwed the bird out here. Sorry, y'all. I got attacked by a bird in the press box. I had to knock him. It came out from behind me. Sorry about that, everybody. Caught me off guard. So either way, so Christ Covenant's about to do the kicking as we get ready to start the second half. They run that little, like they're gonna run a quick punt or a quick kickoff and. Well, they don't. So I imagine they'd kick it deep if that's what they've done the first couple of times there. So they've got a good kicker. Well, he kicks it deep and Jake Turner's gonna should have ran up and caught it, but I believe he was on the goal line and luckily the ball bounced in the end zone, so they're gonna call a touchback instead of him trying to wrestle with it and get a return going deep and that's on that side, deep in Rebel territory, but we know Jake has the speed to get a return going as he returned a kickoff on the first kickoff of the game, of the first game of the season. So the Rebels are going to take over on the 20, the first and 10. We're going to have Davis in the backfield by himself. They're going to go two split out wide to Teed side. Like Davis is going to take it. He's going to try to work right up through the middle. But they just run a straight quarterback dive with Jackson. They didn't even pull any.
2: Jackson Davis on the carry.
0: Pull any linemen. So it looks like on that play, the Rebels trying to
2: group of Warriors.
0: Spread the Warriors out and hopefully use Jackson's speed to bust one. This is a good run for Jackson. He picks up
2: 27
0: on that play. So that's going to move to the 27. So the Rebels are going to have a second and three.
2: And a long 3 yards to go.
0: Going to keep and put Jackson and Ty Hughes in the backfield and have Turner out wide to the left. Snap to Jackson. He's trying to work off tackle to the right. He cuts back across the field and he gets the first down.
2: It was Jackson Davis on the kick.
0: Jackson
2: he's pick up
0: like
2: the
0: wanted to go wide, but he kind of came back to the middle of the defense. But he was able to pick up the first down, so it's going to be a first down and 10 from the 34-yard line for the Rebels. See if the Rebels can continue working their way down the field here as they're trying to get a score to get back on top. The Rebels have Hughes and Davis in the backfield, have a man out wide to the right. And fake to Jackson, like Ty Hughes, he's going to try to turn the edge, but Warrior defense read that perfectly. They were able to corral Ty up for.
2: And it's Jackson Davis on the carry.
0: Little to no gain.
2: Tillman Morser.
0: Call it a gain of one. That's a good ball from the 34 or the 33 to the 34. We have a second down down here for the Rebels. So we are at 8:15 and counting here to go in the third quarter as the Rebels are down 8-12 against Christ Covenant. Rebels going to have two men out wide to either side. Going to have Davis in the backfield with all his blockers out to the right. He's going to snap it. He's going to look to throw. Back trying to make him make some man miss. He's trying to work his way off the field and pass. He's got a hole. He lowers his head and goes
2: Johnson
0: through
2: Davis
0: a warrior defender.
2: That was good. Number 10, Robert.
0: Good run by Davis as he was looking to throw, but he decided to put his foot down on the ground and run up the field and get some good
2: positive. There's a flag on the play.
0: Flag on the play. Oh, that's not what you want to see. You imagine that's probably going against the – see what the officials call. Probably call holding or blocking the back.
2: Holding is the call
0: against the Rebels, so that's going to move the Rebels back.
2: That's going to bring the ball back to the original line of scrimmage.
0: Back to right where they started.
2: That's going to bring the ball back to the original line of scrimmage.

0: He made a few guys miss, but the Warriors were able to have one guy trip him up before he was able to break loose. Actually moved the ball to the
1: 6 yards to go for the Rebels.
0: 6 here for the Rebels. Need a big play right here to keep the drive going. But I imagine the Rebels will try to, depending on if they got close to first down. I would imagine they'd try to go for it. We're going to have Davis in the back. So he's sending a man out in motion going right to left. He's going to
1: flags prior to the snap.
0: The timeout. Take a timeout. Close to delay a game. But the Rebels are trying to continue the drive as they are down 8-12 here to go with 6:50 left to go in the third quarter. As they take a timeout, we are here too as well.
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0: So they're coming back from timeout. The Rebels had to call a timeout to avoid getting the delay of game. So they're going to have a crucial third down here to go as they are down 8-12 here to go with 6:50 left to go in the third quarter. Rebels got a third and six on their hands. Call it third and six. So they're going to have Davis in the backfield. He's going to try to go out wide. He's going to work his way up to the heart of the Warrior defense, but they have done a pretty good, besides one long run, they have done a really good job of corralling the
1: Jackson Davis and Ty
0: here this evening. Mainly your two running backs for the Rebels. I think the Rebels.
1: 6 yards to go for the Rebels.
0: Davis, I guess, figured he didn't have any room going outside and tried to work his way back up the middle, but the Warriors have really been. Well, the Rebels are getting confused on who's going to be out there for punt. Now they're trying to hurry up to the line of scrimmage. Looks like Cole's going to do the punting. Looking to have a really good punt here. Hopefully get a good bounce. And it does. So the bounce works in the Rebels' favor. And it'll be Logan Gailey down on the ball. Looks like they're going to down the ball right on the 20 is what it looks like. The Rebel defense need to coming out for their first time here in the second half. Looking to get some type of turnover here. Or we're able just to hold the Warriors on downs and try to get the ball back. The Warriors are going to come out. They're going to be under center. It's like one man in the backfield and a couple guys up tight to line. One as receiver, send a man in motion on left to right. Quarterback's looking to run an option play coming out to the outside. And that was Jackson Davis missed a tackle, and Jake Turner was the one to bring him down. Good little option play. I couldn't tell who that was. Jax Wells playing in the end. They pitched it out off of him, and Davis came up to make the tackle, but running back shook him loose. They were able to get positive yards, did get a first down. Davis went with the shoulder and should have tried to wrap him up and bring him down. But either way, the Warriors are going to get a first down, and that's going to put the ball on the 36-yard line as they're going to stay under center. I have kind of like almost like the little one of the academy option, have a man behind him, and they have a flex guy out to the right. See, they're kind of seeing a tall sweep out to him going to the outside, and he's got a hole out there, and Rebel defense finally gets him out of bounds, but not before he gets some good
1: Jack
0: running Brock, yards.
1: Number 40 on the carry for the Warriors. He'll be forced out of bounds near the 42-yard line.
0: Exactly where they spotted him.
1: They spotted him at the 41.
0: They're going to call him out at the 41. So that's going to be a gain of about five.

0: looks like.
1: Yeah, it looks like the Warriors are going to have a second and five here. As they're working way down. Looks like they're saying the same formation. Have their flex back out to the right. And option up the middle. Hand to the fullback. And he's powering his way through the realm of defense. And Warriors just now they're sticking on the ground game.
2: He's powering on the carry. He's going to pick up the first down.
1: That's another first down for the Warriors. They're working their way into Rebel territory.
2: That's putting him at the 46-yard line of the Academy Rebels.
1: The Warriors moving to the 46 for the Rebels. Rebel defense really needs something to work in their favor right here. Warriors going to stay in the same formation, man in the backfield. Going to have their flex back out to the left. Set him coming out. And it was good. I don't know who that was. That was late Matthews, I think. They would get a good jump off the line and get the quarterback before he was able to do anything.
2: Tackle in the backfield for a 2-yard loss.
1: So that's going to be a loss of two. So that's Rebels need three more plays like that. So the Warriors stay the same formation. Man behind the quarterback, flex back out off to the left. Hard snap there, tried to drive the Rebels off sides. They were able to jump the snap on the last play. Send the man to motion, run a toss to the running back. And he, the Rebels, a good pursuit on that play. And he didn't have much room to go. As that gets him close back to original line.
2: Michael Madden, number 14 on the carry for the Warriors.
1: Rebels fans looking for a hold somewhere out there.
2: Going
1: to
2: be third down.
1: Going to be a gain of one for the Warriors. That's going to put a third and 11. As it's 2:55 here to go and counting in the third quarter. The Rebels are down 8-12 to the Christ Covenant Warriors. Third and 11 of the Humphreys 46-yard line. Warriors staying the same formation. Man behind the quarterback, flex back off to the left. Send a hill in motion going left to right. Same option play, going to fake it. And Rebels trying to tug on the ball. They can't quite wrestle it out, but good read by the Rebel defense today. Warriors trying to run that option play again, but the quarterback faked the pitch and was able to work his way upfield, but the Rebels were able to bring him down. They're going to gain, say, 2 yards. They're going to have a 4th and 9 here for Humphreys. The big 4th down here. As the ball is going to be on the 44-yard, in between the 44 and the 45 on the Rebel side of the field. Warriors doing a bunch of substitution out there. Let's see what they have up there, Steve. We're going to have trips out to the right, man out wide to the left. They ran a little quick punt play on, quick like pooch punt off that one. Last time, they're trying to draw the Rebels off sides. A lot of movement out there. Be a flag against the Warriors. I don't believe they're actually going to run a play, but they were moving around a lot. I believe they were trying to jump, but it backfires and they jump. So that's going to be 5 yards for the Rebels. Moves the Warriors back by five. So they're going to have about a 4th and 13. So now I believe they punt, but they're going back to that trips to the right, man wide left, and run a quick punt. But they almost, the Rebels brought the pressure trying to get to it, and I believe that was Lane Matthews out there, the Lane Woods, something that almost had it, but they kick it out of the back of the end zone, so the Rebels are going to take over the 20. So Rebels with a good stop on that play. They gave up a big play as they were able to gave up a big play to the Warriors to let them cross, or say big play. They actually just kind of methodically moved the ball downfield. I think I'm getting confused on my drives here. But either way, the Rebels were able to clamp down and get a stop. They're going to take over the first down, 10 and 20, as we are at 1:25 to go here in the third quarter, as the Rebels are now 8-12. Left to go in homecoming here this evening. The Rebels are going to send a man out wide left, man out wide to the right. I have Davis in the backfield. He's going to send a man out, motion out to the right. He can take the snap, try to work his way upfield. He makes one man miss, or a couple men miss.
2: Jackson Davis on the carry.
1: He's brought down, be close to about 7 yards.
2: Tillman Mosser.
1: So that's going to move the ball down to the 27. It's going to be about 2nd and 3 for the Rebels.
2: Gain of 6 yards on the play. It'll be second down, 4 yards to go.
1: Rebels need to get a really need to get a score right here on this drive. And have two men out wide, one man out wide inside. Have Davis all his blockers out wide left. We got high snap. But he's going to try to follow his blockers, and he is going to be corralled in the backfield as there's a good backside pursuit from the Warriors out there as Davis was trying to work his way around left end, and they got him from the backside. See if the Rebels run another play as we are at 25 seconds and counting left to go here in the third quarter. Rebels haven't been able to hit a big play like they normally. I guess Davis had the one big play, but Rebels haven't been able to get around the edges like they normally have against other opponents. But have a man out wide either side. Looks like I'm seeing a man out motion. Davis taking the snap again. He's going to try to work his way up through the middle of the field, and the ball pops loose, and Warriors recover it. That hurts right there.
2: They're going to roll the fumble on the play. It's going to be recovered.
1: So as the quarter
2: Warriors
1: ends, the Rebels turn it over.
2: Comes to an end.
1: We're going to flip. We're going to flip sides of the field. I'm trying to say flip and swap together. But the Rebels turn it over as they're down 8-12. As we get ready to start the fourth quarter, we're going to take another timeout.
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1: We're ready to start the fourth quarter. Rebel cheerleaders are getting the Rebel faithful try to root on the defense. They're going to be in a tough situation here as we start the fourth, as the Rebels are down 8-12 and just turned the ball over before the third quarter was ending. So the Warriors are going to take over. It looks like they're going to spot it on the 25-yard line. So Rebel defense is going to have a tough task here on their hands. The Warriors are going to have two men out wide. But the Rebels, or not the Rebels, the officials are gathering everybody up. I don't know what they're talking about. I don't know if they're getting on to everybody and trying to tell them to. It hadn't been a chippy game, I don't believe, unless some words are getting said down between the players, which you'll never know. But it hadn't been. Either way, the Warriors are going to have two men out wide left. They have two men in the backfield. Send a man motion on left or right. A little quick toss to the man on a jet sweep, and he's going to turn the corner, and I believe he's going to score, and he does. The Warriors able to take advantage of the Rebel turnover, score on the first play of the fourth quarter, and the first play of the drive is they're going to go up 18-8 here to go with 9:51 to go in the fourth quarter. Warriors doing a lot of substitutions. They tried to kick it. We're going to try to kick it again. That a high snap on the to the holder, and he just tossed it out to the kicker, and he didn't have anywhere to go. Anyways, the Warriors are going to try to kick this one again. Try again. That time a little better snap, and Rebels were able to block it and recover it. Tried to run it back, but I don't know if he can. But either way, the Rebels blocked the PAT, and they are down by 10, 8-18 with 9:51 to go here in the fourth quarter. And as we get ready for the kickoff, we're going to take a break and hear from a sponsor.
0: We here at Donahue Heating and Cooling know what it takes to be on a winning team. Shea Donahue has been serving the Belzona area for over 16 years, specializing in electrical, heating, ventilation, HVAC, and more. 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
1: So we come back with 9:51 here to go in the fourth quarter as the Rebels are down by 10, 8-18. Rebels need they've struggled, really struggled offensively here all evening. So I'm going to have to change something up or hopefully get a couple big plays here going. They want to try to work their way back into this game. Warriors are going to do their fake kickoff that they've done. Looked done all evening. I believe they were going to kick it deep because they've had a really good kicker. Kicked it through the back of the end zone a couple of times. And he boots it. Good kick. And Jake Turner's going to field the ball, and he's going to try to get a return set up. And he's trying to break loose. He gets a good return going as he fielded it deep. And Jack probably about the 5 of the goal line, so he brings it out to just about the 30. So that was a good return by Jake as he was trying to work his way through the coverage team against the Warriors, trying to hopefully get you that big play that you need to get a return for a touchdown. But Hubbard's going to take over. Well, they're marking out 28. I thought they had him at the 30. First and 10. So Rebels are going to have Hughes, Davison, and could tell who that other one is. They're going to throw it out to Ty, and he catches it and falls down as the ball was a little out in front of him. Couldn't quite get it, stay on his feet.
2: Pass is complete.
1: Coach Jerry Wayne's not happy. He's spiked the playbook on the sidelines over there.
2: The Rebels are actually going to lose a yard on
1: the play. Lose a yard on the play.
2: 11 yards.
1: It'll be second 11, so that's not a good way to start that drive off. And coach is getting the play into Jackson. He's been in the main one receiving the snaps here this season. Looks like they have two men out wide left. They have Davis in the backfield with his blockers up to the right. Send a man in motion going left to right. It'll be a high snap. And Davis is going to pick it up. And he's trying to make something happen. And he's going to get some yards back off the high snap. But I think he may have got it back to the original line of scrimmage or lost a couple. No, he lost a lot more than that. I see where you're more than that. I thought they were starting at the 20, but they're at the further up. So a big loss on play. Looks like they're going to lose about a gain of lose 10 on the play. The fourth quarter is winding on down here as we are 8:20 and counting to go here left in the game as the Rebels are down 8-18 to the Warriors. But third and long, deep in their own territory, that's going to have the ball at the 18-yard line for the Rebels on their side of the field. A little bit. We're going to have this. Jackson under center. He's going to take the snap, looking to throw, and he's just going to work his way upfield, and he's going to try to go down the sidelines and runs out of room as it looks like the Rebel receivers were covered up.
2: Robert Penny,
1: so he's going to move the ball back up to about the 27-yard line. So this will be about a the Rebels are finally back about where they started. It looks like it'll be about a fourth and a 11. To the Rebels to get late in this ball game, where go for it, or they're gonna punt, doing a lot of swapping guys in and out. They are gonna punt. They're cold back doing the punting, but the Warriors can play punt safe. They're going to let it go. That's Gailey down there. It's going to down the ball on the 36-yard line. The Warriors can take over first and 10 on their own 36. We're under 7 minutes. We have 6:58 and counting left to go in this game. The Rebels are down by 10, 8-18. Rebel defense is going to need try to get a turnover, hopefully. They can get some type of break to work out in their favor so they can get the ball back in their hands. Imagine Christ Covenant is going to keep the ball on the ground and try to work the time off this clock and try to get out of here with a victory. They're going to come out when trips out to the left, man out to the right, quarterback in the backfield by himself. He's looking to throw, try to go deep, and he's going to throw it high over his man. His tie, he's in coverage, so the quarterback trying to, looks like Christ cover, trying to get the kill shot here, definitely in this ball game. They had a man coming across the middle of the field, the quarterback just put too much on and got it high and over the head with his receiver. A little high and out front, I guess. So they're going to run two out to either side of the field. Quarterback's looking, trying to, he's rolling out to his right, like trying to beat the Rebel rush, and he's going to work his way up the sidelines, and he's going to get pushed out of bounds, but not after until he gains a first down. I believe he was trying to throw it. I believe it was just a design run, but the Rebel was able to get pressure on him. He just tucked the ball and decided to work his way around the edge and got pushed out of bounds by one of the Rebel coverage men. But that gets the ball right at the 50-yard line as the Warriors are trying to get into Rebel territory. Run trips out to the left and have a man out wide to the right. Quarterback's by himself. And instead of, I was about to say they're going to fake the jet sweep, but they did hand it to him, and the Rebels are going to miss some tackles, and they're going to have a man. He's going to work his way across the middle from one side of the field to the other, and he's going to score. And he does. Well, the Rebels had him bottled up over there, and he broke a couple tackles, and they let him go, and he was able to work from the complete hole other right side of the field back to the left. And Coach Jerry Wayne is fired up, and he is mad. I don't blame him. As the Warriors about to go top 24-8, 6:26 left to go here in the fourth. As the Warriors are going to try to throw the point after. That might have been the kill shot on the Rebels right there. Unfortunate turn of events. And they kick it. And it's through. The Warriors go on top, 25-8 here against the 100 Academy Rebels. 6:26 to go here, left to go in the fourth. And we get ready for the kickoff. We're going to take another break and hear from a sponsor.
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1: We get ready for the Warrior kickoff as they are currently on top 25-8 against the Rebels. With 6:26 left to go in the fourth quarter. Warriors were able to get a couple long runs, get one long run to get the ball to midfield, and they ran a jet sweep as the guy was going from left to right. The Rebels had him bottled up, but he broke a couple tackles and went from all the way from the right sidelines back all the way across the field to the left sideline for a touchdown and just hadn't been quite the Rebels night here this evening. They hadn't played bad. Just offense really hadn't been able to get anything going, and that's probably going to give a testament to the Warrior defense. The Warrior defense has been pretty tough out there. Warriors do their fake little kickoff. I don't really understand what the purpose of that is. But anyways, they're going to imagine kicking it deep as they've had the rest of the game. Rebels had, like I said, they hadn't just played too bad, but they've had fumble and they had a chance for an onside and missed it. And just the chances they've had to get back and the working their way is not. But Jake Turner's fielded the ball and he's working his way up the field and he puts another good return on as he gets back up to about the
2: Jake Turner, number
1: 35 here.
2: Turner.
1: The Rebels are going to take over.
2: About the 35-yard line.
1: So they are going to mark him out about the 35.
2: Spot him down at the 34.
1: Or 34 here. See if the Rebels do anything differently here on offense, or they kind of just stick with what they've been trying to do. But
3: but the Warriors have presented a tough challenge here for the Rebel offense. But they're going to go trips to the left, man out wide right. Looks like they have Gailey in the backfield taking the snap. Goes looking to throw. He's trying to go deep to Jackson, but Jackson was in tight coverage, and Gailey just had a little
2: Jackson number 13 and 10 complete.
3: A little too strong for Gailey. The Rebels trying to get the home run ball over there going. So let's see what the Rebels try to go here with second and 10. Feel that the air is kind of out of the balloon right here right now. Rebels going to come out of the huddle. Going to go trips out wide to the left. Man out wide to right. Looks like this time Davis taking the snap. He's trying to use his speed and get around the edge. They act like he wanted to throw, but Gailey really... I believe they were trying to fake the pass because Gailey didn't really look like he was trying to go downfield to catch it.
2: Jackson Davis on the carry.
3: So Davis is going to get about 6 yards. We're going to call 6 yards on the play. So that's going to put the ball up to the 41. So we're going to have about a third and four for the Rebels. They're looking to try to continue their drive down the field to try to get some more points on the board. The time steadily winding down. We're at 5:30 here in county. So we've got Ty Hughes taking the snap. He's now too tight, close to the line on both sides of the ball. Looks like a man motion right to left. It'll be a high snap, and Ty had nowhere to go as he tried high snap, and he was trying to corral it with him. He used one hand. It was one over his head, so he's had like one hand to try to catch it. When he did catch it, spun it back around, and Warriors are all on top of it. So the Rebels moving backwards. So we're going to have a fourth and nine on the play as that ball goes back to the 35-yard line. See if the Rebels try to – I would think they would try to go for it getting late in the ball game. I wouldn't imagine they would punt, but I stand corrected. It looks like they are going to be in punt formation. We are there down 25-8 with 4:30 in county. And that was a fake punt with Cole rolling, and he gets tripped up by one of his own men. But it looks like they were kind of prepared for it. He didn't have much room to run. So the Warriors are going to take over on the Rebel 36-yard line. So the Rebels did try to run some trick racing, but I believe the Warriors were prepared for it as Cole tried to take the snap and work his way through the Warrior defense, but they were prepared. So the Warriors are going to come out with two out wide left, two out wide to the right. Going to run a jet sweep going left to right. And he's got a wide hole, and I believe they might get another one in, but could tell someone brought him down there. Look, Ty, he's one of
2: Brooks Hassel, number three on the carry.
3: Got him over there.
2: He's going to have a first down.
3: Donatel gets a first down and puts the Warriors puts them in the red zone as they're going to mark him out about the 15-yard line. So they're going to have a first down and 10. Warriors looking like they're trying to get another score here. The Warriors are going to come with two men out wide to the left, two men out wide to the right, quarterbacks by himself. So they're going to sit on the ball as long as they can and snap it when they have to. We're at 3:30 in county. Send a man in motion from right to left. They're going to run a jet sweep again this time, going the other direction. And this time the Rebels are able to cut him off at the edge.
2: Number 12 with the top of one.
3: Like
2: Robert Pena, number 10.
3: So he's going to have no gain because it looks like he's going to be still at the 15-yard line.
2: Second down.
3: That looks like they gave him. 15 yards. So looks like they're going to call it a gain of three. So it's going to be a second down. Seven for the Warriors. Looks like the ball sitting on the just short of the 15-yard line. Warriors substituting and taking their time as they're going to go ahead and bleed this clock in. Get out of here with a victory. We're going to have two men on the left, two men on the right, and a man motion on the left or right. We're going to jet sweep again, and they're going to run a reverse coming back. And a pass, and that's going to be a touchdown.
2: Pass is complete to number five.
3: So there you run a double reverse pass to the quarterback. Where I say run. Yeah. As that puts them on top 31-8 with 2:21 left to go in the fourth. Christ come to kind of rubbing it in on that play with that one, but as the Rebels were not looking for that one. Clever play call, but they send a man running the jet sweep going left to right. And he hands it off to another guy coming back right to left. And the quarterback was able to leak out of the backfield and get down the sidelines. And that old left-handed passer, and he zipped it out to the quarterback who was wide open. And he took it in for the last 5-6 yards. I don't know what the officials are talking about. Coach Jerry Wayne. Like a penalty on somebody. So they took. It was a legal man downfield, I think. So the touchdown, I believe, is coming off the board. Okay. See, the refs were giving them some signals. They are. A touchdown is coming off the board. So we're going to still be at 25-8. We're going to have 2:20 left to go here in the fourth. Not real clear on what the play. Anyways, penalty against the Warriors. We're going to have two men out wide left and have a quarterback running back in the backfield. Running an option play going out to the right. So we're going to pitch it out, and the running back's going to make one Rebel miss, but not before he's slung out of bounds by a couple of Rebels out there.
2: Wayne Woods, number 55.
3: Wayne Woods was able to get out there and be the first man to push him out of bounds.
2: He's going
3: to
2: bring up fourth down.
3: Fourth down and, say, 12 for the Warriors. They have the ball spotted about the 13-yard line. And we are at 140 and counting here left to go in the fourth. The Rebels are down 25-8. The Warriors have two men out wide left. They have quarterback with the running back on the left side. Of the left of his hip, gonna run a fake jet sweep and try to get in the end zone, but pass ball is incomplete, so the Rebels are gonna take over with 1:15 to go here in the fourth quarter.
2: They're
3: down 25-8 here. Not an unfortunate game here on homecoming here this evening. The Rebels just couldn't quite get anything going offensively, and just didn't have quite the answers they needed to on defense against the Warriors. So let's see what the Rebels try to do here as time's about to wind out here in this game. The Rebels are going to be in the I formation. I believe that Jackson taking the snap. They're going to hand it off to Jake Turner going off to the left side.
2: Jake Turner, number 15 on the carry.
3: Going to run for about 4 or 5 yards. Say four right there.
2: So that's going to be 4 yards on the play. It'll be second and six.
3: It'll be second and six from the, right at about the 20-yard line where it is. We had 40 seconds count here to go. This will be the last play of the ball game. We're going to have Davis, Turner, and Hughes in the backfield. Davis is going to take the snap and just hand it off to Ty Hughes, who's trying to go up through the middle. And
2: he's number 23 on the carry.
3: I believe that's probably going to be it here for us here this evening. With 13 seconds in counting. I believe the Rebels are probably just going to sit on it. And they are. So as the clock winds out, it's about to be the end of the ball game. Unfortunately, Humphreys Academy Rebels lose 25-8 here at homecoming to their Christ Covenant Warriors. So Rebels fall to 5-3. We'll move on to next week to where we go play the Central Homes. And that'll be it for this ball.

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2: Here's your Belzona and Humphreys County weather forecast from WELZ, The Delta's Groove. Mainly clear tonight with a low of 62, winds from the northeast at 10 to 15 miles per hour. Tomorrow, considerable clouds early, some decreasing clouds later in the day, a high near 80. And tomorrow night, mainly clear with a low of 56, winds from the west-northwest at 5 to 10 miles per hour. 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
2: Here's your Belsana and Humphreys County weather forecast from WELZ, the Delta's Groove. Mainly clear tonight with a low of 62, winds from the northeast at 10 to 15 miles per hour. Tomorrow, considerable clouds early, some decreasing clouds later in the day, a high near 80. And tomorrow night, mainly clear with a low of 56, winds from the west-northwest at 5 to 10 miles per hour. 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
2: Here's your Belzona and Humphreys County weather forecast from WELZ, the Delta's Groove. Mainly clear tonight with a low of 62, winds from the northeast at 10 to 15 miles per hour. Tomorrow, considerable clouds early, some decreasing clouds later in the day, a high near 80. And tomorrow night, mainly clear with a low of 56, winds from the west-northwest at 5 to 10 miles per hour. 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
2: Here's your Belsana and Humphreys County weather forecast from WELZ, the Delta's Groove. Mainly clear tonight with a low of 62, winds from the northeast at 10 to 15 miles per hour. Tomorrow, considerable clouds early, some decreasing clouds later in the day, a high near 80. And tomorrow night, mainly clear with a low of 56, winds from the west-northwest at 5 to 10 miles per hour. 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
2: Here's your Bellzona and Humphreys County weather forecast from WELZ, the Delta's groove. Mainly clear tonight with a low of 62, winds from the northeast at 10 to 15 miles per hour. Tomorrow, considerable clouds early, some decreasing clouds later in the day, a high near 80. And tomorrow night, mainly clear with a low of 56, winds from the west-northwest at 5 to 10 miles per hour. 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

0: You're listening to WELZ, the Delta's Groove. 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That's why we're on all over town. Does your business have us on? Let us know. The lights are on, the stands are packed, and it's time for Cowboy Football. Your Humphreys County Board of Supervisors, James Bankhead, Naylon Lee, Woodrow Johnson, Delrick Henderson, and Reggie Pinkston are proud to stand behind our Humphreys County High School Cowboys this season. From the first day of school to the final touchdown, let's show the Delta what cowboy pride is all about. Humphreys County, we ride together, we win together.
1: Here's your Belzona and Humphreys County weather forecast from WELZ, the Delta's Groove. Mainly clear tonight with a low of 62, winds from the northeast at 10 to 15 miles per hour. Tomorrow, considerable clouds early, some decreasing clouds later in the day, a high near 80. And tomorrow night, mainly clear with a low of 56, winds from the west-northwest at 5 to 10 miles per hour. 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
1: I remember my first love affair. Somehow or another, the whole darn thing went wrong. But my mama had some great advice, so I thought I'd put it in the words of this song. I can still hear her saying,

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0: WELZ, the Delta's Groove. From Louise to Isola and everything in between, you're in the zone with WELZ, the Delta's Groove. The lights are on, the stands are packed, and it's time for Cowboy football. Your Humphreys County Board of Supervisors, James Bankhead, Naylon Lee, Woodrow Johnson, Delrick Henderson, and Reggie Pinkston are proud to stand behind our Humphreys County High School Cowboys this season. From the first day of school to the final touchdown, let's show the Delta what Cowboy pride is all about. Humphreys County, we ride together, we win together.
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weekday morning from 6 a.m. to 9 a.m. right here on WELZ, the Delta's Groove. 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

0: 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That's why we're on all over town. Does your business have us on? 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

0: got Reverend Allen every weekday morning from 6 a.m. to 9 a.m. right here on WELZ, the Delta's Groove. Here's a message from Bells on a Garden Club's Jill Smith, recycling and anti-litter chair for the Garden Clubs of Mississippi.
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1: 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This is Jeff Gilbert with the Car Chronicles. 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

0: 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From midnight to Brooklyn to all over the Central Delta, you've got us, WELZ, the Delta's groove. Friday nights in Humphreys County are all about community, pride, and football. Your Humphreys County Board of Supervisors, James Bankhead, Naylon Lee, Woodrow Johnson, Delrick Henderson, and Reggie Pinkston are proud to cheer on the Humphreys Academy Rebels this season. Whether it's under the lights or in the classroom, our students show what hard work and heart can do. So grab your seat at the field, wear your school colors, and let's make some noise for the Rebels.
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0: You're listening to WELZ, the Delta's Groove. And one thing we are is local, locally owned and operated. That's why we're on all over town. Does your business have us on? Let us know. Here's the Belzona Garden Club's Jill Smith with the October gardening tip.
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Good morning, good morning, good morning, good morning, good morning. You're listening to WELZ 1460 AM. It is October 10th, 2026. And ooh, it's the weekend. And lots of you are still on your fall break. Fall into joy, fall into love, fall into happiness. Fall into Jesus, fall into you and you and you. Good morning, everybody. We gonna get cranked up right now. I am Sherry Williams, your weekend host, and I hope that you're having a wonderful day. Talk to me on this Saturday morning. Good morning, everybody. Oh, let me get my coffee on. Let's get cranked.

Good morning, good morning. It is 6:33 on this Saturday morning, the weekend. Oh, yeah, I know you're still resting, still holding tight to that comfort nest that Christ has given to you, you, and you on this weekend. And I hope that get that rest and get prepared for all the greatness that God has in store for you. Oh, yeah, He's got it for you. And I hope that we can be a part of your day on this Saturday morning. Good morning, everyone. It is 6:34 on this October 10th, 2026. Well, the Cowboys, they didn't win last night, but they gave it their best. It was a beautiful day yesterday, just watching the game, sunshine. The field is all bright and cheery. I promise you, it is a challenge to keep moving. Even when you lose, it's a challenge. In your mindset, you're saying, well, we didn't win, but think of it another way. We gave it our best shot. And today, yesterday, gave you a chance to think it all over again. Okay, winning is wonderful, but it's the process, like the election time. It's a process. You gotta keep going. So, I'm sorry that they lost, but you know what? Just watching those young people, they have to learn just like we did. Y'all remember when we lost a whole bunch of stuff? And at the age that they are now, young people, they seem kind of down if they don't win. But you know what? In life, losers always, winners never lose. Losers never win. So you're going to win. Just keep on fighting. The score was LaFleur County Tigers 44, the Cowboys 0. But you know what? Mr. Rudy, he's going to make it happen. It takes time. So let's clap for the Cowboys. Go, Cowboys! You're going to win in the end. Just keep that mindset. You're going to get there. So we're proud of our Humphreys County Cowboys. Solomon Field last night. All right, it's going to be a high. Right now is about the high is going to get for today. 71 degrees for a high on today. Lord God has spared us through that hurricane prediction. There are a lot of things that are going on this morning with the weather, with wars, with life, with everything. But always remember that God has a plan. If He's taking you through it, He's gonna get you to it. How about that? High of 71 and a low of 57. I like that. 57 degrees for a low. Tonight, oh yeah, it's cooling down. It's time. It's October. So we're gonna get started with the birthdays. Happy birthday to everyone that's celebrating a birthday or anniversary on this October 10th. Happy birthday to Mary Valero, Minnie Andrews, Tamika Gates, Ava Thompson, Jonathan Hart Jr., James Purnell, Calvin Johnson, Brianna Oliver, Ariana Baptiste, Minister Larry Datney, LaDora Coleman, Naomi Boyd Townsend in memory, Johnny Page Sr., W.T. McCormick Sr. in memory, Julian Brown, Lois Milton, Tracy Taylor, Clarence Harris Jr., Marlena Hunter, Patrick Golden, Sharon Ginn, Jerome Allen Jr. Boy, it's a hot day for the Allen family. He is such a precious young man. Happy birthday, Jerome Allen Jr. And happy birthday to everybody that's celebrating a birthday or anniversary. I'll be waiting on your calls at 7:30 on Around the Town to give your shouts out. Show some love, y'all. You know what? It's not about the money or the gifts or whatever. Show some love on this day, every day. Show some love. Give some love.
and watch out people's lives. And yours will, too. You gave a blessing, they'll get a blessing. How about that? Double time. All right, we're going to get started with the announcements at 6:38. It's the second Saturday. The Humphrey County Baptist Brotherhood Monthly Prayer Vigil takes place today, October 10th, starting promptly at 9 a.m. at 124 West Jackson Street, where Dr. Joel Jackson is the moderator. Women's Empowerment, a diamond in the rough, is happening today, October 10th, starting at 5 p.m. I saw Pastor Bishop Bronson there getting everything prepared and ready for this program, where the guest speaker will be Minister Marion Newman of Greenville, Mississippi. Sister Janice Bronson will be the host and program director, and it's taking place at Christ Community Church, 823 First Street, Belzona, 5 p.m. today. 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Join us at Pleasant Hill, Ursher's program Sunday, October 11th, beginning at 11 a.m., where they will celebrate their annual Ursher's Day program, honoring, I love this word, doorkeepers of our house of worship. Yeah, they deserve it. It's going to take place on Sunday, 11 a.m. at Pleasant Hill, Louise, Mississippi. And you can contact the president, Sister Patricia Lee. Sixth pastoral anniversary honoring Pastor Sammy and Minister Gloria Allen. Where the guest speaker will be Reverend Robert Anderson, is taking place at Jones Chapel MB Church, Honey Island Road, Belzona. It's going to happen tomorrow, October 11th, starting at 2 p.m. Kids and Q's, October 12th and 13th, they're going to have a tent program. Yeah, and outside. I remember when we used to, years ago, when I was young, we don't see that much anymore, a tent revival. Oh, yeah. Two nights of power youth revival on Monday night. Bring your lawn chairs as we share an outdoor tent revival. And it's called Lawn Chairs with the Lord. Bring your chairs and the Lord is with you. On Tuesday night, Kids and Cues for Christ, where the distinguished Beta Rho chapter of Omega Psi Phi fraternity will bring Kids and Cues for Christ. Taking place October 12th and 13th, beginning at 5:30 p.m. at White Star MB Church. For more information, contact Mr. Marvin Jones at 528-6085. And Election Day is coming up November 3rd, and we've been announcing this for several weeks now. The circuit clerk's office is open on throughout until October 1st for your absentee voting on Saturdays from 8 till 12. And through the week, they're there from 8 till 5. Register to vote, please, please, please, please. The O.M. McNair Tigers will play Ruleville Middle School at Ruleville on October 14th, starting at 5:30. And the Cowboys, next week, they're going to get a win. They're going to get a win. Starting next week, they're going to play Thomas Edwards at Thomas Edwards. And I'm sure they'll let us know what the time is. We're under the curfew ordinance, so that's why our games have been starting at 5. I'm not sure if the other schools will have them at 7, but I'm sure they'll let us know. But for next week, October 16th, they play Thomas Academy. Blessings of the Hunt Calvary, MB Church, Highway 12. It's going to take place Friday, 7 p.m., October 23rd, with the speaker, James Scott of Wyoming. Adults and children are welcome, and this is from Brother Jimmy. Holiday Chapel, sponsoring Faith and the ABCs of Salvation, Youth and Young Adult Ministries, taking place at 24008 05 Mile Road, Louise, Mississippi, where Reverend Eugene Pearson Jr. is the pastor of the church, Sunday, October 25th, 11:30 a.m. Trunk or treat. Oh, yeah, it's Halloween time. 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
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And we'll get all the birthday shouts out with the names and those who are saluting their friends and neighbors and children on their birthdays. But in the meantime, we're going to continue with good gospel music. It's the weekend. So as we await your calls or not, we're just going to play some good gospel music and let you enjoy your day. Oh, yeah, it's happening at the reservation. I like to say that, at the reservation. Alcorn State University is having their homecoming today. Well, I hear there's so much going on in that town. Probably there's more people there on homecoming day than there is in the whole entire town. I hear it is a bummer, a wonderful time at Alcorn State University. And be safe. And if you think about us, give us a call. Tell us what's going on. They got lots of things going on, the celebration, all your ex-college mates and teachers and universities and tailgating. Ooh, I hear the tailgating is, I bet you they're up right now getting it ready. Ooh, can you smell it? I can smell it way, I can smell it way up here. Tailgating, they getting it ready right now. Oh yeah, Alcorn State University and their homecoming festivities. Give us a call. Let someone know. We're waiting to hear from you. What's going on? It is 6:45 on this Saturday morning. And we're going to get some music going. And it's called When God Is in the Building. Let God be wherever you are on today. Let Christ be in your car. Let Christ be in your home. Let Christ be in the store. Yeah, you can testify in super value. I do. Y'all do too. Y'all know y'all be talking in super value. Enjoying. Pass the word along of the greatness of everything. And thank God that we're not in that hurricane path. Woo! And may we pray for those who are going through. I don't think it was quite as bad as they predicted, but it was pretty bad in some areas for a little while. But Mississippi, Belzona, the Humphreys County area was saved again. Ms. Edna says that all the time. We have been saved again. Ooh, and that's why you're happy. I know, I know, I know. You know what? When God is in the building, when God is in the city, when God is in your home, there's a reason to praise God and be thankful on this Saturday morning. Good morning, everybody.

0: The sin sick are here. When God is in the building.
1: Yes, yes.

0: day.
1: Quick question. Did you have hernia surgery after 2015 and then needed another surgery because something went wrong? Like...

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1: Good morning, good morning, good morning. You're listening to WELZ 1460 AM, home of the Delta's very, very, very best and good gospel music, and all the things we have ready for you, and you on this Saturday morning, October 10th. Okay, I have to look at the calendar there. All right, we're going to get started with the announcements, and then we're going to get the birthdays. Happy birthday to everybody that's celebrating a birthday or anniversary. Hope you're having a wonderful day on today, and we've got the birthdays and anniversaries ready for you. And I'm going to put it out there. Okay, Cowboys, they didn't win on yesterday. Okay, well, they'll possibly win another day, all right? We know that winning is winning, and they're going to win in the spirit. Oh, yeah, they're going to win. They're going to win. Just keep the faith and keep it moving on this Saturday morning. All right, starting with the announcements, the Humphreys County Baptist Brotherhood Association meeting will be held on today, promptly at 9 a.m., 124 Jackson Street, where Dr. Joe Jackson is the moderator. Women's Empowerment, a diamond in the rough, today, October 10th, 5 p.m. at Christ Community Church, 823 Church Street, Belzona, where the guest speaker will be Minister Marion Newman of Greenville, Mississippi. Pleasant Hills Ushers Program celebrate their annual Ushers Day program at Pleasant Hill, honoring the doorkeepers of the house of worship. And they're asking all to come out and worship and celebrate with them starting at 11 a.m. Need more information? Contact the president, Sister Patricia Williams. Sixth pastoral anniversary honoring Pastor Sammy Anderson and Minister Gloria Anderson. 6-year anniversary, where the guest speaker will be Reverend Robert Anderson. It's taking place at Jones Chapel MB Church, Honey Island Road, Belzona, starting tomorrow, October 11th at 2 p.m. Kids and Q's, October 12th and 13th, Monday night. The theme is Lawn Chairs with the Lord. Please bring your lawn chairs as we celebrate an outdoor tent revival. On Tuesday night, Omega Psi Phi Fraternity sponsoring Kids and Cues for Christ, taking place October 12th and 13th, beginning at 5:30 p.m. at White Star MB Church. More information? Contact Mr. Marvin Jones at 528-6085. All right, the circuit clerk's office is open today on Saturday for your convenience, making sure that everyone gets registered and ready to vote. November 3rd. Poll workers, the training day is October 15th, 5:30 p.m. For more information, contact the circuit clerk's office, 247-3065. And if you're 18 before November 3rd, go to the circuit clerk's office and they will help you get registered to vote starting at 18. Oh, yeah, your civic duty. All right, the O.M. McNair Tigers football team. Yeah, we got a junior varsity team. They're going to be playing in Ruleville Middle School October 14th at 5:30 p.m. Go Tigers, Green Gold Pride, and Humphreys County will be at Thomas Edwards on October 16th. October 16th. The schedule says 7 p.m. We'll be checking to see if that time is still. I believe it changes here because of the ordinance here, the curfew ordinance. So at 7 p.m., Thomas Edwards on the night. WELZ, good morning.
2: Good morning.
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2: Good morning, Miss Sherry. How are you this morning?
1: Hello? Hello? All right. I want to continue with the announcement. Okay. Let's see. Where did we stop here? October. We've already done these, I believe. Yep. All right. Blessings of the Hunt. Calvary Missionary Baptist Church celebrating their Blessings of the Hunt, Highway 12, Belzona, October 23rd, Friday at 7 p.m. For the guest speaker, Mr. James Scott. Adults and children are welcome, and this is from Brother Jimmy. 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Holiday Chapel invites you to their Youth and Young Adults Ministry, presenting Faith and the ABCs of Salvation, taking place on Sunday, October 25th, 11:30 a.m., where Reverend Eugene Pearson is the pastor of the church. Trunk or treat. Oh, yeah. 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And those are the announcements. If you have more announcements, more things you want to put out on this Saturday morning, give us a call at 662-247-1744, and we'll get it out for you. All right, the lines are open for your birthdays and anniversaries. Birthdays and anniversaries starting right now. So happy birthday to everybody that's celebrating a birthday or anniversary after this message.
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1: please.
0: James Bankhead, Naylon Lee, Woodrow Johnson, Delrick Henderson, and Reggie Pinkston are proud to stand behind our Humphreys County High School Cowboys this season. From the first day of school to the final touchdown, let's show the Delta what Cowboy Pride is all about. Humphreys County, we ride together, we win together.
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2: Good morning. How you doing?
1: Good morning, Miss Edna. How are you this early Saturday morning?
2: I done woke up early and got through with everything.
1: Oh, girl, you go ahead. All right, then.
2: I did everything. Outdoor, indoor.
1: All right, then.
2: Okay, I was calling to say happy birthday to Jerome Allen, little man there, little man.
1: Uh-huh.
2: Happy birthday to him and Miss Gates and Larry Daphne And who all else having a birthday, and the verse comes from Edna and the Chapman family. Uh-huh. You and your family be blessed on this day. Everybody just be safe out there. I love you all. Who all lost a loved one, my prayer and my love go out to them. So you be safe on your job wherever you go, and I love you and your family. And my prayer and my love always all go to my family, the William family. I'm going to miss my cousin. Okay. I'm going to miss him. But God know best.
1: All right.
2: Know best. So you be safe, baby, and I love you.
1: I love you too, Miss Edna. Be hey, safe
2: yo,
1: today.
2: Cowboy, y'all going to get it right. It just take a little time.
1: Yeah.
2: Y'all going to get it right.
1: Yeah, they going to get it. They going to
2: get it right. When they win a game, I'm going to say, hallelujah. Hallelujah.
1: Amen. Amen.
2: Amen.
1: Amen.
2: But they're going to get it right. It's just take a little time, but y'all always going to be our cowboys.
1: Right.
2: Lose or win, okay?
1: All right. All right, Miss Edna.
2: All right. Bye-bye.
1: Bye-bye. All right. We got the lines open for the birthday starting on this October 10th, starting with Miss Mary Beluso. Happy birthday. Miss Minnie Andrews has a birthday from Miss Rosie Lucas in memory and the Andrews family. Tamika Gates, happy birthday from Peggy and Jackie. Ava Thompson from the Thompson family. Jonathan Hart Jr. from Jonathan Sr. James Pornell from Alice. Isaiah Sue Jones. Happy birthday, Calvin Johnson. Oh, that's a handsome young man. Miss Dorothy's little young man. I'm going to call him young. God says 50 here. Ooh, Miss Dorothy. From Dorothy Johnson, his mom. From Deborah, Justin, sisters, brothers, Jesse, Calvin, Felicia, Mr. and Mrs. Haynes. Happy birthday, Calvin Johnson. Brianna Oliver from Betty Myers. Ariana Baptiste from Betty Myers. Minister Larry Dabney from his mom, Miss Roberta Dabney, and Sonia LaDora Coleman. Happy birthday from your children. Naomi Boyd Townsend from Ariana, from Ivory Boyd and the Townsend family. And this is in memory, Miss the late Naomi Boyd. Johnny Page Sr., happy birthday, Mr. Page, from Johnny Sr., from your wife and your children. Mr. W.T. McCormick Sr., in memory, happy birthday, Julian Brown, from Catherine Candarius and Kevin. W.E.L.Z., good morning.
3: Good morning, Michelle Williams.
1: Good. I knew. Hey, Mr. I'm going to say happy birthday. Is that Calvin Jr. or Senior?
3: Senior.
1: Senior. Ooh, you know what I'm going to say about him, right?
3: Yes, ma'am.
1: All right, Miss Dorothy. You got it now.
3: Well, I would like to wish my son, Mr. Calvin Bernard Johnson, a very happy birthday this morning. This is coming from his wife, Deborah. Four children, Valencia, the age of justice, and Calvin Sink, Jr., and from his granddaughter, Abrielle Mariah Johnson, and from his mother-in-law, Mary Calmer, his father, Minister Willie Love, and from all his aunt and aunt. Okay. We all wishing him a very happy, blessed birthday, and from the class of 91, a very happy birthday on today. Okay. And also, little Mr. Jerome Allen, my grandson, I claim him. I tell him. I claim a very happy birthday today. He put me in mind of my little nephew. He's doing the same thing that little Jerome is doing. And I would like to wish him a happy birthday today. And Pernell, Alice's brother.
1: Uh-huh, Alice's brother, yeah.
3: Yes, ma'am. I want to wish him a very happy birthday this morning. And everyone else that's having a birthday or an anniversary, I pray they all just have a blessed day. My prayers goes out to all the sick in the Maurice family, the Williams family. Right. And you and your family continue to be blessed. Oh, yeah. Sherry Williams.
1: Oh,
3: and I love
1: thank you, Miss Dorothy. With that you know I got to say it. With his handsome self.
3: Thank you, baby.
1: All right. Tell him I said it. With his handsome self, I hope he has a great day. And I'll see you on Thursday at the meeting.
3: Amen. Yes, ma'am.
1: All right,
3: sweetie. Thank you, darling.
1: All right. Bye-bye. Be blessed. All right. Continuing with the birthdays. Where were we? Julian Brown from Catherine, Kendarius, and Kevin. WELZ, good morning.
4: Good morning, Miss Sherry Williams.
1: Good.
4: This is Bessie Sanders.
1: Hey, Miss Bessie.
4: I would like to wish Calvin Johnson a happy birthday from Bessie Sanders and family.
1: Okay.
4: And Reginald Sanders.
1: All right.
4: And I would like to wish Jane Turner a happy birthday also from Sanders family.
1: All right. Well, thank you, Miss Bessie. Is the weather getting better there in Georgia?
4: It's still raining right where I live, but I don't know about Jane Turner. I don't know about, North Georgia.
1: Uh-huh.
4: But I think it's kind of bad up that way.
1: Oh, okay. So you're in an area where you're safe, right?
4: So far, so good. But it's pouring down rain right now.
1: Oh, okay. Well, good. As long as you're all right, Miss Sanders.
4: All right.
1: All right. We are saved again. Thank you so much. You have a great day, okay?
4: All right.
1: All right. Bye-bye.
4: Okay. All right.
1: Bye-bye.
4: You too. Bye.
1: Yeah, she lives in Georgia with all that terrible weather. Well, she says it's raining, so, well, it's better than all that. We're going to talk about the birthdays. But, boy, I saw it on the news where that hurricane was turning the water in the ocean. Oh, my goodness. It was devastating. WELZ, good morning.
5: Good morning, Cheryl. How you doing?
1: I'm doing great, Miss Catherine. What a cape now to see. How are you today?
5: Oh, I'm hanging in there. That's all I can do. Go with the flow. Go
1: there
5: with the flow, my girl.
1: There you go. There you go.
5: I want to wish everyone a happy birthday and happy anniversary on today. And most of all, I want to wish my little nephew a happy, happy birthday. And that's little Jerome Allen. This is from his auntie Catherine with a K, not a C. This is from his auntie Ruth Ann and Uncle Charles. And we love you, Jerome, and have a good day. And don't spend all your money in one place.
1: All right, Miss Catherine.
5: All right, and I will see you Thursday, Sherry.
1: And I will see you, my bestie. We worked the polls together, and we can't do without her, Miss Catherine. We'll see you on Thursday, okay?
5: All right, love you all now.
1: All right, bye-bye. All right, Lewis Milton from Nancy Brown, Tracy Taylor from Nancy Brown, Clarence Harris Jr. from Jody, Juanita, Gloria, Jean, and the children. Marlena Hunter from Johnny. From Angie DeGrand, the Hunter, and the Gowdy family. Patricia Golden has a birthday on today from the Golden and the Scott family. Sharon Quinn, Jean, from Eddie Mae Lee. Correct me if I'm wrong. From Barbara Pinkston. WELZ, good morning.
6: Good morning, Miss Sherry.
1: Good morning.
6: Good morning, Miss Sherry.
1: Good.
6: And how are you today?
1: I am doing great. How are you?
6: I'm great. I was calling to wish my grandbaby, Jerome, a happy 12th birthday on today.
1: Hey, and wife. I just got your voice. Hey, wife, Allen. You know I'm supposed to be. Hey!
6: Well, you know how that morning voice is.
1: Oh, yeah, I know, because I have to crank up at 6:30. I bet Pastor be saying, oh, God, what's wrong with you? But it's now. Save me, wife, save me. All right, is he up? Is Jerome up?
6: Jerome is up, and this is coming from grandmama and granddaddy, from his mama, Shirley Overton, from his dad, Jerome Allen, from his sisters, Mariah, Leah, and Lila.
1: Okay. Oh, wow. Well, he is a very, very special young man.
6: Well, thank you. Mm-hmm. And to everyone else that's having a birthday, I heard a lot of names today.
1: Okay.
6: So everyone that's having a birthday on today, I wish them a happy birthday. And anybody that's celebrating an anniversary on today, happy anniversary.
1: Oh, well, thank you, wife Ellen. And you know what? Y'all are doing a superb job with your grandchildren. And oh, I tell you, God is good, and he's good all the time. And y'all just keep it moving. And I hope Jerome has a great day. And I love it when he used to say, W-E-L-Z. So let him know that we love him. We
6: I
1: love
6: sure will.
1: All right. And you have a wonderful day yourself, okay?
6: And you too, Sherry.
1: I love you.
6: I love you.
1: All right. Bye-bye. All right. Happy birthday. Where did I stop? There we go, Mr. Jerome Allen Jr. Boy, I love the youth that are being used by Christ, by God. He's in line with some awesome parents, grandparents, family, friends. God is in the midst of his life. So happy birthday, Jerome. So memorable. Lord Jesus. But it all comes from the love of Christ in him. Happy birthday, Jerome, from Jerome Sr., from Shirley. You heard wife. You know, she had a call for a baby. I hear she just take you with her whenever she want to go somewhere. Jerome, you have to take care of wife? Of course you do. Take care of her because we love her. This is from your grandma, wife, from your granddaddy, Pastor Maurice Allen, from Leah, from Powerhouse, Angie, from all the Allen family, and from the whole community. Boy, they claiming you, Jerome, everybody. Miss Dorothy said you the grandson. Miss Catherine, all the love goes to you. And keep on showing the love so that it may spread to everyone, okay? Your classmates, your friends, your neighbors. Just keep on showing that love. Happy birthday, Jerome Allen. All right, it is 7:55 on this Saturday morning. And I asked Miss Bessie how the weather was there in Georgia because the Hurricane Isaiah, I guess that's how they call it, has come inland, and I don't think it's quite as bad. Just watch the news, because I watched it last night till about 1 o'clock, because I wanted to see how it was moving. Because you know what? When you're in the path of danger and disaster, it has to make you more aware of what you have to do right now. You can't put it off until tomorrow or next week. It's happening right now. So I was praying. I said, please don't let people lose their homes and their families and their property. When you've worked all your life and just like that, it's all gone. That has to do something terrible, do something to you. And it's meaning I couldn't afford to start all over. I'd have to if I had to. But, you know, that's a devastating thing to lose everything you worked for and still be strong. So I hope everybody is safe in those areas. If you have family members or classmates or children or whatever in those areas, I hope they're okay and God will give them roses amidst the thorns. I look at Silver City, how that storm came through Silver. Y'all see how gorgeous it is in Silver City? Nice homes, clean up better. Everybody got, there's roses on the thorns. It may not seem like it, but it is. But I hope everybody is safe and okay because it's, and then it always happens. You know what? I notice on holidays, there's always bad weather. Monday is Columbus Day. So the banks and post office and the federal buildings will be closed. I'm not sure if the state buildings will be closed or not. But it's Columbus Day, and a lot of the businesses will be closed. And when people get to have a day off or to relax, they have to face these issues. But God has a plan in everybody's life. I've seen him do it. You've seen him do it. We've all seen him do it. In the midst of the storms, the sun will shine. And I hope everybody's safe and okay, because turmoil and disarray and all that, that's a battle that you have to fight. It is going to be, right now, it's about as good as going to get. It is 64 degrees, high of only 71. Yeah, 71 degrees for a high on today. with a low of 57. Oh, yeah, I've been waiting on the 50-degree marks. 57 degrees for a low, but there's a 70% chance of rain for today. But enjoy this day, because tomorrow on Sunday, high of 91. For Columbus Day, high of 92. Back to this work on Tuesday, 93. And on Wednesday, it's going up to 94. So we're going to endure the heat a little while longer because this too shall pass. Yeah. This too shall pass. Oh, yeah, I'm going to play that song because, you know, everything that's happening and even the good things, it will pass. It won't last. You're going to face something else in time. Every day is a day of expectations. Expect the greater, even when the greater isn't there. How about that? All right. And the Cowboys, y'all. You know, we're going to keep shouting out for them. Oh, yes, we are, because they're fighting. They're a young team. I'm sitting here watching the game as we air it. The quarterback, he's a little short fellow, as our football announcer, Mr. Marvin Jones. He's kind of a short, but he's trying so very hard. And it takes courage to get out there amongst all them guys and do what you do. I watch him and he's trying so hard and he's out there with the big ones. Yeah, stand up with the big guys. I don't know what his name is, but I just look at him. He's trying so very, very hard. I understand when you're a quarterback or whatever, you have to have some height on you in order to see better. But you know what? Even short people are successful. I love short people. They have some power. Oh, yeah. But to that quarterback, I just love him. His efforts are just tremendous. And they keep going in spite of the losing. And hats off to LaFleur County. They came out and did. And I want to say hats off to the cheerleader. Those young ladies are, they are so beautiful and organized. And you just pay attention to all the things that are going on. Our children aren't lost. It's just some of them, they've kind of gone a different direction, but our youth are doing a great job. And all these things will become assets to them in their lives. Losing, winning, achieving, participating, all this is going to be a blessing to them in their life. So hats off to the cheerleaders. They're not all naked and y'all know what I'll say. You know, they're carrying themselves like cheerleaders with class. I like it. So hats off to the cheerleaders. Even the other team, they had a beautiful cheerleading squad. And the band, it's showtime. I love the bands, even though they have to go down and lift the spirit. Keep it moving, guys. Everything is going to work out all right. This is a learning experience. It is 8:01 on this Saturday morning, October 10th. Oh, at the reservation is home. Maybe that's why it's so quiet. Everybody's going to homecoming. It's homecoming at Alcorn State University. WELZ, good morning.
7: Good morning. How are you?
1: Hey, Miss Ross, how are you today?
7: Okay. I want to wish Jerome Adler, number 2, happy birthday.
1: Okay. All right, you gave him a different name. Jerome Allen, number 2.
7: Yeah, when he was small, he used to sit around my floor, and I'd read to him a lot.
1: Wow. So that's what has been poured into him. Miss Ross has been poured into you, Jerome. Oh, I bet you feel very proud, don't you, Miss Ross?
7: Yes, indeed.
1: Oh, no.
7: All the children come home with me. I think church, the little Woody girl.
1: Uh-huh.
7: So I just sit around and read to him all the time.
1: Oh, my God. You are still being a teacher. Look at Jerome. You're still teaching. Retired, but you're still teaching.
7: Yes,
1: thank you, Miss. Okay. I'm going to start calling you Grand Marshal Gester Ross. How about that?
7: Okay.
1: Well, thank you for all you do, Miss Rawls, and continue to do what you do, okay?
7: Oh, okay.
1: All right. Okay. Boy, no wonder he's so, you know, we talk about teachers all the time. Pastor Allen talked in length about teachers and what they face and what they do. Never give up on these children because you never know what's, you pour things, it's like a glass. It's going to get, it's going to hold something. It may be half full or half empty, but it's going to hold something. Let's not give up on our children. They are our future. And I'm thinking about all of, well, myself. Time is moving on. Someone has to take up the reign. So continue to pray for them and love them and care for them. And I believe in our children. It just takes time. I want to just devour everything. I'm being, my parents didn't know nothing. No one could tell me nothing. I want to do what I wanted to do. I had my own mind and knew nothing. Well, these youths often think the same way because they're not, haven't matured yet. But, oh, thank God that they did. I'm thankful for everything they did. Miss Ross read to Jerome. I bet he said, I want to go play. Or maybe he didn't, but some of them probably did. I want to go do this. But look what the end result is. Train a child as while he is young. So when he's old, he won't depart. So let's keep our youth prayed up and loved up. And I expect greatness out of anybody. You never know. You've heard testimonies and stories over and over again how people come out of the darkness into the light. 8:05 on this Saturday morning. The prayer visuals at 9 where they do the prayer thing. Let's keep everybody prayed up and loved up. I'm going to get this next song out for you, you, you, and you on this Saturday morning.

0: You know, as we say, thank you,
1: what does a
0: Jesus,
1: Medicare Advantage plan look like that actually works for its members?
2: People every at the time insurance place. Well, he brought me in on the boat. Huffers County like Cowboy, good deal.
1: It looks like real value.
0: Every time you lose, you gotta bounce back. Where you will win. These are life lessons. I bounce back. You bounce back. Every time something knocks you down, it's life. Get it up to the Cowboys. Good morning.
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0: Sasha. 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God is blessing him. Happy birthday, Jerome.
1: I can still praise him.

0: 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John P. Key!
1: 1 second, you're tucked.

0: talking about thanking Jesus. Thank you, Jesus. Thank you, Jesus. It's Saturday morning, and you know what, y'all? Ooh, surprise, surprise, surprise. And that big old gorgeous smile. I'm just gonna let him say who he is. I've got company in here today. And it got wife Ellen too. It is a beautiful day on today. And you know what? When someone wants to talk and say thank you and happy Saturday and happy special day and talk to somebody, I'll let you good morning.
1: Good morning, good morning, good morning. My name, as you must very know, my name is the Jerome Allen Jr. And today I really just wanted to come on and say thank you. Thank you, Belzoni. Thank you, all my loved ones, for the birthday wishes. Listen, I have one scripture that I want to read, and that is Philippians chapter 4, verse 6 and 7. Be careful for nothing, but in everything by prayer and supplication with thanksgiving, let your requests be known by unto God, and the peace of God, which passeth all understanding, shall keep your hearts and minds through Christ Jesus. Listen, I'm so glad that I don't have to worry anymore. I made it to my birthday, God. I thank God for that. I want to thank all the birthday wishes. I want to thank you so very much. Don't worry anymore. God does not want us to worry. Too many kids are going out in schools wondering if they're going to come home safely or if they're going to come home on a stretcher. It's too many children wondering, if I go to this football game, will I come back alive with my life? It's too many people wondering when they go into the school doors, is somebody going to come being selfish and ruthless and try to take my life and my friends as well? It's too many children wondering if they're going to have to go to the hospital today or go back to their beds. It's too many children today wondering, will I make it to my 12th birthday? It's too many children out here wondering. It's too much killing. It's too much death, too much violence. It is too much. The guns need to be put down right now. I declare it in Jesus' name. Everything that had you bound, I prophesy right now that it's going to shift in the right direction. God told me to let Belzoni, Mississippi, and the Delta know that God is getting ready to shift some stuff. So right now, do not worry anymore because it's in God's hand. I'm going to turn it back over to Miss Sherry right now, but thank God for being God. Thank you.
0: Oh my goodness, and it's his birthday. It's his birthday. Happy birthday
1: thank you.
0: You know what? This is the time that our youth need to step up.
1: You're right.
0: And listen. And look, we got a call. Say,
1: good morning. Good morning. Belzoni.
0: W-E-L-Z.
1: W-E-L-Z.
2: Good morning.
1: Good morning.
2: I just heard Jerome talking.
1: You
2: Brother
1: did.
2: Brother Nellie will get to the side because Jerome can take over.
1: Yes, ma'am.
0: Oh, my
2: Jerome
0: God.
2: Been to take over. He speak well. He talk well.
1: Thank
2: when
1: you.
2: I heard him, I say, he sound like a man. I've been telling Reverend Nellie, step on over.
1: Thank you.
0: You know what?
2: You sound good, baby. Keep it
1: thank
2: up.
1: Thank you. Mm. Thank you.
0: And this is Patricia Browder. You know who this is,
1: yes,
0: right?
1: I do.
0: And she tells
2: know who
0: the,
2: I am.
0: She tells the truth from you. Now, if
1: yes,
0: you wasn't doing
1: yes,
0: nothing, she'll tell you some words.
1: Yes, ma'am. Yes, ma'am.
0: Well, thank you, Patricia. We are very proud of him, huh?
2: We sure are.
0: Okay. Don't tell my boss to sit down. He ain't ready yet. you know, and again, young, old, in between. How old are you, Jerome?
1: I am 12 years old.
0: 12 years young.
1: Today.
0: And he's just smiling, y'all. This makes my heart happy because our children are special. And if they're growing up in Christ Jesus, look where wife is. Look where your granddaddy is. Look where all the ministers in this community are. They had Christ in their life.
1: Good morning, W-E-O-Z.
3: Good morning, Jerome. You spoke a good word there. Happy birthday, baby.
1: Thank you so much.
0: All right. Thank you, Miss Margaret.
3: Y'all have a blessed day now.
1: You
0: all
1: as well.
0: Right. Now, they didn't even call me this morning, but they calling you really,
1: yes, ma'am. Yes, ma'am.
0: But again, you know, he was knocking on the door, and I said, oh my God, who is this? Who is this? Someone coming. And I said, here we go.
1: W-E-O-Z, good morning.
4: Good morning.
1: Good morning.
4: Good morning, Miss Sherry.
0: Good
4: and
0: morning.
4: Happy birthday to you, Jerome.
1: Thank you.
0: Who are we speaking with? Hello?
4: Miss McCoy.
0: Who are we talking to?
4: Miss Billy Courts.
0: Hey, Miss. Oh, see what I'm saying? Nobody calls me wife. Nobody calls. Miss Billy, you know what? We recognize greatness, right?
4: Yes, we do.
1: Oh, yes, ma'am.
0: And he's
4: and
0: one of them.
4: And what he spoke was so important, and it was the truth.
1: Wow. Yes, ma'am.
0: Wow. And she's in law enforcement, and she deals with young people all the time. You're representing well.
1: Thank
0: you should
1: you.
0: Be very thank proud.
4: You. Yes, he is.
0: Oh,
4: happy
0: yeah.
4: birthday, Jerome.
1: Thank you so much.
0: I bet you make people young. You make us our hearts leap.
1: I hope so.
0: You hope so?
1: I hope
0: I'm
1: so.
0: I'm telling you, I know so. Why? Most of us up age, wife has grandchildren, I have grandchildren, we pray that they are okay.
1: Yes, ma'am.
0: You go, baby.
1: W-E-O-Z, good morning.
5: Good morning. Well, happy birthday to you this morning.
1: Thank
5: you. You know, you got on the radio and woke everybody up at the most that you just said. So you have
1: I am so
5: birthday
1: touched. Thank
5: happy
1: you.
5: Birthday to you.
1: Thank
5: from Miss
1: you.
5: Annette
1: thank
5: White. You did it.
0: White. They said again to White. She's standing here.
5: Say that again.
0: What did you say? You was talking to White?
5: To Annette White.
0: Oh, this is Annette White. All right.
5: Yeah.
0: All right.
1: Miss White, her.
0: Miss White, cousin.
5: Yeah, and happy birthday to him.
1: Thank
5: he
1: you.
5: Did it this
1: thank
5: morning.
1: You.
0: And say congratulations
5: right.
0: to White. She is right here with him, huh? Say, say good morning.
5: All right.
0: White.
5: Thank you.
0: Wait. Annette, say good morning.
6: Good morning, Annette.
5: Say what now? Good morning. How you doing?
0: She don't know what to say. But I bet you if you get out of line, she'll have something to say. Oh, she can't. You're too good.
5: Okay. Y'all have a blessed
0: thank
5: day.
1: Thank you,
0: you
1: as
0: miss,
1: well.
0: And thank you for all you do as well, okay?
5: And thank you.
0: All right. And Jerome, do you, when you wake in the morning, wait, go ahead.
1: Good morning, W-E-O-Z.
5: Well, good morning, and happy birthday, my big fluffy baby.
1: Oh, look, I've been meaning to call you, I've been meaning to call you.
0: He knows everybody.
1: Look, you've been sick, I heard, and I
5: yes,
1: been on
5: I
1: my
5: have.
1: Yes, ma'am.
5: Oh, yes, I have. But
1: yeah, I knew something was wrong when you didn't come to choir rehearsal.
5: Yes, but I sure wanted to wish my baby a happy birthday. I love you so much. You're
1: I
5: such
1: love
5: a
1: you more.
5: A respectable young man. And look, I don't know if I can get it this morning, but I'm going to try.
1: Yes, ma'am.
5: I just love me some of you.
1: Oh, well,
5: sure thank enough,
1: you.
5: I do. You.
0: Hit that high note. You better go ahead.
5: I don't care what they say, Jerome. I just love me some you.
0: There you go. Oh, my goodness. Miss Puddin', she got that voice back.
1: She does.
0: Oh, yeah.
5: Yeah, it's coming on back, honey.
1: That's
5: it's
1: good.
5: Coming
1: that's
5: on back.
1: Good.
0: Well,
5: yes.
0: We love him, and the encouragement we all are giving him is only making him stronger.
5: Yes. I mean, you know, I tell his grandmother all the time, that is a remarkable young man.
1: You can only
5: pretend for so long. So
0: right.
5: It has to be something that is naturally in him.
0: Exactly.
5: I mean, he is such a mannerable young man. Look, we say that the kids should sit back and watch somebody and try to be like them, but some of these men need to watch and act like this young man does. they really should. Because
0: right.
5: I have seen people, you trying to get up a step or something, everybody's on their own. Well, she can get up there if she wants to. But not him. He's going to readily just get up.
1: Well, thank you.
5: And assist us all.
1: Thank you.
0: All
1: thank
0: right.
1: you.
0: Thank you, Miss Pudding, for those beautiful all words. Right. And they're all the truth, okay?
1: Yes, ma'am.
5: Yeah. All right. Y'all have a good day.
1: You as well.
0: Jerome, I'm going to ask you a question because yes, I know the phone is going to keep ringing.
1: Yes, ma'am.
0: Who do you owe the most to, and I know God is first.
1: Yes, ma'am.
0: Who do you owe the most credit for your life?
1: Listen, I owe the most credit to my biological mom, firstly, because Audrey Allen, she is not my biological mother. She is my biological grandmother.
0: Uh-huh.
1: I owe it to my...
0: Go ahead.
1: I owe it to my mother, Shirley Overton. I love you so much, Mama. But also, I owe it to my grandfather and my aunt. And also, a special thank you to the Pastor Lisa Day and Elder Jose Watson, because if it was not for them, I would not be where I am today. So, thank you, and I love you all so very much.
0: Look at him honoring the warriors in Christ. Wow. Say good morning.
1: Good morning, WELZ.
7: Well, good morning to you, and happy, happy birthday.
1: Miss Browder.
7: Ooh. Happy me.
1: I kind of figured.
7: And I hope it's a great day, and, you know, you named all those great prayer warriors.
0: Mm-hmm.
1: Yes, ma'am.
0: Warriors, yeah.
7: Has already been before you that knows just what it's all about.
1: Yes,
7: you
1: ma'am.
7: Know, and I want to say, Miss Lisa Day, what an awesome speaker and a word of encouragement. You know, she's always trying to encourage people to come to God.
1: Yes, ma'am.
7: And like you said, those are warriors that done went all in front of you, that done had those talked about and saying you can't do it or you don't need to do it or you need to be quiet. Those are the warriors that you named this morning. And to, like you said, they're your strength in the Lord. And
1: yes,
7: I just love my baby. I hug him. And he called me auntie when he see me. Then the kids call me granny. He said, hey, granny. I'll answer to all them little sweet names. Everybody
1: yes,
7: got it like me. And I love you, and I hope you have a great, great day.
1: Yes,
7: happy
1: ma'am, Miss Brenda.
7: And to you and everybody else having a birthday and an anniversary.
1: Yes,
7: love ma'am. You,
1: baby. I love
0: you, Miss Browder.
7: All right.
0: And you know what I'm most impressed with right now? I'm listening to this young man. And hold on a second, please. And he is naming warriors, pastors, leaders in this community. That means what? You've been paying attention, haven't
1: yes,
0: you?
1: Yes, ma'am.
0: So you listen to what they say?
1: I do.
0: And
1: I do.
0: You try it?
1: Yes, ma'am.
0: Wow.
1: Look, I cannot forget about this special lady in the ministry, Bishop Peggy Matthews. I love you so much now.
0: So he's just an all-around kind of guy. He loves everybody. And listen, y'all, he knows everybody by the names on the air. I'm scared, rap. Don't bring him back down. He might get my job. Say good morning.
1: Good morning, WEOZ.
8: Good morning, Jerome. This is Hattie Mabry. I'm calling to wish you a happy birthday, a blessed happy birthday on today.
1: Thank
8: you.
1: You
8: are a handsome and spiritual and intelligent young man.
0: Yes,
8: and
0: sir.
8: I know your grandmother and your grandfather is very proud of you.
1: Thank
8: I'm proud
1: you.
8: Of you, too.
1: Thank you. Thank you.
8: All right.
0: Thank you.
8: And have
0: Ms.
8: a blessed
0: Eddie.
8: Day.
0: Thank you. Thank you. Thank you. Thank you. Thank you.
8: All right.
0: All right. Bye-bye. And you take care of your grandma, don't you?
1: Yes, ma'am.
0: I very seldom see her without you. That's some love. You don't want to be out in the streets. You want to be with your grandma.
1: Right.
0: You go, wife. Go ahead.
1: WELZ, good morning.
9: Boy, you got a hotline going on this morning.
0: Ooh, yes, he do. Boy, he called her name. Go ahead.
1: Hello, hey, T.T., how are you today?
9: I am, you know, listen.
1: Once again.
9: I'm here. I'm thankful, and I'm grateful to God to... See you another day. How
1: yes,
9: are you doing
1: ma'am.
9: This morning?
1: I'm doing great, as we spoke on
9: Happy
1: this
9: birthday.
1: Morning. Thank you.
9: Happy
1: Thank
9: birthday,
1: you.
9: Baby. I just got in the car, and I was like, wow, listen to this little man. So, Sherry, how you doing this
0: I'm
9: morning?
0: I'm doing great. Just sitting back here, and I'm enjoying. He could just, I'm going to go overtime if Steve don't tell me to shut it down. We're going to go overtime
9: I know,
0: today.
9: Right? this kid here is just an all-around type of guy. I just know as he grow up, he's going to be a jack of many trades. I just know that, I don't know, God's hand's been on him since he, you know, was in the womb. He came out just doing everything on a different level than what his age, you know, was. And just to see him growing and becoming and maturing is a wonderful thing. And just to hear you out this morning, just like you said, giving out accolades to those who pour into you, you know.
0: Did you hear your name, Angie?
9: Yeah, I heard it.
0: All right, then. Her name is Powerhouse, okay?
9: Yes. Just to know that some children, I ain't going to hold the line, some kids, you know, don't even have that sense of wakefulness, that thankfulness for those, you know, that do for them. You know, mm-hmm. they have that entitlement, you know, that you owe me, that you have to do this. You know, but he comes from a different perspective. I always call him an old soul. Mm-hmm. He comes from a mm-hmm. different perspective. And just to see the gratitude and see how he's growing. I just ask God every day to let me stay here on this earth so I can see him become the person that God has created him to do. He's walking in those steps. And, you know, we know what the Bible says, the steps of a good man are ordered by the Lord. And so I just want to see where he's going. I just want to be around and witness it, you know.
1: Yes, ma'am.
9: So just happy birthday, Jerome. Happy birthday to everyone else that's celebrating a birthday today. My baby's birthday is coming up on Tuesday. She's going to be 16 years old. I can't believe I'm going to have she's 16 going on 26.
0: God help you, teenager. God help you. Say good morning to your mother. She's sitting here.
9: Yeah. Oh, Mom. Good morning, Mommy. I talked about good morning and wife.
0: I love wife.
9: I love you guys. You all have a great day, okay?
0: All right.
1: Thank you, Powerhouse.
0: All
1: right, TT. Love you.
9: All right. All right. I love you, babe.
0: All right. People are calling to acknowledge greatness, and it's all over you. And you please keep sharing it no matter what anyone says. I know when you're in school, do people shine on you sometimes or say you talk too much or something? I mean, honestly speaking, when you're in school, because I know you have that attitude. Hold on a second, please. Go ahead.
1: WELZ, good morning.
10: Good morning, Sherry. How y'all doing?
0: Doing great. How are you?
10: I'm good. I'm calling to wish my little Jerome a happy birthday and everybody else that's having a birthday.
1: Oh, hey, Mama, and how are you?
10: Look. I'm telling you, my little Jerome is something serious.
1: Mm-hmm. Thank you.
10: Oh, my goodness. I wouldn't take nothing for him. Mm. You know, all I can say is, but God.
1: But God.
10: He spoke about it.
1: Don't preach.
10: I'm telling you. If we ain't ready, we need to get in a hurry to get ready.
1: Mm-hmm. Yes, ma'am.
10: Mm-hmm. That's all I can say. Mm-hmm. Y'all have a blessed day.
1: Thank you as well, Mama. I love you.
0: And you know what? These people that's calling are powerful people.
1: Yes, ma'am.
0: Question. When you go to school, everybody don't always accept you for who you are, do they?
1: Listen, a lot of times I do have trials and tribulations like everybody else.
0: Mm-hmm.
1: But most of the times I can...
0: let's take the call, because I want you to explain
1: WELZ, good morning.
11: Good morning, Sharon, and everybody that's listening.
1: Good morning.
11: This is Lanero.
0: Hey, Lanero.
11: Uh-huh, I'm in the car. But anyway, I was calling to wish the Jerome a happy birthday. He might not know me, but I would like to say happy birthday to you.
1: Thank you so much.
11: And keep doing up the good work, okay?
1: Yes, ma'am.
11: All right, then.
1: All
11: right. You all have a blessed day.
1: You as well.
11: All right.
0: All right, bye-bye. Okay, now you're going to talk about how do your classmates and people at school.
1: Listen, as I was telling my grandmother, I have gotten at least a fourth of the class of 2033 baptized. And we're working on trying to get the whole class baptized.
0: Wow.
1: So with that, it is such a blessing to have somebody in the schools to do the work of the Lord.
0: Wow.
1: It is, it's a great blessing, and it's a pleasure to do what God has called me to do. And yes, getting to your question, yes, a lot of people don't take me as I am when they first meet me, but sooner or later they're gonna warm up. So
0: I ain't
1: gotta wear it too long. So it's they are gonna warm up to me. So I really do love that about myself.
0: Wow.
1: And about everybody else.
0: Wow. And that's something that you have. Wife and the people surrounding you have taught you to accept people as they are, but continue to be yourself. Some adults don't accept themselves as themselves. They want to be in the clique. They don't want to do this or that because this is not favorable in the schools. But you stand tall and represent Christ first, yourself, and try to bring somebody along with you. Wow. That is awesome.
1: Yes, ma'am.
0: Mm. And you didn't have to wait like we did until we got 30, 40 years old. Okay, I'm going to do it right now, Lord. But timing is, everybody's timing is different.
1: Yes, yes.
0: And you are and you're bringing people to be baptized.
1: Yes, ma'am.
0: Wow. Wow. They have revivals. We don't see nobody get baptized. Okay. I'm giving him accolades, y'all. This young man is 12 years old. He's in, what, in junior high?
1: I'm not. I'm sixth grade.
0: Sixth grade. Sixth?
1: Yes, ma'am.
0: I wasn't thinking about nothing but having fun. Mm. So what do you do for fun, Javon?
1: I've been learning to play the piano.
0: Hold on. Go ahead.
1: W-E-O-Z, good morning.
12: Good morning, Jerome. This is Jesse Sanders. I know you don't know me, but I know your father, your grandfather real well.
1: Yes,
12: I would like to say happy birthday to you.
1: Thank you.
12: And I'm so proud of you, baby. I'm so proud. Mm.
1: Thank you.
12: And you keep the good work going. Maybe you can pull some of the young people over here on your side.
1: Yes, ma'am.
12: Thank you.
0: Thank you, Miss Bessie in Atlanta. Look at you getting calls from Atlanta, Georgia. Right.
1: That's just how I do
0: can
1: it.
0: Can I let him stay with me for a while so we can get some more listeners? Oh, my goodness. Well, I love you so much, and you just continue to be who you are.
1: Yes,
0: it makes me proud to know. I always say this. Our children are not lost. They just need leadership.
1: Right.
0: Someone to teach them. Someone to follow. And you have to start young. You can't just wait till you're 12, 13, 14, whatever, as my dad used to say, it's too late then. You got to get them in the midst of everything. Well,
1: yes,
0: I thank
1: ma'am.
0: You so much.
1: You are so welcome.
0: And, you know, I be wanting to say something. Sometimes I talk too much. Pastor be wanting to fire me. But I love the way he's got a haircut. His pants are not hanging down on his butt. He's smiling. He knows how to address people,
1: yes,
0: and he's talking mostly to adults.
1: Yes, ma'am.
0: Wow.
1: W-E-O-Z, good morning. Good morning.
13: Good morning.
1: Good morning.
13: How you doing this morning?
1: I'm doing good this morning.
13: Birthday, young man.
1: Thank you.
13: This Edna Chapman. I'm so proud of you.
1: How you doing, Miss Chapman?
13: Good work up.
1: That's good.
13: And I pray the Lord you live to see many, many more.
1: Yes, ma'am.
13: And I love you.
1: I love you more.
0: Mm.
13: Okay, babies. Bye-bye.
1: Yes, ma'am.
0: All right, it's getting close to 9 o'clock. I think we got a program at 9. But wife.
1: Yeah, I got
0: to go. Wait. Hold on. Wife, you have pushed a lot of good stuff. Powerhouse. Jerome. Urshan people. She keeps me in line too, y'all. She don't be... Listen to people when they're talking to you. And if they're trying to discipline you, that means what? They love you.
1: Yes, ma'am.
0: That's love. And I thank you for it, you and your family. I'm a lot of reasons you are one of the reasons why I'm here. You said, get Sherry with you. Oh, my God. So I got a love for now. Tell Pastor, let me off some more days, okay? Jerome, keep on doing what you're doing and just keep. Call in and let us know. You have drawn some lovely, lovely people to Christ.
1: Thank you.
0: And the young ones keep doing what you're doing. I hope I'm old enough too, wife, where I can see where he's going to go.
1: Yes, ma'am.
0: All right. And tell Pastor Allen to be nice.
1: Yes, ma'am. Yes, ma'am.
0: Have a great day,
1: you
0: Jerome.
1: As well.
0: And happy birthday.
1: Thank you.
0: To you.
1: Thank you. Thank you. Thank you.
0: All right. Have a great day. Congratulations for what you do, wife. Allen. Hats off to you, okay?
1: Thank you.
0: All right. He's out of, it's 9 o'clock, y'all. I've got to get out of here and be do what we do. But you know what? He has refreshed my day. And it must have woke everybody up because y'all wasn't calling. But you know what I know about our listeners? Everybody wants to hear different things, and we try to do a different thing. So you made a difference today. Bye, wife. Bye, Jerome.
1: Have a good one.
0: Have a great one as well.
1: Yes,
0: ma'am. And it is 8:59, and I hope that everybody's morning is going well and continue to know if a 12-year-old can do it, guess what? You can do it, too. I'm out of here. I am Sherry Williams, your weekend host. I'll be back in the morning. Everybody that's traveling and going through, and let us keep the prayers of the hurricane that Isaiah, Pastor Allen always has to say. He's very good on announcing names. Isaiah, whatever the hurricane is. Let it not destroy the lives of those who love Christ Jesus. Anybody at that matter. Let's keep everybody prayed up, those who are traveling. I want to send shouts out to my family members who are here going to their Alcorn State, Mr. and Mrs. Brian and Linda Beck. Yeah, that's one of my sisters, y'all, from Detroit. Now, they love their schools. Love what you love and watch how Christ will increase your life, your love, the prosperity, all the great things will come your way when you love on the things that are important to Christ as well. Good morning and have a great day.

ever lip sync the lines while watching Dukes of Hazzard reruns? Us too. Welcome home. 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

0: Robert Palmer, Addicted to Love. Also Bon Jovi, You Give Love a Bad Name. Just ahead of that as we kick off this week's edition with the Love Set. There you go. Hey, on the way, how about some Jackson Browne, New Shoes, Starship, John Waite, The Cars, and much more this hour. 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
4: Here's your Belzona and Humphreys County weather forecast from WELZ, the Delta's groove. Considerable clouds early today, some decrease in clouds later, a high near 80, and winds from the north at 15 to 25 miles per hour. Tonight, mainly clear with a low of 56. And tomorrow, Sunday, mainly sunny with a high of 92, winds from the west at 5 to 10 miles per hour. 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
1: Yes, my name is James, and I'm calling from Gawler East in South Australia. I would like Kylie Minogue, Locomotion, if I may. Thank you, Tommy.

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0: 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Yeah, Australia. After 11 years of doing this amazing show, I feel like we might have hit the big time. We're taking calls from Australia now. How cool is that? And you can be just like James. Get your 80s favorites on the air by request. It's 844-80-TOMMY. Still to come, got that Starship on the way, John Waite, The Cars, and I'll check out some awesome 80s rock history for you as well.
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0: Totally 80s flashback, John Cougar Mellencamp, and anybody else forget how great that song is? Yeah, hands up right here. Guilty as charged. Ain't even done with the night. After the Fire was just ahead of that as we check out rock and roll history from this week. 1981, Stevie Nicks released the album Belladonna. Also in 1984, Prince's album Purple Rain went number one and stayed at number one for an amazing 24 weeks. And finally, in 1987, Def Leppard's Hysteria was released. It was their fourth studio album and their best-selling album to date by far, selling over 20 million copies worldwide. 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

0: 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Hold on tight, just ahead of that. Hey, it's Tommy here with a problem I think you can help me out with. Right now, my phone line is wide open. Yeah, no calls. 844-80-TOMMY. 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In the meantime, stick around for more greats like the Thompson Twins, Janet Jackson, and Bryan Adams right here.
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8: Here's your Belzona and Humphreys County weather forecast from WELZ, The Delta's Groove. Considerable clouds early today, some decrease in clouds later, a high near 80, and winds from the north at 15 to 25 miles per hour. Tonight, mainly clear with a low of 56. And tomorrow, Sunday, mainly sunny with a high of 92, winds from the west at 5 to 10 miles per hour. 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
1: Hey, Tommy, this is Peggy from Escanaba, and I would love to hear some Guns N' Roses. How about Sweet Child of Mine?

0: Totally 80s flashback with Guns N' Roses by request, Sweet Child of Mine. Also had Janet Jackson and the Thompson Twins just ahead of that. Hey, stick around if you can believe it. It gets even better. Yeah, more of your favorites coming up by request if you like at 844-80-TOMMY. We'll also hear from Brian Adams, John Waite, and Survivor yet this hour. 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
3: 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Maybe it's you. Here's why you don't have one. You think it takes a web guy, a designer, and a month of your life. You're right, it used to, but not anymore. 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

Eggs and Bacon, PB&J, Simon & Simon, Turner & Hooch, Tango & Cash. You get the point. Some things just go better together. Like you and this next song on the Totally 80s Flashback.

0: Totally 80s flashback with John Waite puts up a tough front, right? I ain't missing you. Survivor and High on You just ahead of that. All About You. Good stuff indeed. Welcome to the show. It's Tommy. What do you say we check out the weekend in history and celebrity birthdays for you right now with the Totally 80s time capsule? First off, in 1981, Major League Baseball teams resumed play at the conclusion of the first midseason players strike. Then in 1983, AT&T employees went on strike. 1988, Wayne Gretzky of the Edmonton Oilers was traded, although at his request, as he was sent to the Los Angeles Kings. And finally, in 1989, the Space Shuttle Columbia took off from Cape Canaveral, Florida. The trip was said to be a secret 5-day military mission. Stick around. Coming up next, we'll check out celebrity birthdays when we continue here on the Totally 80s Flashback.
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1: All right, we're back with celebrity birthdays for the weekend, where Dustin Hoffman is 89 and Sam Elliott is 82. Happy birthday if it's yours. One final history lesson for you now. On this date in 1987, Madonna's movie Who's That Girl premiered in New York. The movie soundtrack boasted two other big hits, including Causing a Commotion and The Look of Love. Here now is the title track that made for Madonna's sixth consecutive number one single with Who's That Girl on the Totally 80s Flashback.

music you love from the decade that gave us Rubik's Cube, Leg Warmers, the Sony Walkman, and Big Hair. It's all here on the Totally 80s Flashback with Tommy K.

0: 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And can you believe we wrapped up another hour? Yeah, hour two, there she goes. Coming up next, the third and final hour full of your 80s favorites. 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

0: Totally 80s flashback, Dancing with Myself. That's Billy Idol. Carrie from Mr. Mister just ahead of that, kicking off the brand new hour, not to mention the final hour. But there's still time to get your favorite 80s hit on the air by request. Phone it in at 844-80-TOMMY. Hey, stick around. Also coming up this hour, music news from Susanna Hoffs. Is she putting out new music again?
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2: 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A customer who knows you're closed today may come back tomorrow. A customer who drives across town because the internet says you're open only to find a locked door may not. People understand that things happen, especially with small businesses. What frustrates them is not knowing. Clear communication builds trust, and trust builds repeat business. This is brought to you by the Belzona Humphreys Development Foundation. 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
3: Here's your Belzona and Humphreys County weather forecast from WELZ, the Delta's Groove. Considerable clouds early today, some decrease in clouds later, a high near 80, and winds from the north at 15 to 25 miles per hour. Tonight, mainly clear with a low of 56, and tomorrow, Sunday, mainly sunny with a high of 92, winds from the west at 5 to 10 miles per hour. 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

0: Bucker up, kiss him goodbye. It's the Nylons, also Bon Jovi by request just ahead of it, and Living Out a Prayer. Speaking of which, there's still time to get your favorite 80s hit on the show at 844-80-TOMMY. 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
3: 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In fact, Thursday was a fabulous day for SpaceX. It also successfully launched an unprecedented three rockets on the same day, one with a crew headed to the space station. But back to the orbital data center. Can data centers function for the long term in the harsh space environment powered only by the sun? It's not going to be easy. Initial estimates are that it will take 10,000 launches to equal one Earth-based data center. 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

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And the girls actually liked it. 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

0: And from Huey Lewis in the news, it's Jacob's Ladder. Adam Ant and Prince were just ahead of that. Totally 80s flashback with Tommy here and a bit of music news for you. Former Bengals frontwoman Susanna Hoffs is set to release a new album this fall. It's called The List, and it's being described as what happens when an artist and her closest friends gather around the kitchen table and share stories that define one's life. The album is made up of 12 songs and will be out again later in the fall.
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0: Delta. You've got us. 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

Oh, no doubt one of my Madonna favorites. Not that I have a lot, but Crazy for You. Mainly because I'm a sucker for a good slow dance, right? Hey, she's got a birthday coming up. Tune in next weekend to see who else does, too, with the Totally 80s Time Capsule. In the meantime, have a great week. Enjoy your week. Enjoy whatever you do. Make it count. We'll see you back here next time on the Totally 80s Flashback.

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0: It's the Mississippi Music Show. Mark Jones and Emily Tillman once again, all about the roots of music. A lot of it came from Mississippi. We started off with an Indiana guy singing, but I'm sure there's some connection to Mississippi. Emily can tell us all about it.
1: Yeah, that's one of John Mellencamp's 90s hits, Key West Intermezzo, or I Saw You First. It was released in 1996, went to number 14 on the Billboard Hot 100, number 71 for the year of 1996. And our Mississippi connection is with Lonnie Pitchford, who played slide guitar on the song and album there. And that was a new one for me. I didn't know about Lonnie, so I'm going to be looking into more songs that he was on. Yeah, he was from Lexington.
0: All right. Let's check out Alanis Morissette here as our next song on the show. This is one of her big hits, and we'll talk about it shortly, but let's hear the song first, Ironic. Here's Alanis Morissette.

0: 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We appreciate it. Alanis Morissette from Canada, but she had a little help from a Natchez guy.
1: That's right. Sure did. Her first commercial success came with her album Jagged Little Pill. And the entire album was co-written and produced, by Glenn Ballard from Natchez, Mississippi. Ironic came out in 1996, and it peaked at number 4 on the pop chart, and it ended the year of 1996 at number 13. The album, Jagged Little Pill, won Album of the Year and Best Rock Album, and so Glenn Ballard shares those awards with Alanis Morissette.
0: Okay, here's Three Doors Down now, another Mississippi group, and this is Let Me Go on Mississippi.

0: 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Emily, that was a good tune from Three Doors Down.
1: Yes, boy, that time period between about 2000 to 2005-ish, Three Doors Down had big time mainstream success. They formed out of Escatawpa, Mississippi, got their start on the radio stations down on the Gulf Coast. Let Me Go peaked at number 14 on the pop chart and ended the year 2005 at number 38.
0: All right, let's take a short break. 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
1: 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A customer who drives across town because the internet says you're open only to find a locked door may not. 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
2: Here's your Belzona and Humphreys County weather forecast from WELZ, the Delta's Groove. Considerable clouds early today, some decrease in clouds later, a high near 80, and winds from the north at 15 to 25 miles per hour. Tonight, mainly clear with a low of 56. And tomorrow, Sunday, mainly sunny with a high of 92, winds from the west at 5 to 10 miles per hour. 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

0: 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That was Brandy, and I want to be down. I'd rather be up myself, but here you go. Yeah.
1: I try to get up. That came out in September of 1994. It peaked at number 6 on the Billboard Hot 100. It was a number 1 R&B song. Ended the year 1995 at number 39. Brandy was born in Macomb, Mississippi. And the next one that's coming up is her brother.
0: Okay. And I might have had a little help from this. That Three Doors Down, Let Me Go. Here is Ray J and Let It Go on the Mississippi Music Show.

0: It's the Mississippi Music Show. Let me go, let it go, let it all hang out. There you go. That's an old song we have. Emily, what we got? Ray J, tell us about him.
1: Yeah, that was Ray J. That was Brandy's brother. Brandy's definitely the most famous of those brothers sisters. But Ray J, this was his biggest hit. It peaked at number 7 on the Billboard Hot 100. Came out in 1997. It did end the year in the top 100 at number 77. Like I said, Ray J didn't have as good as commercial success as sister Brandy. But he had a hit, and I wanted to play it for you because I wondered if a lot of people realized they were brother and sister and that they were both born in Macomb.
0: Okay, Justin Timberlake on the way on the Mississippi Music Show.
1: You're listening to WELZ, the Delta's Groove. And one thing we are is local, locally owned and operated. That's why we're on all over town. Does your business have us on? Let us know. This is Did You Know Mississippi, and I'm Emily Tillman. Did you know that the Mississippi Gulf Coast is home to many tales and legends? Around the time Pass Christian became an incorporated city in 1848, Senor and Julia Vanesto fled a revolution in Uruguay. In the process, they had to abandon many of their possessions, including Julia's beloved harp. They boarded a boat to New Orleans, where Julia started to develop feelings for the ship's captain, Captain Halls. Julia's husband, Senor, realizing the two had a mutual attraction.
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3: Getting in trouble, being chased and sacked. Lacey right up the middle, he's at the 5, breaks the tackle. He's in the end. He's hit. He's sacked. So Taron Perkins says, down you go. Reaching into the end zone. Touchdown, Deuce Alexander. He's in trouble. He's hit. He's down. The ball is out. Chambers keeps it off the left side. He steps in the end zone. Fires. Intercepted by Ole Miss at the 10-yard line. Braxton's got it. Holy mackerel.
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0: 78. This time, the 99th all-time meeting against the Vanderbilt Commodores, First Bank Stadium on the Vandy campus. Hello, everyone. 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Brett, it seems like it has been a month since we have done one of these shows.
1: It does, and it's been 21 days since the Ole Miss Rebels last won a football game. That was against LSU, and the first four games behind us got into open date, and now the rest of the season real ahead of us. It starts right here with Clark Lee's Vanderbilt Commodores, much improved program, rebuilt, refashioned stadium. The whole look on campus at Vanderbilt, very different than downtown where opening night where the Rebels defeated Louisville. But back to a college feel here on the beautiful Vanderbilt campus. And they had the tough game last week between the hedges against Georgia while Ole Miss watched and rested and got ready for this push that really is the bridge to the rest of the year.
0: But had to sit on a 52-28 loss to Florida.
1: Yeah, sure did, Gary, and only one way to really start putting that behind you is to sign them at Vanderbilt.
0: And with that, a lot of the discussion, and I'm sure Coach Golding, when he has his chat with David and Harry, will talk about what they did, how, because, right? So many yards rushing, tackling. All of that has been talked about since that game against Florida and the efforts and showing today a little bit more.
1: That's right. And the Florida game, while disappointing, I think lost in that, in that deficit and with what Florida was able to do with their ground attack, we lost in that was another great statistical byline for Trinidad Chambliss. He had a great stat line that day. He played really well, and we know what we have in him. Now we got to improve on defense. And Coach Pete Golding that day in the immediacy after the game with me from the locker room, while disappointed, this was learning. This is a lot to learn from, and you got to do it. And last week during the open date, that was the time to do it.
0: Well, similar to a Georgia loss a season ago, mm-hmm. when Georgia scored every possession in the second half, and then we saw what happened when the two met again in the Sugar Bowl, and how that may have changed a little bit about how Ole Miss played last year.
1: Well, it sure did. That did contribute to it, and that's a good recall, Gary. And today, with maybe getting some people back more healthy after the break, but Vanderbilt's getting a really key contributor back healthy at quarterback for them. But I was impressed with the Vanderbilt effort in defeat last week. In the good times, you can tell that Clark Lee has changed things with the scoreboard and the record book and the double-digit win seasons. But you also could tell it in the defeats, where Vanderbilt wasn't going away quietly into the night, into the ether against Georgia. They kept fighting that team that most thinks, one of the top two or three teams in the country.
0: Ole Miss 3-1, now 1-1 in the SEC, Vanderbilt 3-2, and 0-2 inside the league. Let's talk about the place we're sitting in, too. A lot of change since Ole Miss has been here. The Huber Center is to our left as we sit in the booth and has enclosed one end, and they've done the same on the other. We kind of almost walked around the entire thing. Vanderbilt's really made a lot of upgrades and did things right.
1: They have. They have tapped into the NIL era, and they should, because we know, the great college and the many successful people that it contributes, and the heart and soul of the West End. It always has been on this campus, and it has really changed under Clark Lee. They see hope. And they've seen the winning. Last year, to go 10-2 regular season, they dropped the bowl game, but had two great years with Diego Pavia, and they're hoping that Jerry Curtis is the next Diego Pavia for them.
0: It is the Guarantee Bank pregame show. 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Coming up next, we're going to take a look at the early scores. Dan Kortz is in our Learfield studios. He'll do that and other games going on in the top 25 after this, as we take a break on the Ole Miss Radio Network.
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5: Rebs back in the Music City as they look to rebound after the bye week. 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Your ninth-ranked Ole Miss Rebels get ready to take on the Vanderbilt Commodores this afternoon. 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Regions, the official bank of the SEC. Two games in progress in Como. 14th-ranked Missouri leads Texas A&M, and a field goal was just blocked, so that score will stay 10-3 in favor of Missouri as they just ended the first half in Como. Mizzou looking to end a three-game losing streak in the series. And in Gainesville, 16th-ranked Florida taking on South Carolina. Gators looking for their third consecutive win over the Gamecocks. South Carolina looking to keep this close.
6: 5 seconds left on the play clock. Calls for the football. Takes the snap. Looking left side. Wants to throw corner out. Jump ball for Harbor. Touchdown, Carolina. Touchdown, Nick Harbor. No drop in his DNA on that one. From 15 yards out, that's his second touchdown of his career, of the year, and 11th overall.
5: Todd Ellis on the call for South Carolina from Learfield. Game currently tied at 7 apiece with a little more than 11 minutes to go in the first half. Florida, though, is in the red zone currently as we speak. Games coming up in the afternoon. One game kicking off alongside ours and is the Red River game from the Cotton Bowl in Dallas as top-ranked Texas squares off against Oklahoma. Texas head coach Steve Sarkisian on the Red River rivalry and what makes it special.
7: And this one is as special as they come. You know, that this is always a unique game because you can take record stats and all those things and throw them out the window, and you got to play the game, and you got to play the game the right way. It's interesting when you look at just even since I've been here, you know, the team that runs the ball, the team that converts third downs, the team that wins the turnover battle, and the team that can pressure the quarterback generally comes out on top.
5: Longhorns have won the last two meetings between the two. Oklahoma is also 0-4-1 all time against Texas when the Longhorns are ranked number one. At 3:15 in Fayetteville, Arkansas takes on 15th-ranked Tennessee. Tennessee won the meeting last season, but Arkansas has won the last four meetings between the two in Fayetteville. The Vols' last road win in the series was all the way back in 2001. Two night games on the schedule in Lexington. The Kentucky Wildcats take on 10th-ranked LSU. And at 6:30 from Tuscaloosa. Sixth-ranked Alabama squares off against second-ranked Georgia. Kirby Smart, Georgia head coach, talking about Alabama quarterback Keelan Russell.
8: I knew about him in high school and watched his high school tape and knew he was an elite player, probably the best quarterback in the country coming out. You know, then he kind of goes away, disappears for a year, and reappears and is just unbelievable savvy, arm strength, pocket awareness. You know, people will make him out to be a runner. He doesn't run unless he has to, and he can. But he scrambles to throw, scrambles to run. He's accurate. He's smart. He's very talented.
5: Georgia won the last meeting in the 2025 SEC Championship game in Atlanta, but have not won in Tuscaloosa since 2007. Briefly to the rest of the top 25, and one notable game going on right now from Lincoln, and it sees the Nebraska Cornhuskers ahead of 7th-ranked Indiana 10-3. That game at halftime, 18th-ranked Oklahoma State at home, tied with UCF 21-all at the half, and 25th-ranked Pitt at home leads North Carolina 10-7 that game at half as well. That is your look at what is going on around the country. Ole Miss gets ready to meet Vanderbilt. We now bring back Gary and Brett. And Saturday at the Masters, it's called Moving Day. Dare we call today Separation Saturday for most of the conference? And with these games going on, your chance to really distinguish yourself in the conference.
9: I think it's a good call, and some of it has happened in a Thursday night game and in Friday night games and then all day today. I think that's a good call there by Dan Coles.
10: Yeah, and with open date for Ole Miss last week, it's welcome to October for us. It's time to start getting it in gear. We know that it can be moving month, Dan.
5: And it's going to be interesting with just the way this goes. I mean, you got Texas and Oklahoma. Oklahoma wanting to make that statement with a win in that rivalry game, and they've struggled this season, and to get a win over the top-ranked team and one of your biggest rivals too would be huge. And then Texas trying to say that, hey, we belong with Georgia, Bama, etc. in this conversation to be at the top of the SEC, and then obviously Georgia and Bama, someone going to prevail in that one, and it's going to be, they're going to be in the driver's seat essentially at the top of the conference.
9: You know, before we arrived here watching game day, and they put up two quarterbacks numbers side by side, both in the upper 60% completion rate, passing yardage, and touchdowns to interceptions, and it was the comparison of Manning and Mateer, the
10: it's
9: two
10: a copy.
9: That will go. And it was Mateer's thrown for actually more yards, one more interception, in fact, almost carbon copy between the two.
10: Only 21 yards difference. One's 80th in yards passing, and Arch Manning is 83rd. But that's not the image. That's not the profile nationally because of some of the bigger gaffes that John Mateer's had, and you know, and the pass that got away from him down at Georgia is the one that he's kind of being labeled with right now. These two teams, this is the exact setup from last year, except in reverse. It was Texas kind of wounded last year and people doubting, you know, just how good they are. This year it's OU really needing that lift in this great rivalry game. And I had the honor, Gary, in 2016, the Rebels had open date, and I went to this game, and I'm not kidding you, on those Texas State fairgrounds where we've had so much
9: fun with
10: Ole Miss in Cotton Bowls. And I asked the dumbest question ever of the security guard. I said, where is the Big Tech statue? And he pointed to me, and I looked up, and that was Big Tech standing right by me, Dan. But at those Texas State fairgrounds at this game, anything on this desk right now, the mouse for your computer, your iPhone, they would throw it in grease and serve it at the Texas State fairgrounds.
9: Right, there would be no doubt about that. Hey, guys, I'm glad that the Georgia-Alabama game, it looks like weather will be, for the most part, gone through Tuscaloosa by that point. I know both teams would have to play and whatever's going on, and that is what it is, but boy, number two versus number six deserves to be on the pedestal later on.
5: And you bring that up with the conditions. I was reading something as well that they had recently redone the field and the drainage system in Tuscaloosa. Yep. So that Iron Bowl or whichever game it was from years ago that had helicopters drying the field, they won't have to worry about that, I think.
10: Now, who knew that only Bama could go to Augusta National and say replicate the drainage in the sub-air, and they got it at Saban Field at Bryant-Denny Stadium. And it really feels like the national push for the winner of that game, regardless of what happens at Red River, I think Sunday afternoon will be crowned number one by the Associated Press.
9: Absolutely. And I know there's a lot of football left to go, but The Nebraska Cornhuskers are right there and have the lead over Indiana.
10: Big Red back to the welcome party for Matt Rule. It's been a while that they've been out. You know, for all of us in the 90s, we just saw Coach Tom Osborne's great teams, and hard to believe that it fell on these tough times, paralleling, I think, with them going into the Big Ten.
9: When we come back, we'll take a look at this series history. Again, it is meeting number 99 that's going to come to an end for a little while. We'll get you to all of that and more. Plus, we'll take a look into the availability report, just kind of update you a little bit on some injury situation. And then we'll talk a little bit about the weather, which we will have to deal with in today's game. Back after this, it's Ole Miss football from Learfield.
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9: Gary Naughty and Brett Norsworthy back with you here at First Bank Stadium in Nashville on the Vanderbilt campus as we give you the Guarantee Bank pregame show. As I've mentioned a couple of times, the 99th meeting between these two, Brett. Ole Miss 56-40-2. Vandy leads in Nashville 29-25-2. The Rebels have won 5 straight, 9 of 11, and these two teams have played every year since 1970. And, of course, we notice the schedules have come out, not on the schedule next year for sure. And so this long history between these two teams meeting for the 99th time.
10: Yeah, number 100 will come in Oxford in 2 years. We know that the scheduling model, the SEC, that they have out right now runs through 2029, so we don't know for sure when we will be back here. This will be the last time we know for a while, and number 100 will be in Oxford in 2 years as we're setting it up to see each other more often. We were talking before we came on, and Dan you were part of this. You know, we've just been to Mizzou one time since Missouri's joined the SEC, and that was in 2019, and they're coming to Oxford next weekend. But other than that, they've only been to Oxford one time, and that was with that great Eastern Division champion team in 2013 that came in to Oxford that year. The week before the Egg Bowl.
9: Both of these teams received good news as the week was going on. Of course, we'll wait and see. Kawan Lacy listed as questionable but expected to play in this game for Ole Miss. And when we get inside the numbers a little bit in this show, I think we'll understand a little bit more why he is obviously so important to this Ole Miss.
10: Well, he is, and a lot of the preseason predictions and hopes were hinged to that, to being the 1-2 punch with Trinidad and Kawan Lacy. And, you know, he just can't help that he took a big hit opening out against Louisville, really got hit pretty hard against Charlotte. and then was rounding into form, had the good carry to kind of get us off the goal line against LSU out into a kind of a working position around the 30 or so, and later in that game took that stinger to that shoulder that took the hit in the college football playoff game against Tulane, and he just needed recovery time. It's a very physical game and great player. I think 2 weeks ago at Florida, being in street clothes was just killing him, and we look forward to getting him back hale and hearty.
9: And then Vanderbilt's news was Jared Curtis, the five-star signee, first one here at Vanderbilt, the freshman who had taken over at quarterback, had to miss the game against Georgia. And as we were talking, Blaze Berlewicz looked pretty good.
10: He did. And competed like a champ. You love seeing that, because that was his shot maybe to keep the job, to keep more playing time, or to at least show them if the freshman is re-injured or can't go, that he would be more than serviceable at quarterback. Jerry Curtis, he's the future of Vanderbilt, but Kawan's right now for us.
9: And as a superstitious baseball player, I'm almost hesitant to bring up the fact this is the lightest that the rain has been since we've been here, right?
10: Noah's going to come floating by now after you said that.
9: It's been somewhat of a steady rain, which you might be able to hear in the crowd mic outside. And there are fans that have slowly started to come into the building. But we do expect rain. And right now, looking at a wind situation, which really will be more the problem, right? If you get into a wind situation, that looks okay at this particular point, as we said here at 12:53, and if it changes,
10: it's all on you.
9: Blame it on Dart.
10: It'll be on you. You know better than mentioning a no-hitter or rain in the dugout. but right now, all things considered, and everybody, you know, just the frightening week of turning on the weather, and boy, watching Jim Cantore last night, He deserves some award, doesn't he? But you know, it's just nothing like that here, and hope for everybody to be safe, and you know, people without power down on the Gulf Coast, sure our thoughts and kindest prayers for them. But it looks pretty good right now. A lot of guys out in shorts and getting into pregame rhythm.
9: 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UMMC is all for your health. The athletic director, Keith Carter, joins us on the other side. It's Ole Miss football from Learfield.
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9: Jerry Darby, Brett Norsworthy, and our athletic director, Keith Carter. Good to see you.
1: Hey, guys.
9: In the booth with us, too.
1: Yeah, staying out of the rain up here.
9: I did jinx it, Brett. Here it comes back again. So
10: I knew you would.
9: It's my fault. Let's talk about Adidas, if you don't mind. Give us some thoughts on the change.
1: Yeah, you know, just really excited about that, you know, opportunity and partnership. And, you know, when the contract with Nike was nearing the end, you know, I've said it a few times, we felt like it was the right thing to do to go out to the marketplace and see what all was out there. And, you know, we feel like the brand has been elevated so much over the past 5 or 6 years and really just in a different place than we've been in the past. And, you know, we're really excited to go out to Portland, spend some time with the folks at Adidas. And they recruited us really hard. You know, they felt like this brand was something that was growing and that they wanted to be a part of, and we're pumped to you know, kind of finally sign that deal and get it done, and really excited about, you know, that coming to fruition, you know, next July.
10: Always good to win and have them fighting over you.
1: It is, and again, I felt like we needed to make sure we got a lot of value out of this deal, both financially and with the part that, you know, just the support and the service and those type of things, and, you know, aligning a vision, you know, that they felt the same as we did about where our brand was going and where we are and where we could, you know, go in the future. So really excited about, you know, getting that thing started.
10: And it's for every sport that plays athletics.
1: It is.
10: Ole Miss.
1: Yep, that's right.
9: So we sat here and talked about the fact it seems like it's been a whole month or so since we've played football. As an athletic director without a game, you had a little time to do what with the rest of the athletic world?
1: Well, you know, we've got other sports going. You've got soccer and volleyball and cross country and rifle and all those things. But did get a little downtime last weekend, but it felt weird. Like, you want to be at the stadium. You want to be playing football.
10: Wild.
1: That's right. And so, especially coming after, you know, a tough loss and kind of getting punched in the face, you know, against Florida. Probably needed to get some guys healthy and reset our mindset and those type of things. But, man, it would have been nice to be back out there on Saturday for sure.
10: And with all the sports are getting ready to get going, men's and women's basketball, for the men's and women, all the times and dates are all set.
1: Yeah, we were talking about it before we came on. I said I hadn't quite gotten to basketball season, but I better because it's here. And, you know, it's been fun. I've been over to watch both the guys and the gals practice and, you know, very impressed with what I'm seeing. So it's always fun. And we know when these seasons start to transition into the new seasons and the crossover, you know, there's a lot going on. But as you mentioned, Brett, like we're wired for competition. It'll be a lot of fun to have that all going at the same time.
10: Your sport, basketball, was so many games. We've talked about 2 weeks since that game at Florida. How did you handle it as a player to get back out there after a tough loss when maybe some deficiencies were exposed?
1: Yeah, well, and I had a lot of those nights, you know. So, you know,
10: I'm talking about as a team.
1: Well, both. I mean, and so, but the beauty of hoops is you play 3 days later. Mm-hmm. You know, you get to get back out there and get back after it. And football, you know, you've got to wait a week, and in this case, 2 weeks. But you know, I think all these guys, they're you know, they had a good week of practice. I think Pete, you know, normally in that off week, you rest them a little bit. And whatever, I think he pushed them pretty hard, you know, which was good, and I think they'll be really focused and ready to go here today.
10: And the tape never lies, does it?
1: Yeah, Pete's talked about that a lot, you know, and I think they had some pretty meaningful, you know, film sessions and some pretty you know, straightforward conversations. So again, I expect our guys to come out and play really well today. Hopefully, these elements, you know, won't affect either of the teams too much, and they can go out there and play their game for sure.
10: It's not berating a youngster to show what you have to work on. That's out of love.
1: That's coaching, and that's what you want. And I think that, you know, if you do it the right way, and, you know, I remember those film sessions. You knew when your negative aspect was coming, and you were just waiting for that moment. You're hoping the coach would kind of fly by it, and then, you know, they would always stop right when it was your turn. And but I think that's good. You know, you're in front of your teammates, and you see what you did right, what you did wrong. And that's the other part about film. You know, in the loss to Florida, we did some good things. You know, there's some things you can talk about that you did well, but certainly got to, you know, clean up some things and hopefully play better here today.
10: And you knew on that baseline to get that foot on that baseline, he can't go around you, can he?
1: Well, that's the thing, and unfortunately, my foot didn't always get to the baseline. But yeah, the film sessions, I'm telling you, I don't miss those days, but they certainly show you, you know, how you can get better.
9: I'm surprised that if the boss man David Kelm's around, he hasn't tried to swap with me to take the Maui trip with basketball and keep me somewhere else.
1: Well, that's a good perk of the job for sure. You know, those trips to Maui, I was able to go out with the baseball team, you know, a couple years ago to Hawaii and had a great time. Won't be able to make the Maui trip this year, but you know, those are great for, you know, the team obviously to get to do things like that, and the fans too, and the radio guys.
9: And with that, they went to Columbus, Mississippi recently to the air base there and got a chance to meet some of those guys that we see do flyovers and things of that nature, and it's part of the whole thing.
1: It is, and I think, you know, that's the beauty of what sports can do, and you know, Coach Beard taking his team down there. One, it was great for those folks in Columbus to kind of spend some time with our guys, but what an experience for our guys, you know, to get to go. I think they were on some simulators, and you got to do some cool things like that. But also, just to your point, to see, you know, these great servicemen and women of our country, what they do to support us and allow us to play games like today.
10: We sure respect them, don't we?
1: No doubt.
9: We thank you for stopping by.
1: Absolutely. Let's get a dub.
10: You got it.
1: Right.
10: Thank you.
9: Before we take the break, let me take a station ID and pause 10 seconds on the Ole Miss Radio Network.
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9: Great conversation with Keith.
10: Always is. We got the best, don't we? And it was his obligation, like it is on everything department wide, to listen to the different offers for apparel. And next year we'll go Adidas and we'll proudly be in it.
9: After the timeout, David Kellum, Harry Harrison with a conversation with the head coach, Pete Golding. It's up next on the Ole Miss Radio Network.
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5: In a wet Nashville, that storm finally found us. But everybody's got to play in there, right, Coach?
8: It's football weather, baby. So, yeah, we both got to deal with the elements. So we talked about it all week. Let's focus on what we can control, and let's take care of our possessions on offense and do a better job on defense and stop and getting off the field and do a great job on special teams, all three phases.
5: Talk a little bit about the open date, and now that you've got it behind you a little bit, you feel, you know, you had some successful practices.
8: Yeah, I mean, obviously having the bye, being able to focus on ourselves and then transitioning into Vandy and cleaning that thing up and tying it into a game plan. So it's been good. You know, obviously I think our guys are ready to hit somebody else. So hopefully we'll go out there and play really well.
5: You know, it's amazing how the self-scouting is so important, too. Yeah. Sometimes we forget that element as fans, that you got to scout yourself.
8: Oh, absolutely. I mean, you do it week in and week out. Just some of the time component of that, you know, becomes an issue. So having that week off really allowed us to do some things that we're doing really well that we don't do enough and we need to do more, and some things that we're not doing well, let's get it cleaned up or eliminated. So, yeah, it was allowed us to focus on ourselves and then move into, you know, the Vandy game plan.
11: Well, Coach, a day like today, physicality is a big part of this game. His team plays hard for Clark Lee. They don't wow you with their numbers, but they come out and play real hard. And they got some game breakers, obviously, on offense with Junior Sherrill and the running back Alexander. You guys have had a good week of practice and ready to bring that physicality to Vanderbilt.
8: Yeah, I mean, obviously, two quarterback system probably that we're going to see today. A little different based on who's in the game. I think Sherrill's an elite player, big target on third down as well. The backs run extremely hard, very multiple in personnel. So we're going to have to be playing a lot of different guys based on what they're in. So I think we'll see a lot of big people early come in and try to establish the run. I think the play action game, the eye control in the back end is going to be really important. And then tackling in space, and no different than Florida, leveraging the football today is really important. You got to keep your balance and body control. You got to keep your feet underneath your hips. And we got to do a good job getting guys to the ball and punching it out when we get there.
11: Well, you and I both played in that secondary years and years ago. But on a day
5: you're
11: like
5: a little bit further.
11: A little farther. I said years, as in plural. But secondary, we don't have the advantage. Obviously, the wide receivers, which know where they're going to break, they tend to have the advantage. What technique have you taught these guys going into this wet turf we got today?
8: Well, a lot of it's going to be based on the concept of the coverage you're in, you know. But a lot of times, obviously, when it is a wet game, you want to be closer, you know, time and space-wise and all those type of things, because to your point, they know where they're going and we don't, you know. So some of the zone concepts and all that become a little bit tough. But I think plastering guys, getting closer to guys, eliminating some of the communication component of, you know, exchanging routes and some of those type of things. But, you know, the biggest thing is to focus on the hip control and the eye control, not letting your feet get outside the framework of your body. So it's something that we worked a lot, you know, all week. It is a turf field, you know, so we'll see in pregame, you know, does it affect it or not, you know, at all. But, you know, I think the big piece is going to be for us up front is we got to make it a one-dimensional,
11: yes,
8: especially on days like today. And so we got to do a good job stopping the run, and they're going to take their shots, and we've got to do a better job playing the ball in a deep part of the field and getting our eyes up for the football and creating some takeaways on defense, which we haven't done.
11: Yeah. Chunk plays. I mean, we've given up some chunk plays. We've got to obviously stop that today.
8: 100%. I mean, today and days like this with weather, you got to make them drive the field, because it's really hard to execute on a consistent basis, you know, when the weather's the issue. So to your point, the explosives got to be minimized. They got to do a really good job from communication and tackling and gang tackling and all that. But you got to make them drive the width of the field and the length of the field. So hopefully we'll be able to do that.
5: And lastly, Coach, with the open date, you have more time to get people healed up, you know, from bumps and bruises, so to speak. Kewon Lacy missed the last game. How are we in that category?
8: Yeah, you know, I was able to practice this week. You know, I hadn't banged him a bunch this week, obviously. But he'll be a game-time decision. He's going to go out there, do pregame, you know, all those type of things. And we'll make a decision game to come game time.
5: Everybody else pretty good?
8: I think everybody else is good. You know, Odin's back healthy. And I think everybody, Tommy's back pretty healthy. So I think we got all of our pieces. And then we'll check Kewon in pregame.
5: All right, Coach. Thank you.
8: Yeah, appreciate you.
5: Pete Golden, head coach of the Rebels. We'll be back with more of our pregame show with Brett and Gary shortly on the Ole Miss Radio Network.
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23: For shelter.
9: Back with Brett Norsworthy. I'm Gary Darby in the Guarantee Bank pregame show. Thank you for joining us here as we continue closing in on kickoff, which should be around 2:35 this afternoon Central Time with number 9 Ole Miss and the Vanderbilt Commodores. Brett, we have some specialty players out from both sides, and then what looks like a couple of other players that have come out just to test the field out at this point in time, just kind of slowly trickling out to look at the current situation.
10: Yeah, good turf here at Vanderbilt, and I think right now good footing for everybody.
9: During the interview with Coach Golding, Harry brought up the chunk plays, and that's one of the numbers as we get into those from an Ole Miss perspective that I have. When you look in total, and again, in this situation, and if we're charting big plays, what they consider, first of all, is 10 to 19 yards and up after that. Passing-wise, Ole Miss has 48 of those, 45 obviously with Trinidad Chambliss, 16 runs with 7 of those coming from Trinidad himself.
10: Yeah, he's been asked to do a lot, especially with the injury to Quan Lacy, and that looks like game-time decision for him. But my big numbers is 117. That's what Ole Miss is averaging rushing yards per game this year, and haven't won a rushing battle in any of the four. And that's one of the telltale stats in the SEC, is if you win that rushing battle, you're going to win about 75 to 78% of the games. So playing with fire a little bit, going 0-4, 3-1 in the record book, that's really what matters the most. But it's going to be up to, if Quan can't go, we got to get Mekhi Frazier and JT Lindsey, you know, straight ahead and running that ball in traditional running, not just depending and counting on Trinidad to do it all.
9: From a receiving side of things, Deuce Alexander has 14 of the big plays receiving-wise out of the 47. He has 9 of them in the 10 to 19 range, and then it goes on. He's got 120 to 29-yard catch, 130 to 39-yard, 140 to 49, and 2 over 50-yard catches. Those were both 54 against Louisville.
10: And the old basketball guy, our athletics director, Keith Carter, made that point, made it well about it, even out of the despair of 2 weeks ago at Gainesville. There were some good things, and the go feels like it is always there for Trinidad to hit Deuce Alexander. And it happened opening night to really change the Louisville game. And we thought for a little while coming out of the second half down at Gainesville that was going to change. You know, we score, made the two-point conversion. You know, we looked up after going in at halftime down 17-6. It's 17-14 game, and that was largely because of Deuce.
9: And let's get into the defensive world, too, where your top three tacklers are linebackers. And Keaton Thomas, Luke Ferrelli, and Tajay Butler. 29 for Thomas. Ferrelli has 27, Butler has 24. All of them have tackles for loss, sacks, pass breakups, quarterback hurries. The linebacking core has been there to make tackles for Ole Miss.
10: It has been, and Coach Golding addressed that with David and Harry just a few minutes ago in his interview about staying in good position, good fundamentals, good eye discipline, and making good solid tackles. And I think that's for everyone, including those linebackers that have played well. But up front, just have to be a little more physical up front. And I know it's in us. I mean, we've got the personnel, just got at the line of scrimmage, really stand lined up the other team at the line of scrimmage. And Harry mentioned the good running backs for Vanderbilt.
9: Absolutely. And as you listen to this game, one of the names you'll hear from the Vanderbilt side defensively is C.J. Hurd, 39 tackles. He's averaging 7.8 tackles a game.
10: Yeah, and Vanderbilt always seems to have that sideline-to-sideline linebacker type, and they've got it in him.
9: You mentioned the rushing, and I'll go one more time into that and then let you, if you've got a couple of more numbers. You mentioned how Ole Miss has yet to outrush anyone. Ole Miss, 16th out of the 16 teams in the SEC against the run, giving up 194 over that per game.
10: And it's the oldest, truest maxim of college football. You got to run the ball and you got to stop the run, and I haven't been able to run it very well, and at times it's gotten a little loose defending against it.
9: Any other numbers you have?
10: Yeah, I want to see more of Traylon Ray. I want to see the Traylon Ray we had against LSU more so for everybody, more so than we had at Florida. I think he will be that player right now, Deuce Alexander, at 27 receptions. And then it's kind of a grouping. You got the receiving firm of Fields, Odom, and Ray. Want to see somebody emerge from that, and I think it's going to be Traylon Ray. He's got 13 for 188 and a touchdown, and showed in that LSU game that I think we have something special.
9: Shelter Insurance presents Inside the Numbers for your auto, home, and life. 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We'll all get together and have a chat, dissect this one a little bit more between number 9 Ole Miss and the Vanderbilt Commodores on the Ole Miss Radio Network.
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9: Well, now we have the entire crew here. Gary Darby, Brett Norsworthy, David Kellum, Harry Harrison. Hello, men. How are you?
1: Great. How are you doing, man?
9: Good.
1: Everybody, you and Brett rocking and rolling, getting this thing done.
9: Nice and dry right now.
1: Playing a lot of commercials, so we'll get paid.
10: Everybody right? Got lazy last weekend. Let's
1: get I enjoyed last weekend. Harry and I talked last weekend, just kind of watched some games.
28: I watched more football last weekend than I have in the first 3 weeks of the season. I just... Starting at 11 a.m., yeah. I think finally I went to sleep about 10, just the last one.
1: Be a couch potato all day.
10: This is where we want to be.
28: This is where we want to be.
1: Right, no doubt.
28: Be but I was okay. I needed that weekend off. I don't know if the team did, but I did.
1: well, no doubt.
9: Let's go to that just a little bit, because there was a long break to have to sit on a 52-28 loss to Florida.
28: It was, you know, and being a defensive guy, I was just, you know, I might have been a little too harsh at the end of that game, but I just didn't think we played well at all defensively. I you know, they kept running that outside read, stretch play, as we used to call it. never filled it, just never adjusted to it. And I was hoping we eventually would do that and force Philo to beat us throwing the football, because he hadn't beat anybody yet doing that. But we didn't get it stopped. And that bothered me, and it obviously bothered Pete Golding and staff. And so I think you're going to see a much more physical defensive front and linebackers today.
10: And until we stop it, we're going to keep seeing it.
28: Absolutely. Yeah, absolutely. I mean, everybody's got the same film. Yeah. So all you got to do is turn it on and go, yeah, we're going to try this play.
10: We need to maybe deflect with the film with some AI out there.
28: Well, you know, back in the day, we play Alabama, you could barely see the film. The film was so bad, you couldn't even actually see it. Of course, it was 16 millimeter. Yeah. So I'm saying they would really bad quality. They would send you over there.
9: So, DK, as we get ready for this one, the Pride of the South's not scared of the rain.
1: I noticed
9: they're
1: that.
9: They're here.
1: They're there with their rain slickers on
9: in attendance. But getting ready to play this one, and as you guys talked to Coach Golding, Kiwan Lacy, game time decision.
1: Yeah, and he did practice a little bit this week, and I think it's a legitimate game time decision. You'd like to say, oh, they're hiding it. I don't think that's the case at all. I think it's a matter of, is he capable of going? Now, knowing Kiwan Lacy, they're going to have to throw a box around him to keep him from wanting to go out there. I think that he'll do everything he can to get in the game.
28: Let me say this. Knowing Kiwan, like I know him, they better take his uniform off if they decide.
1: And the uniform is in the locker room. We were just there. Helmet's there.
28: They better take that uniform off if he's not going to play, because if he's on that sideline, he's going to find a way to get in the game.
10: And one thing that has to be addressed from 2 weeks ago was kickoff coverage.
28: Oh, my goodness.
10: I mean, Florida was setting up for business at the 50.
1: No doubt.
28: Never heard the explanation about the balls. Can anybody answer that?
1: So I talked to one of the managers downstairs, I won't give a name, that said that the officials did come in and didn't like ours or Florida's. And so nobody could kick it in. So I don't know what they didn't like. They test them like bats, I think, is the deal for baseball.
28: For air?
1: Yeah, or something. I don't know. But apparently there was a problem there. You know, Pete kind of alluded to in our coaches' show that Canero may have been banged up a little bit too. I don't know. But the bottom line is that was really weird, because we hadn't seen that. In fact, their kid was, what, 98% touchbacks, and ours is 89% touchbacks. And so that was kind of weird that all of a sudden you get to turn
10: a
1: kickoff.
10: Yeah.
1: And, you know, Pete made a good point on the show this week that, you know, we load that up knowing that 90% of the time it's going to be a touchback, and so we don't feel that with a bunch of real, you know, superstar athletic guys. We let some other guys go down and get in play, and that's going to change.
28: Unfortunately, that it did show up.
1: Yep.
28: We didn't get downfield and cover that, and, you know, Florida didn't need a short field, but they got it twice. You know, one time on our own 25, I think. And
10: it set the tone.
28: It was a bad day for offense, defense, and special teams.
1: But the other thing,
28: but now here we are, 2 weeks later.
1: Right. Pete did say on the coaches' show this week that Peter McStarvick is going to get a chance to kick. You know, he's kicking every week anyway. He's got a monster leg.
10: From
1: and he said if there continues to be an issue as far as kicking off, and we're watching him right now. He's warming up from the 35 and kicking it dead gum near through the goalpost. He's got a monster leg, and so it could be that he might move into the kickoff role. We'll see.
10: He's caught a couple that might get down to where the Titans play, where we played opening night against U of L.
1: Yeah.
28: Well, let's hope that that our guy is completely worn out, because we're having to kick so many extra points.
10: Let's do.
28: Yeah, let's hope his leg is worn out and we get to see the backup kickoff guy, and I'm good with that. But, yeah, I bet you're going to see some real athletic defenders on that kickoff team today.
9: David, give us some thoughts on Vanderbilt.
1: Vandy's interesting. I broke down the Auburn and Georgia games in my little mind. You know, I'm not a football X's and O's expert like Harry is, and he's watched them too. But the thing that's interesting is when the two quarterbacks switch, they do run different plays. They do different things for those two quarterbacks because of their skill set. One of the things I noticed in the two games here is when they get not in the red zone necessarily, but if they get in the 10-yard line, they load up with tight ends. They had four tight ends and pulled all their wideouts out, which, you know, you can do that, but they get into more of a power mode, but they split the tight ends out, and they use their tight ends kind of like tall guys for jump balls, et cetera, et cetera. So they really do like their tight end room.
28: They do, and one of those tight ends happens to be an Ole Miss guy that started with the Rebels and then transferred, I think, to East Carolina with John David Baker, and now he's at Vanderbilt. Jontae Connor, I believe is his name, or Javonte Connor. But in years past, we'd go 4 and 5 wide receivers, and now a lot of people loading up on 12 personnel, meaning there's 2 tight ends, and the Rebels are one of those, and Vanderbilt is too. They got another tight end, of course, it'll be in there. So, but the tight ends, especially with our tight end, Caleb Odom, gives you such a big target downfield, and he gets match up against linebackers and strong and safeties, and he's a mismatch for sure. So, and then it gives you an extra blocker along the line of scrimmage. But going back to what you said, Vanderbilt will go with 4 tight ends, and it's just run heavy. Well, the Rebels might put in those 2 defensive tackles or 2 offensive tackles in the backfield and go heavy down in the red zone ourselves. So a lot of trickeration, but it all boils down, guys, to blocking and tackling.
0: Yeah, and at North Carolina State win, you can say what you want to. That was a gift, an unbelievable gift.
28: Absolutely.
0: So to have that win in their resume is one you kind of go, ooh, well, yeah, very fortunate there. But they do have a lot of players. Unlike us, we didn't play them in the Pivy years, which is a good thing. That's good.
10: Thank you, schedule makers.
0: Thank you, SEC office. We didn't have to deal with him. But back to 23, when I think it was the last time we played, they've got about 6 or 7 that go that far back. So they've been able to retain some key players that we've talked about. You know, the receiver and the running back and others
28: Junior
0: and
28: Sherrill,
0: a couple of offensive linemen
28: big weapon
0: as well. So they've got some experience, and they've had the taste of success. I think this is a very dangerous game.
10: I do too, David. And with that success, you've seen what Clark Lee has implemented here and established here. And we know they got a break against NC State, but we also know for years of watching Vanderbilt football, they were on the wrong side of that kind of break.
0: Right.
10: Isn't it something, the better you get, the luckier you get?
0: Right, no doubt. Well, and you still got to go in the end zone and make the play, you know, and they did.
28: They did, absolutely. Yeah, the quarterback went brain dead. We're talking about North Carolina State, of course, but the quarterback went brain dead that day. But, guys, for me, it gets back to Ole Miss, okay? It gets back to physicality, gets back to tackling, and gets back to the things that we were just so inept at, too. Weeks ago, and then they went hard. They went last Sunday night after they got back off of that couple days layoff. They went full pads tackling, and no flashing in plays, just line up and play. And they got after it on Sunday night. I was there on Tuesday thinking, you know, that would be the work day. Well, they were in shells on Tuesday because they put in that work on Sunday night. But they were not pleased with the outcome in our defense. And our defensive front has got it. We've got to find that game where we just absolutely dominate the line of scrimmage. We haven't done that. We've had visions of that. We had a couple quarters against Louisville, and we've had maybe a quarter, you know, a couple, 2 or 3 quarters against LSU. And then it seems like the third quarter we kind of went brain dead in some of those games, but we've got to have that day, and we need to start. This is week 5. It's week 4 for us, but this is week 5, I guess it is for us too. And we've got to find that day to absolutely establish our line of scrimmage on both sides of the ball. And today's the day for me.
0: Well, and they
10: it's
0: also
10: time for the
0: put on
10: quarter
0: the
10: game.
28: Yes,
0: yeah, no doubt. They also put on video both quarterbacks in at the same time, which
28: right.
0: is going to be interesting to see. They didn't have that opportunity last week, because you know one guy was hurt, but against Auburn, they would have both in there do some double pass stuff, so we got to be aware.
28: Well, Berlowitz is a New Mexico guy, too. He came in here just like Pavia. I don't know if he came with Pavia, but he came in here with that offensive coordinator they brought in from New Mexico State New Mexico State. So he's got that same mindset that Pavia did. Not quite the same athlete, I don't think, that Pavia was, but he's not afraid to tuck it. Yeah, he's not afraid to tuck it and throws it well enough. And, of course, their starter has been up until last week, that true freshman who was committed to Georgia from up here in Nashville and then wound up signing with Vanderbilt and has been a starter since day one up here. So we'll have our hands full with those guys. But if you establish that defensive front, you establish that physicality and you live in their backfield, I don't care if it's Johnny Unitas throwing it. He's going to have a problem.
0: No doubt. Getting that grill. We talk to our defense guy right now. Darnell may have some different thoughts, right?
2: We'll let him talk about
0: offense
2: in a few as he stands out there in the rain.
0: Hey, good to this morning. We got to see Mark Young.
10: Sure
0: Brett
10: did.
0: And I did.
10: Yep.
0: Mark lives here in this
10: great
0: area.
10: Rebel.
0: Played, of course, with John in the day. They were quarterbacks on that team, and it was really cool to see him here, too.
2: All right. Good work, man.
10: Thank you.
2: Thank you very much. Gentil is the apparel provider of the Ole Miss Network. 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

0: with you and a look into a little bit more with Vanderbilt and a couple of thoughts from their head coach, Clark Lee. Of course, Vandy 3-2, 0-2 overall. They have a 28-9 win over Austin Peay to open the season, a 35-26 win over Delaware. They beat NC State on that fumble in the end zone, 35-31, to open up 3-0.
1: They're not giving it back.
0: No, it's theirs. They can put it in the column and keep it. And then their two SEC games on the road, a 21-15 loss at Vandy, and then at number two, Georgia, 38-14 a week ago. Coach Lee was asked a little bit about defending this Ole Miss offense, good weather, bad weather, or whatnot. Let's listen to Coach Lee.
2: What you want to do is defend the backfield with structure, you know, leverage, you know, keep the cage on the quarterback, and he's going to get his plays, but, you know, we got to make sure that the big plays don't go for touchdowns. Defend the run game with leverage at ball level. We say build the run all inside out and outside in. And, you know, what makes that hard is, again, they're going at hyper speed. And so, you know, it's like they have ways to kind of stretch you horizontally to puncture you vertically. We cannot let either Chambliss or Lacey circle the defense. So their ability to start on a vertical cut and stop and then, you know, get around the edge creates a lot of space for them to make big plays. That has to be defended by all 11 positions.
0: And in the expanded, I cut it there, he talked about putting a cage around the Ole Miss offense and keeping them not, we mentioned explosive plays and what Trinidad's done with his legs, right? And those explosive plays, that's what he's talking about with all 11.
1: Yeah, I don't think he wants to get in a kind of a make it, take it game today. He wants to keep it in the range of like he had down on the Plains in 21-15 type game. And even for a long time against Georgia, they were in shouting distance and really competed hard. He's done a great job. 29 wins in his 6 years here at his alma mater, defensive coordinator at Notre Dame. And a win today, a 30th win would put him as fourth winningest Vanderbilt coach ever.
0: Wow. 30.
1: That's it.
0: Amazing. He also talks about his offense and how they may want to play this game as well. Let's listen to that.
2: The best defense to that offense is for them not being on the field, you know, so that's where we need to work three phases together and finish drives with kicks. We don't need to give them extra possessions by turning the ball over. And then also take advantage of explosive moments when they present. You know, this isn't about 3 yards in a cloud of dust. It's we need to run offense. We need to convert before conversion downs and be really good on third and fourth down to sustain drives.
0: So it might be 3 yards in a splatter of water instead of 3 yards in a cloud of dust, but
1: it's still 3 yards.
0: It's still 3 yards and kind of what he's thinking. But he did say ball control, right, and to try and keep that Ole Miss offense off the field will be one of their focuses today.
1: And he has backed up, not a lot of talk, but he has backed up some aspirations here in this job. Remember, he made news at SEC Media Days early in his tenure that he was going to build this into a national championship program. And, you know, people collectively laugh. Well, they quit laughing when Diego Pavia showed up. And last year they got into 10 wins, and more than maybe anybody else in the country, they want that expanded college football playoff. Last year, that 10-2 Vanderbilt team would have made noise in a 2014 playoff. Might have made noise if they had squeezed into a 12-teamer.
0: No doubt about it. When we come back, John Darnell is going to join us field level. We'll see what it's all like down on the First Bank Stadium field. When we come back, we'll do that as you listen to Ole Miss football from Learfield.
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6: It's been just a steady mist ever since we got here. It got a little heavy at one time, but the wind really is not that big of a factor right now. I mean, you'll feel it every now and then, and you'll see the flags kind of swirling every now and then. But right now, the flag's sitting straight down on the goalpost, and you know, I predict that it's going to change as the game goes on, but right now, if we had to play right now, I don't think the wind would be that big of a factor.
7: Yeah, we could get into a Wrigley Field day where our old candlestick, where no flag is flying the same direction, all going different ways. John, overrated or underrated wet ball practice?
6: Underrated. I believe everybody does it now. We did it way back then, and you know, it's just something you got to be prepared for, and you know, we knew it all week. It was going to have bad weather here, so we've been working it all week, and it's just something we gotta work on. You gotta take care of the ball on a day like today, and turnovers will be a key to the game, and you just gotta protect the football.
8: But John, wouldn't the wind cause you more problems than a wet football, or am I wrong there?
6: I don't know. You know, the wind really affects you on those deep balls, the deep throws, you know, down the sideline, and but you can adjust to that. But when you get a wet ball, there's really nothing you can do about it. You know, you just have to deal with it. So, you know, today's as good as your manager is, because if the managers can keep the balls dry and the towels dry and you know, a fresh ball in there, we shouldn't have any problem.
7: John, the wide receiving group, who's the wide receiver you want to see step up and become the go-to guy, or do you want to kind of play this out a little bit by committee? I know Deuce has a few more, a pretty good number of more receptions. As a quarterback, did you like the go-to guy, or did you like by committee?
6: I think we've kind of talked about this before. It really kind of goes where your progression, your reads go, take you. And I feel like we got several good receivers, a lot of good receivers here on this team and tight ends that you could go to any of them at any time. And we've seen different guys step up in different games this year. I mean, I think Treylon Ray, you know, came out that LSU game and really had a good game. And Deuce has been consistent all year in the big plays. And Horatio Field has been really one of our more consistent guys as far as catching the football. On a day like today where it's wet and windy, a guy like that may not be a bad guy to go to a lot. He's a big physical guy. But I would take any of our guys. And Caleb Odom has really been a good target for us this year also.
7: And they all come back to the huddle saying they were open, don't they?
6: Exactly right. Exactly right.
7: The Vanderbilt defense, what do you think the Ole Miss offense can really try to expose and maybe game plan for?
6: Well, obviously, we need to run the ball better. You know, we hadn't run the ball that effective this year, and need to kind of get that going. It'll open up other things. But I think I heard y'all talk about this. Caleb Odom's been a matchup problem for everybody. And I just think a day like today, a guy like Caleb Odom or Horatio Fields, where they're going to give a defense problems wherever they line up, I think that would be a good plan to go with. And but we'll see. Like I said, Trinidad's been good about putting the ball in everybody's hands and making good decisions. So I'll take any of them, but I believe Caleb Odom would be a matchup problem for their defense.
8: Great stuff, John. We'll talk to you a little bit closer to kickoff.
6: Okay, guys, stay dry up there now.
7: We will, John. Thank you.
6: Okay.
8: So far, so good. John Darnell with us down on the field level. He'll be on the sidelines throughout the game. We'll come back with this Dayton Ole Miss history as you continue to listen to Ole Miss football from Learfield.
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3: Ole Miss, left or right corner of the end zone, Laquan Treadwell with his second of the day.
4: And he's still doing it in the NFL. Laquan Treadwell from Chad Kelly, that 20-yard touchdown run. On this date in 2015, the Rebels all-time on this date, 5-10-1. That win in 2015, that was homecoming against New Mexico State. And that's the last Ole Miss win on this day. Only played one time since then on this date, and that was in 2020. And a lot more rain than here right now. That was against Alabama in Oxford. They have played and defeated Vanderbilt on this day, 1959, 33-0 here in Nashville. But the last win other than 2015 on this date was in 1970, a 31-21 win over Georgia down in Athens. That night at homecoming in 2015, we also had this 78-yard touchdown run from Eugene Brasley.
5: Well, number one.
6: Yeah, he does a great job. I mean, the size that he has, there's probably...
3: Here's a break up the middle for Brasley, and he's gone to the house. Eugene Brasley's going to take this all the way in. Touchdown, Ole Miss.
5: Nice hold there. A lot of backup offensive linemen in there, David. Eugene Brasley, who scored the only touchdown last weekend, obviously got off one of those inside runs.
4: Way to go, Eugene Brasley, a good player, really talented player, got loose that night. I always wanted to see more of him in his Ole Miss career, got loose that night for a 78-yard touchdown run in the rout of New Mexico State.
7: All right, Mississippi Baptist Medical Center was selected as the number one hospital in Mississippi, number one hospital in the Jackson region by U.S. News and World Report for the 8th year in a row, and named a top 100 hospital by Becker Healthcare for the 2nd year in a row. For more information, visit baptistonline.org/MBMC. Back to the scoreboard, and we'll take a look around the SEC in the top 25 with Dan Kortz. It's Ole Miss football from Learfield.
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11: Come back inside the network studios. I'm Dan Quartz. As your ninth-ranked Ole Miss Rebels get ready to take on the Vanderbilt Commodores, we're going to go around the SEC scoreboard again, presented by Regions. Regions, the official bank of the SEC, and two games in progress in Como. 14th-ranked Missouri leads Texas A&M 20-3 with 12.5 minutes to go in the fourth quarter. Mizzou looking to end a three-game losing streak in the series. And in Gainesville, 16th-ranked Florida taking on South Carolina. Gators looking for their third consecutive win over the Gamecocks. South Carolina, however, eyeing an upset.
12: Second down and 10 on their own 11. Now they're on the right hash. Lenore's got two wide receivers into the boundary. They'll run it. No, they'll throw it.
13: Touchdown.
12: Touchdown,
13: yeah,
12: Carolina.
13: Yeah. Yep.
12: Touchdown, Maisie O'Bennett. A great fake from Lenora Sellers. And Bennett with a 12-yard touchdown. The extra point could make it 17-10. Carolina with 1:47 to go in the half.
11: Todd Ellis, Tommy Suggs on the call for South Carolina from Learfield. Gamecocks ahead of Florida 17-10 at halftime, and now in an extended halftime at the Swamp as they're in a weather delay currently. One game kicking off alongside ours, it is the Red River game from the Cotton Bowl in Dallas as top-ranked Texas squares off against Oklahoma. Oklahoma head coach Brent Venables on the confidence his team needs.
14: We're certainly not where we want to be as a football team right now. We're going to need to play our best football. What a win does, I focus on the opportunity to go compete and get better. The winning is a byproduct of, you know, doing what winning requires. It's taking care of the football, running the football, and playing well as a football team. And something that, again, we haven't played our best football yet. And if we can do that, we'll have an opportunity, but we need to create some momentum. It's a very real thing.
11: Longhorns have won the last two meetings between the two. Oklahoma is also 0-4-1 all-time against Texas when the Longhorns are ranked number one. This is also the 16th meeting between the two where one of the two teams is ranked number one in the country. At 3:15 in Fayetteville, the Arkansas Razorbacks take on 15th-ranked Tennessee. Tennessee won the meeting last season, but Arkansas has won the last four between the two in Fayetteville. The Vols' last road win in the series was all the way back in 2001. Two night games on the schedule in Lexington. The Kentucky Wildcats take on 10th-ranked LSU. And at 6:30 from Tuscaloosa, 6th-ranked Alabama squares off against 2nd-ranked Georgia. Kalen DeBoer, Arkansas head coach, talking about Bama's familiarity with Gunnar Stockton and the Georgia Bulldogs.
15: Some of it just goes back to we've seen Gunnar Stockton now a number of times, and so, but he keeps getting better, and you know, there's probably more familiarity, and that's us with them, and them with us too. Yeah, as much as there's new faces maybe at a couple of positions, there's a lot of the same faces, and you know, this version, I mean, has just jumped all over people. I think that's the biggest thing, is they come out of the gate swinging, and so you got to be ready for that, and you know, we got to be ready when the ball is kicked off.
11: Georgia won the last meeting in Atlanta in the 2025 SEC Championship game, but they have not won in Tuscaloosa over the Crimson Tide since 2007. Briefly transitioning to the rest of the top 25, a little bit of an upset alert going on as Nebraska looking to do something they have not done since September of 2016, and that is beat a ranked opponent as the 7th-ranked Indiana Hoosiers trail the Nebraska Cornhuskers 17-13, 11:50 to go in the fourth quarter. 18th-ranked Oklahoma Oklahoma State and Stillwater ahead of UCF 35-21, 9 minutes and change to go in the fourth quarter. And North Carolina has now taken a lead on the road at 25th-ranked Pitt with 9 minutes to go in quarter number four. That is your look at what is going on around the country. Ole Miss gets ready to meet Vanderbilt. We'll now bring back in Gary and Brett, and dare we say, some college football starting to happen, Mr. Norsworthy and Mr. Darby.
4: It is, and you look at Nebraska really wanting to get back into the national limelight, and that's how you do it at home against the defending national champ that goes into that game. Indiana going into that game with a 21-game winning streak.
7: In today's college football world, you have to show up every day.
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7: Especially when you're getting into these conference schedules and things, no matter what the league is, you better be ready to play.
4: And if you want to do that big jump in the rankings, do what looks like Mizzou's going to do over the last 2 weeks. Win big at home against Florida and take care of business at home today against Texas A&M, and watch that ranking go up. They come into Oxford next week, but before they come into Oxford next week, it's Vanderbilt this week for the Rebels.
7: Yeah, we'll do this 2:30 game first before we get to the one next week. Rebel fans, no matter where you're watching this season, be sure and buy a cold, crisp Dos Equis Hadi Tadi Gashamadi. 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
7: Jimmy Darby, Brett Norsworthy, one final time, your last thought before we're done.
4: Well, Gary, we know the disappointment from 2 weeks ago, but that's got to be well behind us, even more than 2 weeks ago behind us. Take care of business today with a tough assignment against a really well-coached, hard-nosed team, really the personality of Clark Lee, and with Ole Miss having Trinidad Chambliss out there, I'm ready to get back into the action with him.
7: And have a happy postgame,
4: right? That's right.
7: All right, next we'll give it to David Kellum, Harry Harrison, John Darnell in the kickoff of the game coming up in a little over 37 minutes. Hey, Rebs, when Ole Miss wins, Kroger rewards you. Get $5 off your next $50 purchase the day after a Rebel victory. 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
25: 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As I mentioned, both teams out here getting ready for this one. It's going to be a wet game. Not the storming and winds and all that we thought we might see. It's just a steady rain falling. So hopefully we won't have the lightning issues either and be able to play without any delay. Ole Miss comes in ranked number 9 in the AP poll, number 11 in the coaches poll. Pete Golding in his first full season, 5-2. First time he'll coach as a head coach against Vanderbilt. Clark Lee is now 0-3 in his career against Ole Miss. He's in his sixth season, looking for his 30th win for Vanderbilt. He's 29-38. Rebels are 3-1, 1-1 in the league, and Vanderbilt 3-2 and 0-2 in the league. And this will be the 99th meeting all time. The series dates back to 1894. It's actually the third longest played series in Ole Miss history behind Mississippi State and LSU. And Ole Miss has won 9 of the last 11 against Vanderbilt, including the last 5 by an average of 24.4 points per game. But it's a different day. A different Vandy team. We're looking forward to the matchup here, and should be a good one. In our Guarantee Bank countdown to kickoff, we're going to have a look at the starting lineups coming your way here in just a moment. We will also take a peek at the injuries and see what's going on with those. Get the latest, greatest from John Darnell on that. Harry's going to have his diagnosis on what he thinks it'll take to win this one, too. We'll have the coin toss kickoff and get things going here in Nashville. Before we take a break, though, let's pause 10 seconds for station ID on the Ole Miss Radio Network.
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25: 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Time for us to look at the starting lineups for both teams, and we'll run through that for you. The Vanderbilt Commodore defensive coordinator, Steve Gregory, so far they've got 14 sacks on the year, which is a pretty good number. Six defensive guys were on the depth chart against Ole Miss in 2023, so a little experience back on the defense as well. At defensive tackle, number 53, Glenn Seabrooks III, a junior from here in Nashville, also at defensive tackle. He started against the Rebels in 2023 as a young player. He's a graduate from Germany, and that is Esau Ouattara. And back after missing all but one game a year ago. He's got one block kick this year as well. At one of the edges, number 17, that'll be Edwin Kalinge. Kalinge is a graduate from Canada, transfer from Boston College. Also, the Razor defensive end, I like to call him, is a graduate from Sumter, South Carolina, number 29, Miles Capers. He also played against the Rebels in 23. He got a sack and a forced fumble in the win over number one Alabama last year. Also got the game-winning forced fumble against North Carolina State in the end zone this year. Very active, good player at Razor defensive end, 29, Miles Capers. He leads the team with five tackles for losses, also has an interception. You go to their linebackers, you got number 24, Nicholas Rinaldi. Rinaldi's a graduate from Dover, Massachusetts. He was a backup linebacker against Ole Miss in 23. He's done some good things this year for them. 3.5 quarterback sacks, 3 quarterback hurries, 4 pass breakups. Those all lead the team. He's second on the team with 4.5 tackles for losses as well. Also linebacker number 11, Brian Longwell, a senior from here in Nashville. He started at linebacker as a freshman against Ole Miss in 23. So as you can tell, some of these guys go back a little bit. 31 tackles, 20 solo for him this year. That's second best on the team in both of those categories. The star linebacker safety slot, if you will, is number 25, Mason Lewis. He's a freshman from Queen City, Arizona, son of NFL star Michael Lewis. And then their defensive backfield at cornerback, number 4, Martell Height. Martell Height is a senior from Rome, Georgia, backup cornerback against Ole Miss in 23. Does have an interception this year. He got Vandy's first ever fumble recovery pick 6 against UNLV back in 2023 as well. He's on the Horning watch list at cornerback. Also at corner number 26, Caden Daniels, a sophomore from Cordele, Georgia. fresh, got a fumble recovery in the end zone to win the game against North Carolina State. He's the one that recovered the fumble for that victory. He's got three pass breakups, which is second on the team, and Daniels also has an interception. And for the Commodores at the safety spots, number 8, C.J. Hurd, the junior from Atlanta, Georgia, transfer from Florida Atlantic. He leads him with 39 tackles, 30 solo stops, and 2 forced fumbles. He also has 3 quarterback sacks and 3 pass breakups, which is second on the team. He led Vandy with 9 total tackles in each of the last 2 games for the Doors. And number 7, Ricardo Jones, a senior from Warner Robins, Georgia, the transfer from Clemson. He played 2 seasons at Clemson and was 2-time All-ACC and now playing for the Vanderbilt Commodores. That's a look at the defense for the Doors, for the Ole Miss Rebels. Defense coordinator, of course, is Brian Brown. Pete Golding calling the plays, the head coach. Rebels have 6 quarterback sacks after 4 games. Only 2 turnovers forced, both interceptions. You'd love to see more turnovers forced out of this Ole Miss defense. Nose tackles, number 52, William Eccles, a junior from Houston, Mississippi. Second on the team with 3 tackles for losses. At defensive tackle, number 88, Makai Barreau. Barreau is a junior from Atlanta, Georgia, transfer from Florida. The defensive ends, number 3, Blake Purchase, senior from Green Valley Ranch, Colorado, transfer from Oregon, has 1.5 quarterback sacks, 3.5 TFLs, which is first on the team in both of those categories. And at defensive end, number 5, Cam Franklin, the junior from Lake Cormorant, Mississippi, 3 TFLs and 1 quarterback sack. And he leads the team there. If he starts at edge, you might see Centurion Perkins, the Chucky Mullins winner, the senior from Raleigh, Mississippi. 2 quarterback hurries, his best on the team, has a TFL and a half. He has 4 total tackles from a career 200, is Centurion Perkins. 19 career quarterback sacks, too. The next one will make him the 5th member of the 20 club, if he can pull that off as well. At linebacker, number 12, Luke Farrelly. Farrelly, the junior from San Diego, California, transferred in from Cali, second on the team with 27 tackles, leads Ole Miss with 15 solo stops, has a quarterback sack, a tackle for loss, a pass breakup, and a quarterback hurry. Also at linebacker, number 11, Keaton Thomas, 5th-year player from Jacksonville, Florida, transferred from West Virginia, who was at Northeast Community College and Baylor. And Keaton leads Ole Miss currently with 29 total tackles. He's got 2.5 tackles for losses as well. The star safety, number 2, Jalen Braxton, the senior from Frisco, Texas, 3rd career interception he got recently, 1 for the Hogs. He's got 2 for Ole Miss. Got the game-clinching interception against LSU. Braxton last season had the 1 pick. He's got 3 pass breakups to lead the Rebels and an interception. Senior from Frisco, Texas, the transfer from Arkansas, number 2, Jalen Braxton. Also at the corners, number 14, Edwin Joseph, the senior from Tamarack, Florida, transfer from Florida State. He had 3 interceptions while with the Seminoles. Also at cornerback, number 8, Antonio Kite, the 5th-year player from Anniston, Alabama, who was at Alabama and Auburn, who's transferred into Ole Miss. And the deep safeties, number 7, Sharif Denson, the senior from Jacksonville, Florida, the transfer from Florida, and number 6, Janelle Aguero. And Janelle is a senior from Lynn, Massachusetts, a transfer from Georgia. So that's the 2 defenses, if you will. If we flip over to the offensive side, Commodores offense coordinator is Tim Beck. He's done a great job for them. Despite returning their top 3 running backs, though, not a single rush over 20 yards for the Vanderbilt running backs. Just 1 is of 20 yards. So they haven't gotten the big breakaway run this year. 56, Lyndon Cooper will be the center, a graduate from Atlanta, Georgia. He was at Pitt and North Carolina State. He's on the Remington watch list. The strong side guard is number 58, Orion Irving, a senior from Houston, Texas, transfer from Sam Houston State. The strong side tackle, 75, Bo Johnson, Bo spelled B-A-U, junior from Spring Lake Park, Minnesota, transfer from North Dakota State. He was all Missouri Valley Conference last season. And the quick guard on the left side is number 70, Cade McConnell, graduate from Choctaw, Oklahoma, transfer from Minnesota. He was preseason second team All-SEC. And at the quick tackle, number 51, Clinton Azubuike. Azubuike is a junior from Nigeria, transfer from Northern Arizona. That tight end, number 16, Cole Spence, the graduate from Roswell, Georgia, will go there. Also is the second tight end, kind of the H-back tight end, 44, Gabe Fisher, a senior from Nashville, Tennessee. 3-time Tennessee High School State wrestling champ is Gabe Fisher. Then you go to the wideouts. Number 5, Tristan Brown, the junior from Houston, Texas, and also 0, Junior Sherrill, who we talked about a lot in the pregame show, 4th in the SEC in yards with 474. 7 catches, 107 yards, and a 60-yard touchdown catch last week against Georgia. He's one of four offensive players that faced Ole Miss in 2023. He's got 16 career touchdowns, and his numbers this year are really good. And he is their go-to guy. 28 catches, 474 yards, three touchdowns, and the longest catch of 60. All of those are team highs. At running back, number 28, Cedric Alexander, the graduate from Austin, Texas. Most career snaps of any current FBS running back in the nation. So tons of experience. He started as a freshman against Ole Miss in 2023. Third all-time at Vandy in rush touchdowns with 25. This year he's got one touchdown catch, and on the ground, 45 carries, 200 yards, and four rushing touchdowns. And a quarterback for the Commodores, number two, Jared Curtis, the freshman from Dixon, Tennessee, 2025 Tennessee Gatorade Player of the Year. Highest rated recruit in Vanderbilt history as the nation's number one quarterback. He missed last week with a banged up knee. He is back to go here in this one. He's 69 of 98 for 746 yards and four touchdowns. He's thrown three interceptions. His longest pass is 43. He's also rushed the ball 41 times for 133 yards and two touchdowns as well. So that's the Vandy offense. We wrap it up with the Ole Miss offense. John David Baker, the offensive coordinator for the Rebels. The Rebel offense leads the nation in red zone, 16 for 16, 100%, with 14 of those being touchdowns. Rebels also lead the SEC in eighth nationally with 322 passing yards per game. At center, 62, Bryson Sanders, the senior from Chattanooga, Tennessee. Right guard, 75, Patrick Kutis, the fifth-year player from Memphis, Tennessee, transfer from Arkansas. And right tackle, 65, Connor Howes, the sophomore from St. Cloud, Florida. Left guards, 51, and that's Delano Townsend, the senior from Flint, Michigan, the transfer from UAB. And left tackles, 55, Therese Davis, the junior from Hyattsville, Maryland, transfer from Maryland. At tight end will be Luke Haz, number 9, the senior from Bixby, Oklahoma. He's got 7 catches for 40 yards, looking for his first touchdown catch on the year. And also a tight end H-back, if you will, number 4, Caleb Odom. Odom, the junior from Carrollton, Georgia, transfer from Alabama, 13 catches, 201 yards, and one TD. And then you get the wideouts in the slot. It'll be 0, Jontae Cook, the senior from DeSoto, Texas, transfer from Texas and Syracuse. He led Syracuse last year with 44 catches, 684 yards. This year for the Rebels, he's got 7 catches for 61 yards and one touchdown. And also at wideout, you got Deuce Alexander. Deuce Alexander, the sophomore from Douglasville, Georgia, the transfer from Wake Forest. He's 11th in FBS with 107.3 catching yards per game. He leads the Rebels with 27 catches, 429 yards, four touchdowns, and a longest catch of 62. He got two of those, in fact, against Louisville in the opener. Of course, a year ago, he had the longest touchdown catch in Ole Miss history, an 88-yard catch in the Egg Bowl against Mississippi State. And then at quarterback, you've got number 6, Trinidad Chambliss, 6'2", 210, the fifth-year player from Grand Rapids, Michigan, 102 for 144 for 1,222 yards and eight touchdowns, three interceptions, longest 62 yards for him. He's also run the ball 28 times for 108 yards, leads the team with four rushing touchdowns. His longest run is 17. He's thrown at least one touchdown pass now in 17 straight games. That's the third best in Ole Miss history. Chad Kelly did 22 in a row, and second on the list, Matt Corral, had 19. We'll see if Chambliss can do that again today. He's 42 yards rushing from a career 2,000 over all divisions as well. His current 67.2 career passing percentage is second all-time to Matt Corral, 67.3. And we anticipate seeing Kewan Lacy, the junior from Dallas, Texas. Haven't gotten an official word yet, but transfer from Missouri. Got banged up a shoulder against LSU, missed the Florida game. He has 39 carries, 192 yards, four touchdowns, and a longest run of 28, all-team high, seven catches for 16 yards, 28 career rushing touchdowns, third all-time. He has at least one rushing touchdown in 12 straight games. That's the longest active streak in FBS. So we hope that Kewan's ready to go after the pregame warm-ups. That's a look at the starting lineups. We'll continue our pregame show shortly on the Ole Miss Radio Network.
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12: Yeah, Kiwan's still a game-time decision, David. 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But we'll have to wait and see on him. Officially out, Isaiah Hartrup and running back Joshua Dye.
25: Okay, so we will not see them in today's contest. Both offensive players, Hartrup, of course, the wide receiver, and Joshua Dye, as mentioned, the running back there. Hey, we'll continue with our pregame show. 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The Vanderbilt Band performing for us as we speak. And the Rebel Band over in the stands on the far side, too. They got a good bunch of Rebels over there fighting this weather. It's a little bit of a light rain falling. Winds blowing the clouds by, but not real strong winds. That's a good thing, too. We'll continue here shortly on the Ole Miss Radio Network.
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4: Great hole right up the middle.
0: In trouble, being chased and sacked. Lacey right up the middle. He's in the five, breaks the tackle. He's in the end zone. He's hit. He's sacked. Perkins says, down you go. Reaching into the end zone. Touchdown, Deuce Alexander. He's in trouble. He's hit. He's down. The ball is out. Chambliss keeps it off the left side. He steps in the end zone. Fires. Intercepted by Ole Miss at the 10-yard line. Braxton's got it. Holy mackerel.
7: 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And by Regions, the official bank of the SEC, live from the stadium. Alongside Harry Harrison, once again, here's the voice of the Rebs, David Kellum.
25: And welcome back again to Nashville, Tennessee. Ole Miss and Vanderbilt getting ready to get after it here. Our head referee is David Smith. One note on David, he's a replacement for Jason Autry. As the white half of this crew, Autry was unavailable due to hurricane duty for his Monday through Friday job in Florida. So our thoughts and prayers are with Jason Autry, and hopefully he and his group will have a lot of success. There's a lot of people without power and different things going on with the hurricane further south, obviously. But we'll have David Smith and the coin toss coming up in just a moment. And Guaranty Bank's countdown to kickoff will continue with Harry's Diagnosis next on the Ole Miss Radio Network.
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25: Well, they put the anchor down at the center of the field. It's anchor down time as Ole Miss and Vanderbilt getting ready to get after it here in Nashville. 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What do you think, Harry?
2: Well, David, we're back in Nashville, believe it or not. 1 month ago we were here to open the season. We're back the first weekend in October for an old familiar foe, 99th meeting between these two. Let's start with the Rebel offense. And my first key today is who's going to be the biggest bully in this contest. Physical play is on the issues the Rebels worked on in the off week. With O-line, we've got to get the run game going with this O-line, and we've got Lacey, and we've got Lindsey and Frazier. We've got three backs that are capable of taking it to the house. But this offensive line has got to have a dominant performance, and I want to get started today in the trenches. And my second key on offense is our Rebel receivers. I think we've got a big advantage. We've got the speed of Deuce Alexander. We've got the mismatch of Caleb Odom. And that gives the advantage to Ole Miss down the field. So I want to see some chunk plays with this passing game, which takes me to the third key today, and that's going to be Trinidad, number six. He's the guy to put us on his back. He'll take us down the field, whether it's run or toss, but it's all, of course, starts up front. Let's give him plenty of time. It's turf, so probably not going to get dirty, but let's keep him upright, not even get him wet. And so give him plenty of opportunity to direct this offense, get him down the field. Let's put up a bunch of points today based on number six's play. We're going to flip the page and talk about the Rebel defense, and I'm going to really surprise you with this first key.
25: All right.
2: And it's called tackling. Okay? It's called tackling. 10 days ago, we didn't do a very good job of that, actually 2 weeks now. But we've had 10 days to practice tackling. I think Pete's put these guys through a lot of those drills getting ready for this. I want to see us respond. I want the defense from the very front group all the way to the back end of this defense to respond, make some really strong tackling, whether it be in the open field or in the Vanderbilt backfield. Let's get them on the ground. And my second key on defense is I'm looking for some leadership. It's real easy when things are going well, somebody to step up, be a rah-rah, and be that type of leader. But when things get tough, you're going to really find out who the leadership on this team is. And so I want this group is really overdue for a dominant performance, David. And it needs to start today. And that really starts with the right mindset, and that starts with having great leadership on that group. And finally, let's talk about pressuring the quarterback. That's whether it's Curtis, the freshman, Vandy quarterback, or Berlowitz, the veteran. I want this front seven to really dial up some pressure and get those guys really on their heels all afternoon, have a lot of negative plays, which leads to turnovers. I want to take the ball away. And finally, we're going to talk about special teams for Ole Miss. Was not very good. Let me repeat, was not very good 2 weeks ago down in Florida. But today, I think we'll have it lined up. Kickoff coverage will be paramount. We want to get that done. We've got two of the best kickers in the country. Let's let them perform. And when we come out of here in 3.5-4 hours, we're going to have a big smile on our face.
25: The Rebels have just come onto the field, and they're wearing the all-white with the powder blue numbers and the powder blue helmet as well. The cursive red Ole Miss on the side of that helmet with the red stripe on the helmet and the powder blue stripes on the shoulders as well. Vanderbilt is totally opposite. They're wearing their all-black with the gold numbers, the gold V on the black helmet with the white and gold stripe. And here come the Commodores onto the field as we speak. The captains are gathering at the 50, and John Darnell will have the coin toss coming up here in just a moment. 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We'll have the kickoff now just moments away, about 3.5 minutes away from getting this one underway in Nashville, Tennessee. The Rebels hopefully will have Kewan Lacey. That's the biggest question mark that we've got. As John reported earlier, he is dressed and did go through some warm-ups. We'll see if he's going to be able to go out and do some stuff here. The captains are headed to the middle of the field. JD is there already. Let's check in with John Darnell.
5: Yeah, Patrick Kudis, Will Elkles, and Keaton Thomas, captains for Ole Miss, David, wearing their all-white uniforms today.
25: And we talked about the officials. David Smith is a replacement white hat for Autry. And we've got the coin toss coming up.
8: All right, guys, I'm David Fish. I'll be your referee. Jason Yates, he's your umpire. If you have any problems, come see us. Ole Miss, you're the visiting team. You'll make the call. I'm going to toss it and let it hit the ground, okay? SEC logo is heads. That's tails. That's heads. That's tails. If you have any problems, come see us. Ole Miss, you're the visiting team. You'll make the call. I'm going to toss it and let it hit the ground, okay? SEC logo is heads. That's tails.

0: Okay, get some points.
1: Yeah, get some points up right quick.
0: That's what Harry wants, points early. 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We're about a minute and a half from that opening kickoff, and we'll have it here in just a moment. The Rebels and the Commodores of Vanderbilt had been off a couple of years. You know, they were our permanent forever, Harry. We just didn't miss years, but we missed the Pivey years, which might have been a good thing. He was pretty good.
2: They were pretty good. He went to New York last year for the Heisman ceremony.
0: Yeah, yeah.
2: He didn't win it, but he was in the top three for sure. But, yes, we have not been up here since 23? Is that correct?
0: Right.
2: And, of course, Clark Lee's done a good job. It's taken a while to get this thing rolling, but he won 10 games last year with Pavia under the controls. He brought another guy in from the Mexico State in Berlowitz, Blaze Berlowitz, and so I'm sure we're going to get a chance to see him today, along with Jared Curris, the freshman.
0: Said of Traylon Ray, we're going to see Jontae Cook as the return guy for Ole Miss, the senior from DeSoto, Texas, transfer from Texas who went to Syracuse last year, now is at Ole Miss. Brock Taylor will kick for Vandy. They got two kickers that have kind of split it up. The senior from Knoxville wears number 88 will go first. Brock Taylor, 13 kicks, 11 touchbacks. Justin Dewars also kicks for them. He's got 13 kicks, 11 touchbacks, and he's a sophomore from Plano, Texas. But we'll see Taylor first. Vandy goes left to right. Ole Miss goes right to left from our vantage point. See some football. Had the week off. It just feels good to be back in the stadium and catching the Rebels. In the end zone, about 2 yards deep, is Jontae Cook. He likes to be called Jontae Cook the second, or his mama wants him to be called that. He likes to be called Tay Cook. So let's see if Tay can get one he can return here.
2: Well, he's got blazing speed, and we know once he's out in the grass and out in the open, he can make you miss. So we'll see if he gets an opportunity here on the very opening kick.
0: Waiting for the officials to give us the go-ahead. TV's ready. Radio's ready. Let's go. So Taylor backs up, steps it off. And we're going to play some football despite the hurricane in the area, so to speak. It's gotten very weak here in the Nashville area and only a light rain falling at the moment. Here's the kick. And this will go into the end zone. It's going to go about 8-9 yards deep, so no chance to return that. Ole Miss will go first and 10 at the 25.
2: Yeah, another deep kick. I guess the officials let them play with their balls today. We'll see about that kickoff. We had an issue 2 weeks ago down in Florida.
0: Here is Keewon Lacy, by the way. He will go into the game. The junior from Dallas, Texas, the transfer from Missouri, is going to start the game. So that's good to see. Let's hope he's healthy enough to keep rolling, but he'll be in there. Wide out to the left comes Jontae Cook. You got Odom in the H to the left, also with Haz there, and Deuce Alexander. No receiver on the right side of the field, the short side of the field. Now they'll shift, and they will send Alexander wide right. Gun formation for Chambliss, got an offset eye to his left. There's the snap, fakes to Lacy, in the pocket to throw, steps, fires deep. He's got Alexander, and it's incomplete.
2: And he has step on him too, David. He's running a deep post route, and number one, Deuce Alexander just ran away from the corner for Vandy. Just simply overthrown. I'm sure Trinidad would love to have that one back. A little bit of wind blowing north to south, and you just don't know how much air you want to put under that. But
0: Markel,
2: we had an opportunity right there.
0: Yeah, Martell Height was covering there, J.D., and he just led him a little bit too much.
1: Yeah, it wasn't bad coverage, but yeah, he threw it to where Deuce was running to, just overthrew him.
0: Second and 10 for Ole Miss from the 25, again on the right hash. Slot receivers to the right, Haz is the H-back right. There's the snap, fake to Lacy, Chambliss in the pocket, fires, and he throws behind the receiver. They weren't on the same page. Cook did a quick look in, and he threw it toward the sidelines behind him. C.J. Hurd, the safety, was covering. So two incomplete passes, and the Rebels have third and 10.
2: Yeah, you come out on a wet day, and you think, well, run, right? But the Rebels, the first two snaps go to the air. Simply not on the same page, those two this time.
0: 99, Taylon Carter will check in for Seabrooks for Vanderbilt. He's a junior from Ocean Springs, Mississippi. Transfer from Jacksonville State, 7A All-State in Mississippi. He's playing that defensive tackle spot in the middle now for Vanderbilt. Third down and 10 for Ole Miss. Three receivers left the wide side of the field. There's a snap. Only a three-man rush. The pass is a zipper caught by Odom Looks like he may be a tad bit shy of the first down at the 34. A 9-yard gain. It'll be 4th-and-1. Rinaldi and Longwell combining on the stop.
2: Yeah, you would like for Odom to step across that 35, David, to make that catch. He just pulled up just a yard short. Rebels going

0: for now.
1: The Rebels are going for it. Can they do it? Mid-South Ag Equipment sponsors fourth down attempts. Will they actually snap it? Fourth and one from the Rebel 34. Kewan Lacy looks toward the sidelines, getting signals. Play clock winding down. Trying to draw them off sides, looks like. Will they snap it on fourth and one? He's clapped his hands a few times, and there's the flag. It'll be delay of game. So Ole Miss intentionally was trying to draw Vandy off. They were disciplined and did not jump off.
2: No, we did not. Did not go far. We just went ahead and took the 5-yard penalty rather than burn a timeout there. But you know, if you look back to Caleb Odom, he just pulled up that route just a 1 yard too quick, David. Had he stepped across the 35,
1: right,
2: he'd be moving right now.
1: Martell Height is back to receive this punt.
3: He's using jersey changes for the scrimmage kick.
1: 12.6 average, his longest return 25, and Height standing around the 26-yard line. And punting away is Oscar Bird from Sydney, Australia. His current average of 47.2. It's the best ever at Ole Miss currently. High, deep kick toward the far sideline. Fair catch called at the 20 on the far sideline. By Height. The longest kick for Oscar Bird is 60. He's on the Ray Guy watch list, and boy, he nailed that one. Nice, nice kick of 60 yards there.
2: That's a way to flip the field right there, Oscar Bird, number 33 out of Melbourne, Australia. Good job there. Glenn says 51 over here to me. But anyway, the Rebels flipped the field after not picking up, go three and out, not picking up the first down, came up a yard short.
1: Yeah, it ended up being officially a 51-yard punt. I did it from the previous line of scrimmage, a 51-yard punt, but an excellent no-return punt to flip the field indeed. Jaheim Otis is going to start on the front instead of Barreau, the fifth-year player from Columbia, Mississippi. He was at Alabama and Colorado. He has a blocked field goal, former five-star out of high school. Here's a handoff and hit right at the line of scrimmage for virtually no gain is Cedric Alexander by Cam Franklin. Couldn't find an opening. Good first play for the Rebel defense.
2: Yeah, that a way to move the line of scrimmage, David. Just kind of a stretch play off the left side, and the Rebels certainly caved that in. Got right back to the line of scrimmage.
1: So second down and 10 for Vanderbilt on a no-gain running play. We're in the first quarter with 13:26 to play. No score. First offensive possession for the Commodores and their hotshot freshman quarterback, Jared Curtis. Curtis in a gun, has three receivers right, tight to the tackle in a bunch set, puts one in motion. There's the snap. Back to throw, deep out, near side, caught at the 23 and knocked out of bounds is the receiver, Tristan Brown, the junior from Houston, Texas. Nice tackle by Antonio Kite, kept him to a short game, third down and 7 coming up.
2: Yeah, good. One-on-one coverage here by Kite. David, just simply a quick out over here after the receiver came in motion, and Kite right there to knock him out of bounds. Third, leaves a third and looks like
1: yes,
2: about 7.
1: Maldonado will check in, the fifth-year player from Monrovia, California, the transfer from Nevada, and also Centurion Perkins is in for the first time at the edge, a senior from Raleigh, Mississippi. Third down and 7 for Vanderbilt from the 23, right hash. Trips to the left, a bunch set there, a man comes in motion, whistle, and a timeout called at the last moment by Ole Miss. So the Rebel defense apparently did not like what they were in or something, wanted to stop the action. So we got a timeout. It's third down and 7 for Vanderbilt from their own 23 with 12:37 to go here in the first quarter. No score. We'll take a break on the Ole Miss Radio Network.
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0: 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Go Rebels!
1: Faked going for it and took the penalty. We got some interesting scores going on. Before we snap this next one, Dan, give us a couple of quick scores.
9: Absolutely. One game in progress right now alongside us. They just ended the third quarter in Gainesville. An upset alert. South Carolina leading the Gators 31-13 again.
1: Wow.
9: Fourth quarter about to get underway. And then in Como, 14th-ranked Missouri, a winner over Texas A&M 27-6. Texas, top-ranked Texas and Oklahoma going on right now as well.
1: All right, thank you very much. Nick Cull has checked in as extra defensive back for the Rebels, fifth-year player from Donaldson, Georgia. Vanderbilt has got third down and seven from their own 23 with 12:37 to go in the first quarter, no score. They bring receiver Sherrill in motion. Back to throw, the quarterback lobs it down the near sideline, incomplete, no flag. Kind of blocked him on the pass. It was intended for Ja'Cory Thomas, the junior from Walker, Louisiana, and guarding him nicely there was Antonio Kite. Just kind of bracketed him there, John, and unable to get it to him.
10: Yeah, two safeties back there, and a corner ran with him also. He almost threw in double coverage, and really not a very good decision by the quarterback.
1: Deuce Alexander's back to receive this punt. The left-footed punter, Tyler Ebel, kicks it away. Alexander, over-the-shoulder catch, running for back at the 15. Beats a man, comes to the near sidelines at 20 and out of bounds. Boy, that was a heck of a kick. He's got a 45.6 average as long as a 61. He's a graduate from DeForest, Wisconsin, a transfer from South Dakota State, and Ebel got in that one. A nice high kick, but unable to return it. 59-yard kick, or able to return it was Alexander, but he made the first guy miss, or we'd have been back around the 10. He saved us probably 15 yards here to get it back out to the 25.
2: What he did, David, I think the return was down the Rebel sideline. He just reversed field, came back up Vandy's sideline, and brought us back to, what, the 25?
1: First and 10 with a 25-yard line for Ole Miss. Ball in the near hash. Pistol formation. There's a handoff to Lacey. His first carry off the right side of the 25 and tackled at the 27. He'll get two on that. Second down and eight. Brian Longwell, the linebacker, fills the gap, makes a nice tackle.
2: Yeah, Lacey trying to hit between the tackles, but off that right side. Was trying to kick it outside and then was tackled by Longwell. Got to go a little more north and south, but we got a good vantage point up here.
1: Second down and eight from the 27-yard line. Lacey flips over the right shoulder of Chambliss. There's the snap. Chambliss wants to throw. Spins and bootlegs out to the left, looking down. Field fires, got a man wide open, bobbled but held on to at the 42-yard line by Horatio Fields, fifth-year player from Douglasville, Georgia, the transfer who was at Wake Forest and Auburn. He comes in with 15 catches, 171 yards. He's second on the team in receptions, gets his 16th there. That's to the 41, a 14-yard gain. A bank first down. Quick pass far side. That's caught by Alexander, makes the first man miss, angles back to the middle of the field, gets across the 50, the 45, and a first down for the Rebels.
2: Yeah, good quick tempo, David, just right back to the line of scrimmage. You get one-on-one coverage outside with Deuce, and that's a mismatch each time.
1: So first down again at the 44. Another bank first down for the Rebels. Bank first sponsors all of our first downs at the 44-yard line. Got a handoff to Lacy. Right up the middle. He's got an opening to the 30. Spins off a tackle to the 25-yard line. The line of scrimmage was the 44-yard line. So he'll pick up 19 on that run. Height and Jones on the tackle.
2: Yeah, right through the A-gap, Dave, between the guard and center, and just a beautiful run there by Lacy on his second carry of the day.
1: They spot it right at the 25. First down for Ole Miss on another bank first down. Play action pass. Chambliss wants to throw toward the end zone. Odom, he's being held, and flags are coming from three different officials. Three yellow hankies at the spot of the foul there, John. No question that was holding.
10: Yeah, Odom trying to run a corner route right there, and he had beat his man. He just reached out and grabbed his jersey. But that's a matchup problem right there for them, because Caleb Odom's much bigger and taller than that safety is trying to cover him.
1: Mason Lewis was the
11: pass
1: safety.
11: On the defense, number 25. 15-yard penalty from the previous spot. Automatic first down.
2: David, we talked in pregame about what a mismatch at Caleb Odom would be, and he could be one of our keys going downfield. You saw it right there. Just simply ran away from the safety until he grabbed him and held him by the jersey.
1: In for Ole Miss now is Michael Smith, is another tight end. He's in from Luke Haas, the junior from Savannah, Georgia, transfer from South Carolina. The penalty brings the ball all the way down to the 10-yard line. So the Rebs are in the green zone, as we like to call it, sponsored by Wade Incorporated. Visit them online at wadeinc.com. We got an empty set for Chambliss with two receivers wide to the right, three to the left. From the 10-yard line, first and goal. Rebels trying to strike first. Nothing game. There's the snap. Chambliss with a quarterback keeper. He's going to start the middle. Now kick it outside. He gets to the one. Spins to the goal line. He breaks the plane. Touchdown, Ole Miss.
2: Great vision right there by Chambliss, David. That play was designed to go inside. Nothing there. Kicked it out to the left side. Just simply outran the Commodores to get it into the end zone.
1: Trinidad Chambliss with his fifth rushing touchdown of the year. He takes over the lead in that category. And the Rebels get on the board on a nice drive. 10 minutes and 37 seconds to go in the first quarter. And Ole Miss leads 6-0. And that's a Rebel Rags touchdown presented by friends at Rebel Rags. When you touch down in Oxford, be sure to make your Rebel Rags location your first stop. Rebel fans celebrating 20 years with Rebel Nation. Rebel Rags, anything, everything, Ole Miss. Point after attempt coming for Lucas Carnero out of Cornelius, North Carolina. Fifth-year player transfer from Western Kentucky. And holding for Ole Miss is Oscar Byrd. The snapper's Caleb Blankenship.
2: Yeah, they're still looking at this play. Like almost he didn't get in the end zone, but holding up the extra point.
11: Previous play is under video review. The ruling on the field was a touchdown.
2: Well, we haven't seen it on the monitor or in the stadium.
1: His elbow's down, but the ball has broken the plane. They don't have a real good angle there. Now, here's one down the goal line. Let's check that out. And touchdown.
2: Touchdown.
1: He's well across the plane, so it should stand.
2: His entire body's off the ground.
1: So that TD will stand, and we'll have the PAT coming up here shortly. That was a five-play drive, 75 yards and a 145. Had the 6-yard run by Chambliss. He also had the big run by Lacy. Field with a nice catch in there, too.
11: After video review, the ruling on the field is upheld. Touchdown.
1: So there you go. And now time for the point after attempt.
2: Yeah, we could have certainly helped him speed that up, couldn't we, David? We obviously saw it on the review, and they did too, but a nice run there on the 10-yard gallop by Trinidad Chambliss.
1: Point after attempt now by Carnero. A lot of Ole Miss fans on the far side fighting the rain a little bit.
2: Well, this is kind of like the new New Orleans, isn't it, for Ole Miss fans coming to Nashville?
1: They like Nashville. There's the snap and the kick, and Carnero gets it, and it's now 7-0 Ole Miss. We've got 10:37 to play in the first quarter. We'll take a timeout on the Ole Miss Radio Network.
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1: 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Nice drives. We talked about Chambliss with a 10-yard run to complete it. Kewan Lacy had a rush up the middle for 19 yards, so he's not only back, but already has a big play in his hip pocket as well. And now the Rebels will kick to the Commodores. And we're going to have a different kickoff guy. Patrick McStravick will be the kickoff guy here. We've talked about him, or Peter, I should say. Peter McStravick will kick it off, and got a big, big leg. He comes to Ole Miss as a sophomore from Ireland, huh, Harry?
15: That Pete's doing a lot of recruiting, David, when you bring a kicker in from Ireland. That's a reach, but we're going to get his first collegiate kick right here.
1: Big leg. We've set him up for failure, by the way.
15: Let's hope he doesn't miss it.
1: See if he gets a good kick right here. Back to receive is Cheryl and Carter for Vanderbilt. And he gets a leg into that one, and that's going to go into the end zone, 8 yards deep. So no problem. Got the touchback. And Vandy will start at their 25-yard line.
15: Yeah, Rebel defense back out here on the field, David. Certainly the first possession they were playing, they were very dominant across that line of scrimmage. I expect that to continue.
1: We'll have Cam Franklin, Jaheim Otis, William Eccles, Blake Purchase, and Jonathan Maldonado across the front pile. As Maldonado's actually come out. So it looks like you got Purchase, Eccles, Otis, and Franklin across the front. And Satarian Perkins is in the game. Pistol formation here for Jared Curtis, the freshman quarterback. Slaps the hand once. The right edge moved a little bit but got back. Now he signals to his receiver wide out to the left. He's got a slot to the right. Ball's on the left hash, so the short side of the field is to his left. Now he's going to sprint to the wide side. The right side fires a pass. Caught at the 35, Gerald, and out of bounds at the 40. He's their guy, and you just can't guard him. He has got great route running capability, great hands, and he has his first catch out to the 40-yard line, a 15-yard gain and a first down for the Commodores. Caught that one over Antonio Kite.
15: Yeah, a little sprint out pass, got him away from the flow of the defensive front, and got the quarterback Curtis out there where he had open field to throw it and got it to their guy, Junior Sherrill.
1: Ball on the right hash with slot to the right, slot to the left. The long back off the right shoulder is Alexander. There's the snap. He has time deep down the far sidelines, and it's going to be caught. And out of bounds around the 27 is Ja'Cory Thomas. Pretty good coverage, but he reached up and grabbed that over Edwin Joseph. What a throw by Jared Curtis. That was a rocket. John Darnell had a look at it.
16: Yeah, just one-on-one down the sideline. Joseph was there. And like you said, the perfect throw, and the receiver made a great catch to make the catch.
1: 34-yard completion. And a first down for the Commodores as they're trying to answer. First and 10 at the Ole Miss 26. Jamarius Brown is in on the defensive front. Handoff, and that's Alexander. Flags are flying all over the place as he tried to leap over two Rebels. That didn't work out. Ferrelli was there to get him on the ground and right at the line of scrimmage. Maybe even a loss of a yard, but we got flags too. This may be against Vanderbilt.
15: I think it's going to be a hold, David.
11: On the offense, number 75, 10-yard penalty from the previous spot, replay, first down.
1: And that would be Bo Johnson on the hold there.
15: We'll go back to that chunk play, David. Just a great pass and even a better catch down the Rebel sideline. Running one-on-one was Joseph, our corner, but sometimes great plays just outdo coverage, and that's exactly what happened.
1: 10-yard penalty, we put it to the 36, so Vanderbilt's got first and 10 at the Ole Miss 36 left hash. 9.5 minutes going to first quarter. Ole Miss leads 7-0. Vanderbilt's got Jamez Lassiter in the game at running back. It's a handoff to him. He's sweeping to the right and gets across the 35 to the 33. Lassiter was in the slot to the left and tackled at the 33, so a 3-yard gain. You got Denson and Ferrelli that combined on that stop.
15: Yeah, it was a speed sweep all the way, and Rebels good job of getting out in space and getting Lassiter down only after a 3-yard pickup.
1: Second down and 17. Lassiter's a junior from Providence, Rhode Island. 14 carries, 61 yards coming in. Bring a man in motion again. They fake that sweep. Now looking to throw over the middle. Wide open, tight end. Caught at the 10. Down to the 5-yard line is Cole Spence. Right down the middle of the field. Little skinny post. Perfect throw. Braxton and Denson get the tackle, but that'll be a first down, and now Vanderbilt in the red zone at the 6-yard line. That's a pickup of 27 yards. First and goal. They go right to the line of scrimmage. Snap, handoff. Alexander off the right side. Gets to the 3 before he's driven back.
15: Yeah, going back to that pass, David, a lot of motion in the backfield. Sharif Denson just, you know, loses eyesight, peeking in that backfield, and got beat on the post.
1: Spence has been shaken up a little bit. They're glad to have him back in the mix, and now we got flags all over the plate. Azubuki slapped one of the Rebels in the face, just kind of forearmed him. Hand to the face there after the play. The carry ended up being to the 2-yard line for Alexander.
11: After the play was over, personal foul, number 51 on the offense, 15-yard penalty. It will be second down.
1: Boy, John, you hate that if you're the quarterback for Vanderbilt. You're in position to score, and now they backed you up. In fact, they're going to take Azubuki out, and C.J. Williams, a junior from Amityville, New York, will come in at left tackle.
16: Bad penalty right there, but our tackle, Clark Lee, came out there and got him himself and took him off the field.
1: Uh-huh. So, yeah.
15: And you lose the down, too. It's a post-play foul. So
1: second down and goal from the 17 now. He hit Antonio Kite in the face there. You got to be disciplined. I don't know if Antonio said something to him to draw that reaction or not, but it doesn't matter.
15: No.
1: You just got to be disciplined. So Vanderbilt backed up to the 17, 8-10 to go in the first quarter. Ole Miss leading 7-0. Commodores threatening, though. Ball toward the left hash. Pistol formation here from the 17. They got an H-back right with a tight end there. There's the snap. Fake on a handoff. He wants to throw. A man in his face. Fires it to the end zone. Incomplete. Great effort. Diving effort there by Javonte Connor, who is a transfer from Ole Miss. He went from Ole Miss to ECU with John David Baker, who's now our offense coordinator. He's from Winston-Salem, North Carolina originally. Got 11 catches. Couldn't hold on that. It was good coverage, though, by Antonio Kite.
15: Yeah, really good coverage, David. Just simply a mismatch as far as size was concerned. He simply was trying to get a jump ball, but just overthrew it out of the back of the end zone.
1: Great pressure in the backfield, too. May have got Curtis to throw that one a little bit long, John. So now you're looking at third down and goal for the 17.
16: Yeah, that ball's out of the end zone. I don't think he'd be caught anyway.
1: Slot to the right, slot to the left. Alexander off the left shoulder of Jared Curtis. There's the snap, and he's back to throw. He's hitting the backfield, and he will be sacked. Coming in is Santarian Perkins. That will be his 20th career quarterback sack. Will make him the fifth member of the 20 club.
15: They don't call him get for nothing, David. Just told him to go get the football. He just came, just blasted off the Rebel right side and met the quarterback by the time he planted his back foot and did not turn him loose.
1: So Perkins with the sack. It'll make it a fourth down on the 10-yard loss to the 27. Fourth and goal from the 27, and they'll have to try the field goal from the 35-yard line, a 45-yard effort for Brock Taylor. He's 5 of 7 on the year. Tyler Ebel is the holder. Caden Schickel is the snapper. The kick has the distance, and it is good. He got that one to sidewind through. And on the year, he was 2 for 3 from the 40 to 49-yard mark. He hit a Vanderbilt school record, 5 50-yard field goals last season, most ever in a single campaign in Commodore history, preseason All-SEC, and he's able to get the doors on the board. It's 7-3 with 7:10 to go in the first quarter. That penalty was huge, though, to keep him out of the end zone. We'll take a break on the Ole Miss Radio Network.
17: 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He's allowed to swim right after eating. He can always detect sarcasm in text messages. He is still the most interesting man in the world.
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0: 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Go Rebels!
1: Vanderbilt moves it down the field. 8 plays, 48 yards. They have to settle for the 45-yard field goal by Taylor. And with 7:10 to go in the first quarter, it's now Ole Miss 7, Vanderbilt 3. Trinidad Chambliss, by the way, is 3 of 6 for 38 yards. And Jared Curtis is 4 of 6 for 79 yards, the two quarterbacks, Ole Miss and Vanderbilt. Kohl's has the back-to-school styles that'll spoil them at prices that'll spoil you, from jeans and tees to sneakers and more, which means you can do it all without overdoing your budget when you shop at Kohl's and Kohl's.com. Mandy now will kick. Taylor will do the honors again, and Tay Cook back to receive at the goal line as well. Well, that penalty was huge, Harry and John. That was a killer for Vanderbilt. Backed him up, and Rebels able to hold him to a field goal.
15: Yeah, that's post-game foul, David. So they lost the down, and they backed him up 15, and then we got the 10-yard sack and a nice field goal attempt and make by Vandy. Never got 10 yards off the ground, but it counts as three in, nonetheless.
1: And here's the kick. And this one will also be into the end zone, about 5 yards deep, and Ole Miss will crank it up at the 25-yard line first and 10.
15: Yeah, another good kickoff here as the Rebels go back on offense after holding Vandy to only three. Let's see if we can't get down another five-play, 75-yard drive and add to the score.
1: Rebels will have Caleb Cunningham in the game for the first time at receiver. The sophomore from Ware, Mississippi, has got 9 catches for 93 yards, no touchdowns. Lacey still in the backfield as a running back. And we also have Traylon Ray in there, the senior from Tallahassee, Florida, the transfer from West Virginia. 13 catches, 188 yards. Longest catch, 36, which is the second longest on the team. One touchdown grab. In motion goes Michael Smith, who's in the game. Quick pass out to Ray. Smith missed his block, and so Ray running ahead. They had a screen set up, and Smith just whiffed on his block. And so they get only a yard, maybe two. We'll call it two, second and eight, as Longwell and Lewis fought through it to make the tackle.
15: Yeah, good job there by the Vandy secondary. Smith came in motion and was engaged and then just absolutely whiffed.
1: Jalen Stone is in as a defensive lineman from Decatur, Georgia. SEMO transfer, a senior for Vanderbilt, first time. Chambliss in the pocket, fires, far side, got his man at the 40-yard line, trying to spin away his Deuce Alexander. But he is pulled down, grabbed and pulled down at the 39. But that'll be a 12-yard pickup and a bank first down for Ole Miss. Markdale Height on the tackle.
15: Yeah, another one-on-one situation for Deuce Alexander, David. He's going to win those each and every time.
1: First and 10 with a 39 to the line of scrimmage quickly again. Fake on a handoff, quick pass to Deuce again. He dives for it back toward the 43 along the sidelines and makes the catch there. That's going to be a 4-yard gain, second and 6. Height was in the area, but that was just a timing pass and catch.
15: What's going to happen there, David, is going to be a stop and go here as Height continues to come up closer.
1: At the 44, so give him 5, second and 5. Hand off to Lacey. Lacey looking for blocks. He's got them. He's crossed midfield, lowers his head, and dives to the 45-yard line. Lacey will have another bank first down, an 11-yard gain.
15: Good blocking up front. This is as explosive as we've seen Kenwan Lacey since the opening game against Louisville.
1: Jones and Lewis in the backfield had to make the tackle for Vanderbilt. Vanderbilt with a three-man front. Ole Miss leading 7-3, 5:33 to go in the first quarter. Now in Vanderbilt territory, the Commodore 45. Ball toward the right hash. Offset eye to the left of Chambliss. The handoff's to Lacey. Lacey, no blockers in front of him. Tackled at the line of scrimmage. As getting through easily was Carter. And number 10, Brian Allen. Allen, a backup edge, is a graduate from Lake Hills, Illinois, transfer from Iowa. So second and 10, Chambliss to throw, fires. He's got his man snagged by Ray at the 30-yard line on the right hash. Spins back toward the middle of the field. We'll get to the 27. And we do have a flag in the defensive backfield back around the 16-yard line. We'll see what that is all about.
11: On the defense, 12 players on the field when the ball was snapped. That penalty is declined. Result of the play, first down.
15: Well, it's a beautiful throw by Trinidad Chambliss, but Traylon Ray had to literally climb the ladder, David, go up high point that football, but he came down with it, and Rebels moved the chains quickly.
1: 18-yard gain to the 27. Another bank first down. Rebels threatening on Vanderbilt. They had too many men on the field and still couldn't stop that one. Lacey's off the right shoulder of Chambliss. Two receivers right, tight to the right tackle. Howes, though. Clock running with 4:45 to go in the quarter. Ole Miss up 7-3. First and 10, the Vandy 27. Toss pitch, reverse, coming to the near side. And to the 25 is Alexander. We got a flag now as he gets to the 10. They're going to call an illegal block on Caleb Cunningham, I believe. And that's a tough break, a hold on him. Here right at the 10-yard line because, man, that was a beautiful call and a big gainer. But the hold really was downfield. He still was going to get the yardage he got despite the hold, but it's coming back.
15: Well, the hold's on the downfield at the 10. So
11: holding on the offense, number 3, 10-yard penalty, replay, first down.
1: So the penalty will bring it back to the 37. John, boy, you just hate that one because that was really set up nicely.
16: Yeah, that was the last one left right there, and Caleb Cunningham was locked up with the guy. And just right there in front of the official held. But not going to be as bad as what it would have been if it had been a hold at the line of scrimmage or behind the line of scrimmage.
1: Yeah, they'll put it from the spot of the foul at the 26-yard line.
15: 21.
1: Or 20. Is it 21 or?
15: Yes.
1: Yeah, 21. So you gain yardage out of that penalty.
15: Yeah, it was about a 6-yard gain on the 10-yard penalty.
1: First down from the 21. So you're looking at first down. And what, 4 from the 21-yard line. That is a weird part of football, isn't it?
15: That is strange.
1: Ball on the left hash, wide out to the left comes Horatio Fields, who's in the game. Haz is at tight end, is an H-back left behind the left tackle. Fake to Lacey, quick pass near side to Fields. He's got it, spins toward the sidelines and knocked out of bounds around the 16, looks like. Jordan Matthews, a backup cornerback out of Baton Rouge, Louisiana. Transfer from Tennessee, now at Vanderbilt. How about that? Been in the shadows of LSU, been to the big orange country, now an anchor down. to the 16. That's a gain of five. It's a first down, a bank first down toward the end zone. Got a man knocked away at the last moment. There comes the flag. It was intended for Alexander. Flashing the pass was Martell Height, who's really one of their best backs. And they say that he got an arm or held or something. We'll get the call from the field here. It'll be interference.
11: Pass interference on the defense, number four. Foul occurred in the end zone. Ball will be placed at the 2-yard line. First down.
15: David, he just grabbed him when he came out of that route. Deuce Alexander, he sold the corner and then came back to the post, and the guy grabbed him when he came out of the route.
1: Well, the fans see the replay. They don't like it here in Nashville. The Rebels have entered the green zone, presented by Wade Incorporated. Visit them online at wadeinc.com. First and goal at the 2-yard line with 3:53 to go in the first quarter. And Ole Miss leading 7-3. The ball will be placed at the left hash. Fields will come wide to the left. Odom and Alexander will go wide right. Chambliss has Lacey off his right shoulder. Tight end right is Haz. And now we've got a whistle, and they're stopping action for a moment here to discuss something. Vanderbilt fans saw the replay on the big board, John, and they did not like the call. What'd you see, Field?
16: Yeah, I don't think they saw earlier in the replay where he reached out and grabbed him with his left hand. He did a great job of beating him off the line. We're kind of catching him in his tempo right now, and it was a great play. And it would have been a touchdown if he wouldn't have grabbed him.
1: Yeah, the throw was right on target, and he did break it up, but he grabbed him early. It was what the penalty was all about.
15: He grabbed him when he broke out of the route initially.
1: All right, Lacey off the right shoulder of Chambliss. Gun formation here. Chambliss goes up, says something to his offensive line, now backs up, and Haas moves between the guard and the tackle. Not a jumbo set. There's the snap. Hand off to Lacey, straight up the gut, untouched. Touchdown, Ole Miss.
15: I mean, did not get touched, David. Right in the A-gap right there. Just opened up. He was very patient in letting that happen. It was just a simple handoff to Kewan Lacey, and boom, he's in the end zone.
1: 29th career rushing touchdown. He came in third all time. He has at least one rushing touchdown now in 13 straight games. That's the longest active streak in FBS. And now the point after for Carnero. What a nice drive there. A 2-yard touchdown run. Another Rebel Rags touchdown. Check out Rebel Rags anytime you're in Oxford. And the PAT is good. And Ole Miss leads 14-3 with 3:51 to go in the first quarter. There is a flag down on that PAT. Martell Height
15: roughed the kicker,
1: looked like. 9 plays, 75 yards in 3 minutes and 19 seconds. A 2-yard run by Lacey. A lot of other big
11: running
1: plays.
11: Running kicker on the defense, number 4. The penalty is declined. Result of the play, the try is good.
1: A lot of big plays. And, you know, one of the big ones, John, I want to back up to is the 18-yard strike to Traylon Ray. He's really coming on.
15: Well, I don't know where John got to, but yes, David, and it was a high throw, and Traylon Ray had to really go up the ladder and high point that catch, but caught it with his hands above his head and came down with it as it got popped.
1: So the Rebels up now 14-3 with 3:51 to go here in the first quarter, and we'll be kicking off, and it's going to be Stravick again, kicking off for the Rebels.
15: Two drives, both starting at the 25. David, I believe that's correct. Go down and score. That's after going 3 and out on the very opening kickoff drive. But Rebels firmly in control right here, 14-3. Now we got to play some defense.
1: Junior Sherrill back to receive the kick, standing at the goal line. Overcast skies, light rain's been falling, not near as bad as what we thought it would be. This is going to hit about 4 yards deep on the right side, another touchback, and so Vanderbilt will start at the 25 again.
15: You know, today's college kickers, if you don't kick it in the end zone, you're having a bad day, right? I don't know anybody that doesn't have a kicker that can absolutely kick it in the end zone, but another great kick there by the backup kicker for Ole Miss, McStravick.
1: Azubuike, who got that penalty earlier, has checked back in the game at tackle. He's out of the doghouse there, John. I guess got him back out there.
16: Well, the head coach came out there and got him. That killed him right there. Right inside the 3-yard line and moved it back to almost the 18. And they only got 3 points out of it. We'll take it. I hope he does it again right here.
1: Jordan Renaud is in the game, senior from Sarasota, Florida for the first time. Also, Tajay Butler at linebacker is in for the first time out of New Orleans. There's a handoff on a jet sweep right, and there's a stiff arm into the 30 and knocked out of bounds around the 34-yard line is Evan Hampton. Hampton, a freshman from Owensboro, Kentucky, 2025 Kentucky Gatorade Player of the Year. And just gave it to him on the sweep, and he was in the slot to the left. Nice run to pick up some positive yardage. Kite ends up making the tackle. That's a 9-yard gain. It'll be second down and one. Jalen Crawford has come in for Ole Miss, the junior from Atlanta, Georgia, transfer from Auburn at cornerback.
15: Yes, speed sweep by Vanderbilt. Just trying to get on the edges, David. It tried to run inside, had not had much success there, so just trying to get on the edges. And that's a good run there by their wide receiver.
1: Pistol formation. The snap is high. It goes off the quarterback, picked up by the running back, Alexander. He tries to make a little applesauce out of that. Didn't work out. He's dropped at the 31-yard line, and actually it's not Alexander. In there is McKylan Young, the senior from Midland, Texas, transfer from New Mexico State. He's their second running back, and he saved the day to keep that from being a turnover, but that'll be a 3-yard loss, and Vanderbilt's got third down and four. Braxton, Denson, and Thomas were in their grill. Boy, unfortunate for Rebels not to come up with that one.
15: That's exactly right.
1: So from the 31, third down four for Vanderbilt. Center snapped it early. This is a low snap. Curtis has it, fires on an out route. Caught, first down for Vanderbilt at the 35 on a quick out to Tristan Brown, guarded by Braxton. And that'll move the chains as they put it at the 36, a 5-yard gain.
15: I tell you, this young quarterback, David, who's a true freshman from right here in Nashville, really is throwing a good ball, deep ball earlier, but right there, only to throw that with a Vanderbilt receiver could receive it, and just enough to move the chains for the first.
1: Jared Curtis is playing with a banged-up knee, took a bruise to the kneecap and missed the last game, and is back this week, and man, he looks good. He's going to give it on a handoff up the gut, and tackled in the backfield is Young as Blake Purchase comes blowing through there unblocked. Harry for the tackle.
15: Yeah, I'm not sure. It wasn't a read option type play. It was almost like a draw, and Blake Purchase was almost there to take off the handoff, and a good job of the Rebels for the tackle for loss.
1: 3-yard loss, and Vanderbilt has second and 13 from their own 33 left hash. They're going to substitute some people in. The tight end Spence comes back into the game. They're also checking in number 3, Lassiter. We'll check in for the Commodores quickly. They'll have a slot to the left, one receiver wide right, tight end right. Bring the slot man in motion, fake the handoff. Curtis wants to throw, dumps it for a screen, left side the tight end, and he's tackled immediately at the 32. Maldonado read that beautifully, the defensive end, and tackled Cole Spence there at the line of scrimmage, maybe for a loss of a yard. It is a loss of a yard to the 32-yard line, so third down and 14.
15: Yeah, Maldonado just ran in and took out Centurion Perkins, so that was his first play in on this particular drive, but he sniffed that tight end screen out perfectly to the short side of the field, and they lose a yard.
1: So third down for Vanderbilt, about 13 and a half. They got to get up to the 46-yard line. They're just across their own 32. Receiver goes in motion to the far side. There's the snap. Here comes pressure. Curtis in the pocket. Fires crossing route. Led the receiver Spence too much, and then it fell at the feet of Brown. He kind of split those two receivers, incomplete. It'll be fourth down.
15: Yeah, I think Curtis felt a little pressure then, David. The Rebels had brought some people on the inside and got right in his grill as he turned the ball loose, but I think the young freshman felt that pressure and simply just threw it high and wide.
1: Cam Franklin was in that backfield, put some heat on there. Fourth down, and Vanderbilt will have to punt away. Ebel will punt. Schickel's the snapper. Snap is backing down. A flag flies. Here is the punt. The left footer with a wobbly kick. Alexander's going to take it at the 29 and return it. And he'll get it to the 25, 30 on the sidelines where he's knocked out of bounds. Nice return. And there is a flag down, two flags at the line of scrimmage on each side. And it might be a false start against Vanderbilt. Let's see what the Rebels elect to do, make him punt it again or take it on that return. It was a 48-yard punt.
11: Illegal formation on the kicking team, 5 or more players in the backfield. That 5-yard penalty will be added to the end of the run. First down, Ole Miss.
1: 13-yard return.
15: Yeah, Deuce is doing a great job of returning, David. Once again, he just faked those gunners coming down the field and was able to get outside down the Commodore sideline and picked up a nice return. And then you tack 5 more yards onto that. Rebels, great field position here at their own 37.
1: Yeah, this one is added to the play, so it puts it at the 37-yard line, first down for Ole Miss. Mekhi Frazier is going to come in at running back for Lacey here. The junior from McKinney, Texas, transfer from Michigan State. 17 carries, 80 yards, looking for his first touchdown. Had a really good camp. Got banged up a little bit, but he's back in there. Now he clears out for an empty set. Here's the pass. Quick pass near side is going to be caught at the 42-yard line by Caleb Odom. Reaches and snags that one for a 5-yard gain. It'll be second down 5. Caden Daniels on the tackle for Vanderbilt.
15: We talked about the mismatch of Caleb Odom. I hadn't seen anything yet that's going to change my mind on these mismatches, but another good snag.
1: Quarter comes to an end as it winds down. Ole Miss after one is leading Vanderbilt 14-3. We'll take a break on the Ole Miss Radio Network.
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1: We're about to go into the second quarter. Ole Miss leads Vanderbilt here in Nashville by a score of 14-3. David Kellum here, Harrison, John Darnell, and our crew from First Bank Stadium. 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Well, Vanderbilt, or Nashville, still growing like mad. It's still got cranes in the sky all over the place here as the city continues to get bigger. Beautiful evening for football. It turned out really nice. We got just a light rain, misty rain that's been falling, overcast skies. After one quarter, Ole Miss 18 plays, 145 yards of total offense, 6 minutes, 21 seconds of time possession, 60 rushing, 85 through the air, and 10 first downs. Chambliss 9 of 11 for 85 yards. And he has one rushing touchdown. Lacey, 5 carries for 34 yards and a touchdown. Vanderbilt's got 84 yards on 16 plays all through the air. 84 yards through the air, 0 rushing. 4 first downs, 8 minutes and 29 seconds. And Curtis is 6 of 9 for 84 seconds. Alexander's only got 2 carries for 4 yards. That's big for the Rebel defense. Ole Miss has the ball at the Rebel 42 left hash, looking at a second down and 5. As we start the second quarter, leading 14-3. Odom comes in motion the near side. There's the snap. And the handoff to Lacey. Puts down a foot, gets to the 45, lowers his head to the 46 or 47. Actually, not Lacey, but Frazier. I told you a moment ago, Frazier's in there, so that's Frazier. And he'll get a pickup to the 46, a 4-yard gain. The Rebels left with 3rd and 1 and go right back to the line of scrimmage. Quick snap, direct snap. That's Frazier off the left side. He'll get the first down on the direct snap, looks like. Yeah, depending on where they spot it. Yeah, they're moving the chain, so it's a bank first down for Ole Miss. Just went to the line of scrimmage, didn't waste any time, snapped it and went to the 47, a pickup of 1. I thought he got more than that, but nonetheless, first down for the Rebels. And we are ready again at the line of scrimmage on the left hash. Frazier still in the game off the right shoulder of Chambliss. One receiver wide out to the right, one wide left. Pass is a back, tight end in the backfield. There's the pass down the sideline. Odom off the right hand. reached up and tried to grab it one hand. Big guy was covered by Mason Lewis. Lewis is only 6 foot, and Odom is 6'5". And, John, that throw needed a little bit more air under it, I guess.
16: Incomplete. Yeah, good coverage going into the short side of the field.
11: Covered up by the outside receiver, 5-yard penalty, replay first down.
16: Didn't give us much room to throw the ball over here.
1: Well, we got a penalty because the outside receiver was covered up, so we'd had a bad formation.
15: Odom was covered up by the outside guy, David, so we threw it to Odom, but unfortunately he was covered up by the outside
1: receiver. That'll bring you back to the 42, and you play first down over, first and 15. Kewan Lacy now has indeed gotten back into the game. Trips to the right with three receivers right for Ole Miss. First and 15 for the Rebel 42 after the 5-yard penalty. One receiver wide left, the short side of the field, and that is Alexander, believes. Smith is in motion, the tight end. The handoff is to Lacy, and he is stacked up at the line of scrimmage. No gain. Good job by Vanderbilt. It will be second down as Taylor Carter, the Mississippian from Ocean Springs, came in there to make that tackle for Vanderbilt. Second down and 15.
15: Yeah, Vandy's defensive front just moved the line of scrimmage there, David. Just no blocking in the interior.
1: Traylon Ray is in as a slot receiver right. He's right behind the right tackle, Howes. Second down and 15 for Ole Miss from the 42. Now Ray goes in motion. Fake on a handoff. Sprinting out right. Chambliss fires. Got his man. Little hitch route at the 45-yard line of Vanderbilt. John Tay Cook brings it in. And Tay gets the Rebels another first down as he turns and gets it to the 41. 17-yard gain. A bank first down. The Rebels go to the line of scrimmage quickly. Caught that one over Lewis. Ready again as Ole Miss at the right hash. He flips Lacy over to his right shoulder, just Chambliss in the backfield. Now he slides Smith in motion, and now whistle. A lot of eye candy there, J.D. And then Vandy looks like they had to call a timeout, huh?
16: We had a lot going on. I don't know how you call that play.
11: We
16: had six guys going in motion, and setting and resetting and moving across.
11: Looking at a possible knee down prior to the first down.
1: All right, so we've stopped it for a review.
15: Right.
1: They want to look at this, see if his knee was down when he spun out of that catch. We got 13 minutes and 2 seconds to go in the second quarter. Ole Miss is leading 14-3 over Vanderbilt. We'll get a replay here in the booth and watch what the replay officials in Birmingham are watching.
15: I think this is a play they're showing here right before they stopped the play.
1: Yeah, they got the wrong play up and replay.
15: Up on the big
1: there
15: play.
1: It is over there. Looks like his right knee does hit before he turns and gets to the 41. So he should be down around the 45. You can go down a knee and come back up.
15: But not after you catch the ball.
1: Nice catch by Tay Cook. He's one of those guys, John, that you'd love to see him get in the mix more. He's just got a great skill set.
16: Yeah, that's exactly right. I mean, that was a well-designed play right there. He faked it to the left and kind of sprint out. And he just kind of sat down in that hole. But I agree with you. He's a guy that can make plays in space.
15: Yeah, we just flooded the zone over here with him. And
1: here comes the call from the field. From Mr. Smith. He's waiting for them to get through with the promotion here, Harry. A lot of people wear cowboy hats here in Nashville.
15: And boots.
1: And boots. Marketing is holding up the game here. All right, we're going to take a time. They're putting it at the 45, so apparently his knee was down at the 45. We'll take a break, too, on the Ole Miss Radio Network.
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1: First down, another bank first down. This one is incomplete, but nearly picked off by Mason Lewis on the first and 10 from the 38-yard line, and Lewis had a pick right there, maybe even a pick six there, Harry.
15: Yes, he did, David. We had a trip receivers that way. Not sure which receiver he was trying to throw it to, but thank goodness the defender dropped it.
1: Second down and 10 with the 38. Handoff to Frakes there, Harry.
15: Yes, he did, David. We had a trip receivers that way. Not sure which receiver was trying to throw it to, but
1: Second down and 10 to 30. Handoff to Frakes. Straight to the gut.

0: yard line. Line of scrimmage was the 22, so he's close to another first down. Picked up 9, Rinalda on the catch, so a 9-yard gain to the 13. Second and 1. The Rebels are in the Wade Incorporated green zone. Check them out at wadeinc.com. There's a handoff to Frazier, straight ahead to try to get the first down. He's got it. He gets to the 11-yard line, a pickup of 2. First down and 10 from the 11. Rebels leading 14-3. Kalinge made the tackle there for Vanderbilt. Ole Miss trying to finish up this drive with 6, leading 14-3 with 11:25 to go in the second quarter. It's first and 10 at the 11. Pistol formation here. Mekhi Frazier is still the back of the backfield. Hass is an H-back left. There's the snap, and it's a fake, and running left is Chambliss. He gets a block from Hass, but he runs out of real estate as Vanderbilt, and we like to call that stringing it out. They had 3 or 4 black jerseys all the way to the sidelines, and C.J. Hurd made sure that Chambliss could not turn the corner, knocked him out of bounds at the 13. That's actually a 2-yard loss to be second down and goal from the 13.
1: Yeah, good job there of stringing it out. But the Rebels have made that play a winner. I think that's the same play that Trinidad scored in the LSU game right there. But good job of banding and sniffing it out. C.J. Hurd, David, playing that safety position. He's all over the field so far.
0: Second down and actually 11 from the 13-yard line. The line of scrimmage was the 12. On the left hash, there's the snap, handoff to Frazier, straight ahead. He's tripped up and dropped at the 10. He'll have 3 yards on that. Third down for the Rebels and 9 yards for a first down. Interior part of that line got him tripped up there. So big play here. Third down and 9. Got to get to the 1 for a first down.
1: Yeah, it looked like there was a hole momentarily there, but then Frazier just tripped going up through the hole as he hits the side of his headgear. Rebels third and long.
0: They put him actually at the 11-yard line. So it's third down about 9.5. Vandy stacked in tight. Chambliss has Frazier off the left shoulder. 2 receivers wide to the right. Now he flip-flops Frazier to the other side. There's the snap. Here comes pressure. He sprints to the right, fires, and it's batted down to the line of scrimmage where he underthrew it, intended for Traylon Ray on an out route, and that will send out the field goal unit for Ole Miss. There's a flag down, 2 flags down, and clapping his hands is one of the linemen, Bryson Sanders, I believe the center. No, that's not Bryson. Kutis. That's actually Kutis.
1: Yes.
0: Clapping his hands, and they think it's going to be against Vanderbilt on C.J. Hurd.
1: I think it's another defensive lineman that took a swing at one of the Rebels.
0: Personal foul, maybe. Let's see.
2: After the play was over, personal foul, unnecessary roughness, number 92 on the defense.
0: Wow.
2: The penalty is half the distance to the goal. Automatic first down.
0: A killer, Jalen Stone out of Decatur, Georgia, the transfer from Southeast Missouri. And, boy, they've had 2 super costly penalties. Did the coach run out and jerk him out too,
1: he just
0: John?
1: He ran off.
3: He's off. But, yeah. Clark Lee's going to get taped up at halftime. He hadn't run out there a couple of times. But, yeah, huge break for us right there. We caught it. It wouldn't have been a first down, but we'll get new life here on the 5-yard line.
0: First and goal from the 5, left hash. Lacey is back in for Ole Miss. Odom comes in motion, the near side, fake to Lacey. Chambliss dumps it to Odom. He makes the catch at the 3, but tackled at the 2-yard line. Good open field tackle by David Chandler, backup safety out of Berlin, Maryland. Made sure he didn't get to the end zone. Pretty nice design play by JDB, who's actually to our right, 2 booths down. That's where our coaches are. That'll be to the 2. So a 3-yard pickup, second and goal from the 2-yard line.
1: Yeah, just simply put Odom in motion and bring him across the formation, David. You got him out in the flat and had a nice pass, but just really made up a lot of ground in the safety for Vanderbilt.
0: Chandler with a nice open field tackle. Vanderbilt switching, getting 3, 4 players in, 1 late. And now we have a timeout called by Vanderbilt. Bryson didn't know it. He needed some help, but he could have snapped that ball and gotten a yard as they had 1 guy coming. Really tried to get 4 substitutes in, and then Vanderbilt finally said, we got to call a timeout. So timeout on the field. The Rebels have it 2nd and goal from the 2, helped out with a penalty to take off the opportunity for the field goal and go for 6. 9:13 to go here in the second quarter, and Ole Miss leading 14-3. We'll be back on the Ole Miss Radio Network.
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5: After the play, just two really silly penalties by Vanderbilt to put them in the bind here. Ole Miss will have the jumbo package as Jamarius Brown is going to be backfield, and also at tight end Hayden Bradley, the sophomore from Buford, Georgia, with Luke Cass. So we're going to try to load it up here, Harry, and get this touchdown.
6: It's going to be a big boy football, David. Got the jumbo package in here. Let's see if they can run right behind it.
5: Sanders breaks the huddle and goes to the 2-yard line. Now here comes the rest of the guys. Jamarius Brown in the backfield. There's the snap and a fake on a handoff. He's going to dump it to Brown for a touchdown. Big guy with six. Jamarius Brown released out of the backfield into the right flat just across the goal line. And Chambliss lobbed it to him and he didn't drop it. John, touchdown Rebels.
7: It was a good catch.
6: I mean, it was.
7: He had to go up to catch it. Trinidad had to throw it over the defender over there. But, yeah, threw it into that short side of the field and a good play call and 6 points for the big boy.
6: John, do you think he high-pointed it?
7: he looked like he knew what he was doing.
6: Yeah, he jumped. I don't think he got up very high, but he definitely jumped.
5: Jamarius Brown, who's 6'1", 305, the senior defensive tackle from Moss Point, Mississippi, in on the offense in the jumbo set, gets to catch a pass. And we celebrate so much, we got a 5-yard penalty for delay of game. That was a 15-play, 63-yard drive in 6:09 and a 2-yard catch by Jamarius Brown. Point after Tim now will have to be at the 16, so a 26-yard field goal, basically, for a single point. Ball right in the middle of the field. Bird holding. Blankenship will snap as Canero is ready to kick it. Ole Miss up 20-3, 9:09 to go in the second quarter. Ready and kicks, and the PAT is also good. 21-3, Ole Miss, 9:09 left. Hey, it's time now for the Aflac trivia question. Man, I love that, Doug. Don't you? Hey, the most touchdown passes in a game for Ole Miss came against Vanderbilt in the 54-21 win in 2020 as two quarterbacks combined for the 7 touchdown passes. Who were the two quarterbacks? There you go. In 2020. Let you think
6: Would
5: about
6: you like
5: that.
6: Would you like me to answer that?
5: You can. Who do you think?
6: I think it's John Rice Plumlee and Matt Corral.
5: And you know, Corral threw six and Plumlee only threw one, and Harry comes off the top rope with John Rhys Plumlee first. How about that, J.D.?
6: Let me throw another stat in there to you.
7: That's a good answer, Harry. But, yeah, that's a seven touchdowns in one game. That's a lot.
6: That's also the same day that Matt Corral broke the string of so many passes in a row. I want to say it was 19. He broke Eli Manning. Am I not correct?
5: That's correct. So Matt Corral threw six. John Rhys Plumlee got the last one. And here's the kick. It's short. It's going to be taken to the 3-yard line and returned by Hampton. Hampton to the 20, hit at the 23, gets to the 25 and knocked out of bounds on the far sideline.
6: Yeah, we didn't get a deep kick then, David. A returnable kick, of course. And I guess you get plus yardage there. What did he know? That was about the 25.
5: Yeah, Mr. Havoc didn't get that one to the end zone. The tackle was made by Tajay Butler on the return at the 25, so it's just like taking a fair catch.
6: Yeah, a lot of hitting in between that. You could have fought, fair caught it and got it back to the 25, but Vanderbilt decides to run it from about the 3 or 5, and Rebels going to play some defense.
5: First and 10 for Vanderbilt, the 25. Jamarius Brown now is in on the defense. How about a pick six followed by a touchdown catch? That would be crazy, wouldn't it? There's a handoff right side. Rebels get great penetration by that defensive front. And
6: that's him.
5: Mikhailen Young has no room to run. And that's Jamarius Brown on the tackle with Barreau. And they'll actually lose a yard to the 24, so second down and 11.
6: Yeah, good job there by Jamarius Brown, just simply penetrating in that backfield of Vanderbilt and drop him for the one-yard loss after the touchdown catch.
5: He's got to be pumped, John, after that TD catch. He may get up to double-digit tackles
7: now. That's right. He's fired up over here. He's got a touchdown and a tackle for a loss.
5: Ladarian Clarity's in for the first time for Ole Miss as a safety. There's the snap. Quick pass. Near side's going to be caught at the 23, making a man miss. And spinning to the 30 is Caleb Barnett, backup receiver out of Tulsa, Oklahoma. He's only a sophomore. Good catch and run. Braxton will make the tackle, but he'll get it out to the 30. A little yak yardage there. 6-yard gain. Third down, though, coming up for Vanderbilt. Third and 5. There is a Commodore shaken up and down, but helped up and kind of limping off the field. And that is 50 Gunner Givens, who's a senior from Covington, Virginia, transfer from Virginia Tech. He was in there as a backup lineman for the first time and got hurt on that play and favoring that left knee. They use Givens a little bit, and they use Kiva Wesley on the offensive line as the only two that kind of have played behind that first group. Wesley's a graduate from Chicago, Illinois. He's in his seventh season, 24 years old. Only offensive lineman on the team that played against Ole Miss in 23 is Wesley. So those are the seven that they kind of use. Now we have a whistle and a time called by head linesman here on the near side. You got a third and 5 for Vanderbilt.
8: The previous play was under video review. Ruling on the field was a runner made the 30-yard line. Reviewing whether his knee was down prior to that.
5: So we'll double check on that. Didn't think it was. He got about a 6-yard gain to the 30-yard line.
6: Well, that's been Vanderbilt's only really weapon, David, outside the first drive, or second drive that they had when he hit the long pass, did Curtis. But Vanderbilt's been able to get it on the outside on a speed sweep and then get a couple of outside passes. That's been really their only offense all day if we get another chance to review this. But so far, the Rebel defensive front, good job of stopping the Vanderbilt run.
5: Injury updates are brought to you by Richard Swartz & Associates, your Mississippi injury law firm. One call, that's all. So far, so good, huh, John?
8: After video review, the receiver's knee was down at the 22-yard line. The ball will be placed at that spot, third down.
5: Wow, at the 22. So before he started that run, that was similar to what we saw one of the Ole Miss receivers earlier.
6: Wow.
5: That's a tough break.
6: It is a tough break.
5: That'll be a lost yardage play. So he went down on a knee. I didn't really see that, but obviously everybody else did.
6: And it was right in front of us here, David.
5: Yeah.
6: I didn't see it either.
5: We're at the 25 and it happened at the 22, right, Harry?
6: That's exactly right.
5: Crazy.
6: A lost yardage play.
5: John, we good injury-wise? I was double-checking on
7: you. Yeah, I was saying the big question was Kiwan, and he played in the whole first quarter, and we came out pretty good. So,
6: John, we got a guy on a card over here, 24. Yeah,
7: that's Jaffe. He got hurt on that kickoff. I'll get your report on him.
6: Gotcha.
5: Okay. Third down and 13 for Vanderbilt from their own 22. The knee going down puts him in a tougher bind. Trips to the right. Rebels leading 21-3. Here comes pressure. Whistle blowing as Curtis just kind of covers up the ball and stops the play. After the
8: snap. Ole Miss, their second.
5: All right, who called a timeout? We're about to sack the quarterback.
6: Ole Miss did.
5: You know, defensively, you put together a real good quarter, kidding aside, and you're to the eight-minute mark of the second quarter, and we've seen some marked improvement on beating the guys at the line, good tackling going on so far as well. We got a timeout. We'll take a break. Ole Miss leading 21-3 over Vanderbilt. 8:03 to go until halftime on the Ole Miss Radio Network.
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5: Down in 13, up and coming. Hey, due to the weather, today's fall game between Ole Miss and Samford in baseball has been moved to tomorrow at 2 o'clock. I'm going to go check that out. Tomorrow at 2 o'clock from Swayze Field. Got the brand new field down. We're encouraging a lot of folks to go support Ole Miss baseball tomorrow. Scrimmage against Samford. They're going to play 12 innings. Out route. Caught on the far side of the 30, up to the 35, and out of bounds is Thomas. He was wide open. We didn't have anybody on him. And he'll get the first down with ease out to the 35. Picked up the 13 yards they needed exactly.
6: Yeah, credit Curtis, their quarterback, David, standing in a pocket. Had some pressure right in his face, but it's delivered a crossing route. And Kite was chasing, but only got there to push him out of bounds after he picked up the first.
5: From the 35-yard line, Vanderbilt moves the chains and keeps the football. That was a big 13-yard gain. They bring a man in motion. They're going to hand it off on a jet sweep left, and that's going to be Hampton. Hampton gets to the sidelines but couldn't turn the corner. Boy, got hit pretty good out of bounds by Ferrelli, but they said they got him before he was headed out. Braxton and Ferrelli combined on the tackle. He's going to get a little bit, a gain of 3 to the 38, so second and 7.
6: Yeah, that's been the bread and butter so far for Vandy, just trying to get some outside runs. That was another speed sweep where they handed it off to the wide receiver. As they always say, speed kills, and he was able to get out on the corner, picked up 3.
5: Cheryl and Thomas will go wide right, slide over there for Vanderbilt. Ball on the left hash. He puts his big tight end, Fisher, in motion. There's the snap. Going to be a handoff instead. Trying to go off right tackle and spun around and drops a little bit shy of the 40 is McKylan Young as he is tackled there. It's Cam Franklin that's got to spin him down. We'll call it the 39, so a one-yard gain. Vanderbilt's left with a 3rd and 6.
6: Yeah, great job there by Cam Franklin, David, just simply getting in the backfield of Vanderbilt. Got his hands on that running back and spun him down quickly.
5: Perkins is checked in the game for Ole Miss. Wide out, right, will go Vanderbilt's Thomas, and picking him up is Edwin Joseph. Third down and six for Vanderbilt from their own 39-yard line. Now they got a slot to the right. There's a snap. It's a low snap. Curtis wants to throw. He's got his man. Sherrill caught on the far sidelines, and he's going to get the first down as he turns and gets it to the sidelines and knocked out of bounds on that out route around the 49. Joseph and Clarity combine on the tackle. That's a gain of 10. First down, Vanderbilt.
6: Well, well-designed play, David. Two receivers out that way, and you get man coverage, and then Sherrill just breaks it off. He's a slot receiver, just breaks off an out route, and the outside receiver screens off the inside defender, and just simply no way to get there until he catches the ball and runs it upfield.
5: They take Joseph out, and they put Crawford in at that corner now on that side. Empty set here, trips to the left, one receiver right, quick pass for a screen near side, deflected up the air, picked off by Antonio Kite. It went off the hands of Sherrill, popped up in the air, tip ball drilled, he gets the interception, and the Rebels will take over. First pick of the year for Antonio Kite.
6: Yeah, beautifully. They call that the tip drill, David, back in the day, but it simply went off the offender's hand, and that was Junior Sherrill. He normally is a very productive guy here for Vanderbilt, but right to Antonio Kite, and the Rebels take over in great field position.
5: So that will get them the stop there, Rebel. John Darnell, you are a Rebel, but what a great play.
7: Yeah, it was. The quarterback led him upfield a little bit too much, and the receiver had to reach out for it. It just went off his hands, and Kite was right there to catch the deflection.
5: Jamari Reed is checked in for the first time. The sophomore from Margate, Florida, number 81, is in the game as a receiver for Ole Miss. Alexander goes in motion to the far side. They're going to flip it to him on a jet sweep the other side. He gets some blocks, turns upfield at midfield and out of bounds. Untouched to the 50. Oh, there comes a late flag. And it may be a penalty on Ole Miss. Well, he got to about the 48, which is going to be about a 6-yard gain, but it's coming back.
6: Yeah, calling hold on the outside receiver.
8: Holding on the offense, number 81. 10-yard penalty from the spot of the foul. Replay, first down.
6: Well, they brought Jamari Reed in to block, David, and he picked up the 10-yard penalty, unfortunately, for the hold.
5: Jamari Reed was the one that was called for the hold. Penalty will bring it back to the 39-yard line. That's where they'll spot it, a 7-yard penalty, basically. So first down and 17 from there.
6: And that's tough on the outside receiver because you're engaged with that defender and you don't know when to turn loose. And
5: yeah,
6: he got the flag.
5: Chambliss has running back now in the backfield, Lacey. There's the snap. Here comes a blitz. He's going to throw, and threw it away. Wow. He had deep around the 45-yard line crossing route Caleb Cunningham and threw it behind him. And C.J. Hurd was in the vicinity, but no chance to intercept it. That was just
6: an interesting off-the-same-page play,
5: I guess.
6: I think he's just simply getting rid of it, David.
5: Yeah.
6: I think he felt pressure coming in his face, and he simply threw it behind him when nobody was.
5: So second down for Ole Miss. And 17 from the 39 of the Rebels. Trips to the right here for Trinidad Chambliss. Hass, who's in the slot, comes back and settles. Hass behind the right tackle. Play clock down to 5 seconds, 4 seconds. Chambliss, 1 second. There's the snap. Three-man rush. He's going to throw. Fires. He's got his man and threw it behind him. Wow. Again, this time Jamari Reed was open. Crossing route at the 45, he threw it behind him 5 yards. That's twice he's misfired, and it'll be third down.
6: Not sure if he's trying to throw it over some linebackers there, David, but simply two bad tosses there by Trinidad.
5: What'd you see, J.D.?
7: It was a miscommunication, so I thought he was going to go back to the deep cross to Deuce Alexander, but he let that ball go a little bit to the outside there.
5: Third down and 17 for the Ole Miss, 39 for Chambliss. He wants to throw. This time he hits him in stride. Cunningham on a crossing route of the 45 to the 38. First down, Ole Miss, a bank first down on a pickup of 23 yards.
6: And that's the third time we've run the crossing route. This time Trinidad was absolutely on the money to number three, Caleb Cunningham.
5: To the 39 of Vanderbilt, back to throw. Chambliss steps up against pressure. Crossing route. He's got Alexander, the 20, to the sidelines at 15, 10. Makes a man miss. He's at the goal line. He breaks the plane. Touchdown, Ole Miss.
6: Beautiful route. Great catch and throw, David. And, of course, at that point, you just turned on the afterburners. As Deuce Alexander, he just rushes it to the end zone. Beats a defender about the 5 and backs into the end zone for the score.
5: a 29-yard touchdown after the 32-yard completion to Cunningham after two misfires. Trinidad said, hey, give me another chance. Give me another chance.
6: Just keep him upright.
5: Alexander with the score, and that will be his fifth touchdown catch of the year. The Rebels go up 27-3. Point after attempt for Carnero. On the way, and good. Ole Miss 28, Vanderbilt 3 with 4:41 to go until halftime. John, describe that play.
7: Like you said, we found something across the middle of these crossing routes. And the big play to Cunningham before that, and then hit Deuce. And they're chasing him, and he just made a – this is a foot race to the end zone, and he's going to win that most of the time. Good protection, though. That's why we had good protection that whole drive, really.
6: Yeah, he was able to step up in that, John, throw a dart downfield to Deuce.
5: He's going to say in that drive when they get to the film room, Trinidad's going to say, hey, coach, look, skip the first two, show the last two, you know.
7: I think he was setting them up.
5: He's setting them up.
6: Is that what it was?
7: Yeah, that's what he was doing.
5: Five plays, 54 yards in a minute two, and the touchdown.
6: Well, that was a great touchdown drive after the turnover that the Rebels picked off with the kite interception. Put us in great field position, and we got a holding call and overcame both of those.
5: It was a 29-yard strike. Stats broadcast is saying 39. It was 29. They'll have to fix that. Goes into the end zone there. Chambliss, 16 of 22 for 174 yards, two touchdowns, one rushing touchdown. Alexander, five catches for 74 yards and a touchdown.
6: And a good kickoff there by the rumbling Irishman, number 41.
5: Kicked it into the end zone.
6: He did.
5: So Vandy will start at the 25. Time for Vanderbilt to try to answer.
6: Peter McStrake.
5: 28-3, Ole Miss. Ball be on the near hash, left hash for the quarterback, Jared Curtis. Ole Miss has four across the front. Spence goes in motion and stops as a traditional tight end with his hand down on the right side. There's a handoff on another sweep, and it's going to be Young. Young breaks the tackle, breaks clear at the 35-40 down the sidelines. He's got it all the way to the Rebel 40 before he's shoved out of bounds there by Sharif Denson. Missed some tackles right there at the line of scrimmage, and a great run there by Young.
6: Yeah, definitely missed some tackles. Once again, Dave, it's a speed sweep. Vanderbilt's only been able to pick up some positive yardage once you get out on the corner, but Nick Cole just simply overran it, and then a couple guys missed, but you just don't want to
12: have to go up. Warning. Get the Ole Miss sideline.
6: After going up 28-3, you just don't want to give Vandy an easy score here. Try to get get momentum going into halftime.
5: That was a 43-yard run.
6: Most positive play for sure all day.
5: Yeah, by Young. That's their longest run of the year from scrimmage. The previous was 20. Well, now they're backing it up a little bit. They're going to say that he went out of bounds where?
6: It's like the
5: 41-yard line of Ole Miss. So they back it up a little bit. So it won't be a 43-yard game. It'll be a 34-yard game. Ready on the snap. Curtis to throw. Crossing route. Deflected. Incomplete. Tried to get it to Brown, and Brown was guarded well and then got sandwiched by Ferrelli, too. Couldn't hold on to that one, so second and 10 with a 41.
6: Yeah, you were hoping that ball was going to pop up in the air. It was simply off the receiver. Hopefully it was going to pop up. Maybe the Rebels come up with another pick, but fell harmlessly to the turf.
5: So second down, 10. Empty set here. Curtis to throw on a blitz, and it's going to be nearly picked off and then caught at the 35 by Sherrill. Sherrill makes one man miss and then is dropped at the 29. Wow, jumping the route. We almost got the interception. And then Cole is a man who comes up to make the tackle. What a break for Vanderbilt to the 24. That's a 17-yard gain and a first down.
6: Yep.
5: The interception. Kite had it for a moment, couldn't hold it. Curtis fakes a man in the backfield, slips and falls and throws it out of bounds in the direction of the running back, Young, just to save lost yardage. Perkins had pressure there.
6: Yeah, Perkins really should have had the sack, David, but to, give Jared Curtis the ability to get away from Perkins, which is pretty hard to do, and then the afterthought of throwing the ball away as he was stumbling forward to the ground.
5: previous play was good enough for 17 yards.
6: We didn't get a replay of that. I'd like to see who jumped the route. Should have been a pick six the other way. It was Kite.
5: I think it was Kite.
6: Should have been an interception number two for Kite.
5: It went just right through him, and then Cheryl was able to hold on to it and make the catch. And now this is an incompletion, so Vanderbilt's left with a second and 10 at their own, at the Ole Miss 24. Rebels leading 28-3 with 3:47 to go in the second quarter.
6: Yeah, this is a nice drive, you know, based off that speed sweep. It picked up about, 30 yards down the run down the field into Rebel territory. But you'd like the Rebels, you'd like to hold them here to three if it's possible. You don't want to give Vanderbilt any momentum going into halftime. Ole Miss up 28-3 in the contest.
5: Young's 34-yard run a moment ago. He had four rushes for minus six prior to that one, and then he rips off the best run of the year for the Commodores.
6: And the Rebels had defenders around him. That's what you keep scratching your head about. We should have had him tackled for a very short game.
5: Had a timeout called. And now we're ready to go as they're back in formation. Second down 10 from the Ole Miss 24. Vanderbilt desperately needs a TD. Rebels want to hold them here. Receiver goes in motion to the far side. There's a handoff and grabbed in the backfield and dropped right at the line of scrimmage is Young. Good play by Luke Ferrelli. So no gain. Well, your station ID. Let's pause 10 seconds on the Ole Miss Radio Network.
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5: Third down and 10 for Vanderbilt at the Ole Miss 24. Ball on the left hash. They'll send three receivers wide to the right. One of those is Junior Sherrill. He's always a favorite target. They've got Spence, the tight end, wide left, the short side of the field. Third and 10 from the Ole Miss 24. There's the snap, looking to throw, crossing route, caught by Sherrill, but he's going to be well short of the first down as he's grabbed and tackled at the 19-yard line by Braxton. That'll be a 5-yard gain, leaving Vanderbilt with fourth down and five. You go get the points, or do you go for it? Looks like they're going to go for it here.
6: I think they're keeping the offense out there, David. You're down 28-3. I think at this point you simply got to go try to pick up the first down. But a well-designed play. They had three receivers out wide, and two outside receivers run the defenders off, and Shell breaks underneath for it. But you'd like to get the hold right here and take over the football.
5: Fourth down, about four and a half from the 19-yard line for Vanderbilt. They will go for it here. They'd love to pull the Rebels off sides. 2:28. There's the snap. Wants to throw. Runs to his left. Wants to run. Spins. Hit. Dropped at the 21-yard line. There is a flag down in the backfield. That might be holding on Vanderbilt. If so, the Rebels will get a 1-yard loss on Vandy and take over the football as Blake Purchase would not let him get away. Nice play.
12: Personal foul. Face mask. Number 50 on the offense. That penalty is declined. Ole Miss football.
6: So, great hold right there by the defense, David. You stopped the momentum that Vandy had gotten down inside the 25-yard line. But good job there of stopping the fourth down play. Curtis, good job of getting away from pressure early. And then Blake Purchase simply would not let him get pick up the first.
5: Gunnar Givens, who had that foul earlier, face mask called on him.
6: Yeah, hands up in the face mask of one of the Rebel defenders. And got the Rebels got the call, but they also got the stop. Here we got
5: Cooper,
6: 2 minutes and 21 seconds left in the half. We got the football.
5: Yep, Cooper, the center got hurt, so they had to shift some people in. They put McConnell at center, the left guard, and Givens went over the left guard. So they had some different linemen in there, and didn't matter. The Rebels got the stop anyway. So Ole Miss takes over officially at the 21-yard line. First down, leading 28-3. 2:21 to go until halftime. Handoff, Lacy. Lacy starts the middle, kicks it outside the tackle, and gets across the 25 to the 26. Gets 5 yards. Second down and five. Bradley Mann, backup defensive tackle graduate from Jacksonville, Florida. He faced Ole Miss in 2023 in on the tackle, along with Ricardo Jones, the safety. Second down for Ole Miss. Clock stops at 2 minutes, so we got a 2-minute warning. Or 2-minute timeout officially in the college game, if you will. Hey, don't forget, next week is homecoming. Missouri, 2:30 kick, 12:30 airtime at the homecoming parade Friday night. Looking forward to it. Man, Mizzou handled Texas A&M 27-6. Dan will have that and some other games to look at our Ford halftime show coming up. Right now, though, we got a 2-minute break with Ole Miss on top 28-3 as we approach halftime on the Ole Miss Radio Network.
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5: We're at the 2-minute timeout here in Nashville, where Ole Miss is leading 28-3 over Vanderbilt. I want to thank our crew that's with us. Of course, David and Harry here in the booth. We got John on the field. Rick McKay spots our offense. Fish Robinson spots our defense. Glenn Waddle is handling all our stats. And Houston McDavid, our engineer. We got his wife Laura up here making sure we read the right things. Isn't that right?
6: Read them correctly.
5: And
6: how many games, Glenn?
5: Today. 609 in a row for Glenn Waddle.
6: Today.
5: Woo-hoo.
6: Started what year? 1975. 1975. Wow.
5: Ole Miss defense, by the way, has got 2 sacks and 5 TFLs in the game. Vanderbilt only 35 yards rushing. Ole Miss, though, with a 2nd down and 5 from the 26. 2 minutes to work with to add to this big lead. And it's going to be a handoff, and it's straight ahead. To the 30-yard line goes Frazier, who's in the game. He'll get a 4-yard gain, leaving the Rebels with a 3rd down and 1, tackled by Jalen Stone and Edwin Kalinge. So about a half a yard for the first down, just shy of the 30, a yard and a half, I should say. Got to get to the 31. Ball on the right hash. Chambliss takes the snap, fakes the handoff, keeps it himself. Nope. He is gobbled up at the line of scrimmage. No gain. Vanderbilt got really good penetration. In fact, that may be a loss of a yard to the 29. So it's 4th down and 2. And that'll probably bring the punt unit on.
6: Yeah,
5: you don't want to give up ground here.
6: No, I'm not sure what Chambliss saw there. He pulled the football. I thought he was going to hand it off to the running back.
5: And
6: then he pulled it, and then there was nowhere to go. He just simply ran in the same hole, and Vanderbilt did a good job of stopping that. So
5: Lewis, Stone, and Galindier all were there. And so he just ran into a Vanderbilt wall. Well, good job by the Vanderbilt defense. They get a needed stop. Back to receive this punt will be number 4, Martell Height. And punting it away will be Oscar Byrd. Blankenship will snap it. Ole Miss leading 28-3 with a minute 31 to go here in the first half. Snap back and kick on its way. Nice high hang time kick. Driving Height back to the 16. He's going to return it after the catch, and he is clobbered at the 25. But he got a little bit of yardage back. There's a flag down on the far side of the field around the 33 between the hash and the Rebel sideline. We'll see what that's all about. Beavers and Robinson. Anthony Robinson is a backup safety, and Cedric Beavers, good to have him back.
6: Yes,
5: he's been shaken up. Fifth-year player from Taylorsville, Mississippi. Jones Junior College transfer in on that tackle on special teams also. Hey, the halftime show that's coming up is brought to you courtesy of the Mid-South Ford dealers, where you'll find a tradition as strong as the Rebels in Ford F-Series, America's best-selling trucks for 49 straight years. Our man Dan Kortz is biting at the bit give us some scores and some other stuff. That was a 54-yard punt, but we're waiting to see what the penalty's all about. Dan Courts, of course, part of our crew in Winston-Salem, North Carolina, where he's watching the scoreboard and eating pizza.
8: During return, personal foul, block out of bounds. Number 14 on the receiving team. That penalty is declined. During the kick, holding on the defense, number 26. That penalty will be enforced from the end of the kick. First down, Vanderbilt.
5: Man, Vandy just can't get out of their way, can they, Harry?
6: First half, David, penalties are going to be heavily in the Rebels' favor as far as not having penalties. But Vanderbilt's just having a tough day penalty-wise. Rebels got a chance to pick which penalty they like to have right there, but it backs Vanderbilt up after a pretty nice return by Hike, the nice return man. It's inside the 10.
5: Yeah, all the way back to the 8-yard line.
6: Love to get a turnover here, David. Try to go in with another score before halftime.
5: What are our timeouts? We got
6: one or two.
5: One left. Vandy's got one left. Yeah. So you really can't stop the clock with a minute 20 to go. See what Vanderbilt likes to do, backed up at their own 8-yard line. Ole Miss 28, Vanderbilt 3 with a minute 20 till halftime. Curtis takes a snap and an empty set, swings it near side. Ooh, went off the hands of Cedric Alexander, popped up in the air, and in the vicinity was Antonio Kite. Ooh, that could have been a very short field or maybe a pick six if he could have gotten a hand on that, but it was too far away from him to grab it. Incomplete.
6: Fortunately for Vanderbilt, went off of Cedric Alexander's hands and out of bounds. Had it popped up in the air, Antonio Kite right there to probably pick it and run it in.
5: Second and goal, or second and 10 from the 8-yard line. They'll have three receivers wide out to the right. That stopped the clock with a minute 18 on that incompleted pass. He brings Spence in motion, settles him at the right tackle. It's going to be a handoff straight ahead to the 13-yard line goes Cedric Alexander. He'll pick up 5. Third down and 5 coming up for the Commodores.
6: Yeah, nice tackle there. Looks like number 3, Blake Purchase, off that rush-in position. Jack Linebacker was able to make that tackle off the left side. But big third down conversion here for the Rebel defense.
5: 55 seconds till halftime. Ole Miss has only the one timeout. Third and 5. Sprinting to the right is Curtis. Pump fakes. Looks downfield. Now he comes back to the near side. He's hit at the 2. Ball's out. Ball's out. Picked up. Scooped into the end zone. Touchdown. Santarin Perkins with the scoop and score. He was hit in the backfield at the 2-yard line by Echols, and the ball came out. And he picks it up on the fumble recovery and return for the 6. What a big play for the Rebel defense.
6: That's we were talking about turnover, David. Get some more points right here before halftime. And that Rebel defense, it was a sprint out by Curtis. He was trying to throw the ball towards the Rebel sideline. Very good coverage downfield. And I think it was Echols who spun the quarterback around. He fumbles the football, and Centurion Perkins, number 4, picks it up and runs it in for the score.
5: Touchdown, Perkins. They will review all of this, I'm sure, with 43 seconds left. If it stands, the last time the Rebels recovered a fumble for a touchdown was 2023 against Tulane. It was Jared Ivey on a 26-yard return.
8: Previous plays under video review, the ruling on the field was a fumble for the touchdown.
5: All right, J.D., you had the field level look. Is all that clean? What do you think?
7: Well, I couldn't tell if he got in or not. We'll have to see the replay. But, the rule of a quarterback is don't make a bad play worse. And he just made that one worse right there in a critical time.
6: You don't think he was trying to throw the ball forward? He definitely got in.
5: Definitely a touchdown.
7: Oh, definitely a touchdown.
5: Yeah, looks like he broke the plane before his bottom hit, diving backwards.
7: Looking incomplete or not, then.
5: Yeah. And, Jared Curtis is an unbelievable talent. They have hit a grand slam with this quarterback, for sure.
6: Freshman.
5: But he's a freshman.
6: Yeah.
5: And so he's desperately trying to help his team. He looks at the scoreboard, you're down 28-3. Here's the call from the field.
8: After video review, the ruling on the field of a touchdown is upheld.
5: You gotta love it. Ole Miss up 34-3 on a huge defensive play. Well, we were concerned about our Rebel D. They came to play in the first half here today.
6: I feel much better, Coach.
5: You feeling better, Harry?
6: Yes, I am. Thank you.
5: He just broke the plane with the ball before his backside hit on the dive there. Can't wait to see some Terry. He'll be telling his grandkids about that great touchdown.
6: He'll have a wide smile, won't he?
5: He will indeed. Third sack of the game for Ole Miss. A sack and a fumble for the touchdown. Point after attempt by Lucas Carnero is good. Ole Miss 35, Vanderbilt 3. A dominant first half for Ole Miss.
6: Yes, dominant would be the word, David. Very good job here by this defensive group. offense is hitting on all cylinders.
5: Yeah, three second quarter touchdowns here.
6: And then the defenders have come up with several sacks, tackles for losses, and two turnovers so far in the first half. Both led to touchdowns.
5: Gotta love it.
6: Yes.
5: Ford halftime show will be coming up shortly as Rebels will kick here to Vanderbilt. Peter McStravick ready to kick it away for the Rebels. He's kicked the entire game. Instead of Carnero, Evan Hampton is back to receive for the Commodore, standing on the goal line. Boy, Eccles, you know, yeah, that was fun for Centurion. We're happy for him, but man.
6: Well, he started with the defensive tackle.
5: Will Eccles is just a monster, isn't he here?
6: Yes, he is, David. It looked like a professional play right there, but just simply Curtis. I'd be glad to go back and watch that play because someone missed him right there about the goal line, and then Eccles got him. Get the kickoff here. He's going to have a return from
5: about
6: the six.
5: Short kick. Hampton returns it to 15. Oh, he's hammered. Ball's out again. It's loose. Picked up. Scooped and headed to the 8-yard line. Hampton was clobbered. The ball came out, and the Rebels will recover it. We'll decipher the individuals here shortly. But Ole Miss is going to have this first and goal inside the 10. It looked like Solomon is the one that recovered the fumble. We're not sure about the hit, but good to see Solomon out there getting a little action with a big play. Well, here's the replay coming up.
7: Yeah, it looked like 48 for us hit and made the hit. I don't know who got the ball. You can't make this half up.
5: This is unreal. That would be backup linebacker Mark Trigg on the hit, maybe. They put it at the 9. Fumble on
6: number
5: kickoff.
6: 43 comes up with the ball, John.
5: All right, give me some names, spotters. Here's a handoff to Frazier. Starts up the middle, kicks it outside, spins to the 4. The line of scrimmage was the 9 for Ole Miss. And he'll get to the 4, a 5-yard gain with 27 seconds. Ole Miss will call a timeout. Rebels are in the Wade Incorporated green zone with a first down and goal from the 9. Now a second down and goal from the 4. The guy that hit him was Mark Trigg to knock the ball loose. And what a stick by Mark. And Israel Solomon, the cornerback, backup cornerback, on the recovery. You know, two names we don't even call, and they get to play special teams and come up with a play like that. Wow.
6: We never get to talk to them on special teams because normally the ball's in the end zone.
5: Right,
6: You know, as poorly as we had 2 weeks ago on special teams, today's been quite the opposite. Rebels have had quite the first half. As John says, you can't draw this up to be any better for Ole Miss football here in the first half.
5: So it's
6: Vanderbilt.
5: 35-3 with 27 seconds left. After that run by Makai Frazier, it's first or second and goal from the 4. Now, that was the last timeout for the Rebels, right? That was the final timeout.
6: Correct. That is correct.
5: And so you have no timeouts to work with but 27 seconds.
6: So you got to be careful here. I mean, even though there's 27 seconds, you want to be able to not get caught with the people downfield and not be able to get lined back
5: Vanderbilt
6: up.
5: Substitutes five guys the last moment there. Trips to the right for Ole Miss. Chambliss has Frazier off his left shoulder. Second and goal from the 4. Odom goes in motion, settles now, kicks it in gear and gets to the left side. He's at H-back left. There's the snap. Here comes pressure. Chambliss fires. Back of the end zone. Caught! Touchdown! Michael Smith, the tight end, got his defender on his hip, and he gets his first touchdown as an Ole Miss Rebel, the transfer from South Carolina.
6: Yeah, ran a slant route. The outside receiver, David, and just simply the big tight end beat him inside, screened off the defender with his body, and another beautiful toss from Trinidad Chambliss as the Rebels get ready to tack on point 42 here in the first half.
5: Touchdown from Chambliss to Smith. Longwell was trying to cover him, and that didn't work out very good. Smith's first touchdown. Point after attempt coming up. Ole Miss up 41-3, and it just really exploded here with some big miscues by Vanderbilt. Point after attempt is good. 42-3 Ole Miss with 23 seconds going to the second quarter. That was a two-play, 9-yard touchdown, 13 seconds, 4-yard catch by Michael Smith from Savannah, Georgia, one of the most beautiful places in the world here.
6: Yes, it is.
5: Savannah's a pretty town.
6: I've never been to Savannah. Absolutely.
5: You got to go check it out. It's pretty nice.
6: I'll try to make that happen.
5: Maybe Michael and his family can feed us one time. What a great score. You know, you think about Michael Smith who hasn't scored. You also get the great play by the two special teams guys to set that up. And all of a sudden, Ole Miss has scored, what, 1, 2, 3, 4 second quarter touchdowns. They'll open this one wide open at 42-3.
6: Well, it starts with defense, David. You start with the turnovers and stop them fourth down. And you just can't say enough about what the Rebel defense has done today versus 2 weeks ago. That open date and Pete Golden obviously having the right type of practices over the last 2 weeks. Things have certainly turned around, and that's the kind of domination I wanted to see today.
5: Dante Core was late kind of running on the field for special teams. He's out there now. Chambliss is 17 of 23 for 178 yards, 3 touchdowns, and a touchdown rushing in the first half. Here's our kick. And it's going to be a fair catch called for 2 yards deep in the end zone. Vanderbilt will have it at the 25.
6: Yeah, they got fair caught that one, even though it was in the end zone. I think Vandy just let us have the ball back at the 25, see if we can't screw this up any worse than we have in the last 2 minutes. But I can't remember a game, any SEC game, but especially against Vanderbilt, I don't think we've ever had a 42-3 lead at half.
5: Got off to an early start, done a nice job the whole way.
6: Yeah, a bit of domination up front by the defensive front.
5: Curtis is going to take a knee here with only 23 seconds left. No Moss. He'll go down on the knee, and that will end the half. Our Ford halftime show coming up, and what a tough first half for the home team, the Vanderbilt Commodores, and a very impressive first half for the Ole Miss team, who had an open date last week. And, man, there's no squeakiness going on. Let's check with John Darnell. He's going to have a...
7: Yeah, we got to wait TV, get in first, David.
5: Okay, he's going to have Pete Golding here in just a moment. But, boy, we don't look like we're rusty after the open date. Apparently, the open date was wonderful.
6: It came at a good time, David. Just psychologically, just had to get some things out of your system. And it was good for me. I think it was good for you just to get away from it for a week or 2 weeks. And here we go today.
5: Open dates are always iffy. Sometimes you don't want them because you got momentum. Other times you need to fix stuff. This one was perfect for Ole Miss. And so far, so good. A whole half of football to play, but the Rebels are up 42-3. Here's John Darnell.
7: Hey, Coach, got to be happy with that first half, especially like the last minute.
0: Yeah, I think nobody's focused on the first half. We've had first halves this year, and we ain't completed games, so we've been talking about one play all damn week, so I don't know what the score is, don't care.
7: Thanks, Coach.
5: That's our man, isn't it? I don't know what the score is, and don't care.
6: There we go. Well, that's all right, Coach Golding. We'll talk all about it for you.
5: Yeah, no doubt. 42-3 Rebels at the half. Coming up, our Ford Halftime Show with Dan Courts. That's next on the Ole Miss Radio Network.
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9: 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Your ninth-ranked Ole Miss Rebels lead the Vanderbilt Commodores 42-3. We now take a look back at the first half, and an eventful one it was for Ole Miss. They won the toss and elected to receive, so the Rebel offense on the field first. They went three and out. Rebels defense, though, able to force a three and out of their own on their first trip out. On the second offensive series, Ole Miss able to move on the Commodores as Trinidad Chambliss with two big passes and then a big run by Keewon Lacy. The three plays at 15 yards a snap put the Rebs at the Vandy 25. A defensive penalty set the Rebs up first and goal at the 10.
5: From the 10-yard line, first and goal. Rebels trying to strike first. Nothing game. There's the snap. Chambliss with a quarterback keeper. He's going to start the middle. Now kick it outside. He gets to the one. Spins to the goal line. He breaks the plane. Touchdown, Ole Miss.
6: Great vision right there by Chambliss, David. That play was designed to go inside. Nothing there. Kicked it out to the left side.
9: 7-0 Ole Miss, 10:37 to go in the first quarter. Wrapped up a five-play, 75-yard drive, taking all of 1 minute and 45 seconds. Vandy on offense, though, taking notes. As only two plays did Jared Curtis need to get to the Ole Miss side of the field and inside the Rebel 30. A completion from Curtis to Cole Spence put Vandy first and goal at the 6. A play later, though, an unsportsman conduct-like penalty pushed Vandy back to the 17. A short time later, Santarin Perkins reaching for a landmark.
5: Slot to the right, slot to the left. Alexander off the left shoulder of Jared Curtis. There's the snap, and he's back to throw. He's hitting the backfield, and he will be sacked. Coming in is Santarin Perkins. That will be his 20th career quarterback sack. Will make him the fifth member of the 20 club.
9: Vandy forced to settle for a 45-yard Brock Taylor field goal to make the score 7-3 Ole Miss with 7:10 remaining in the first quarter. Ole Miss then offensively picking up where they left off. Lacy with an 11-yard run and then multiple 10-plus-yard completions by Chambliss had Ole Miss inside the Vandy 30. Several plays later and in the red zone, a pass interference penalty against Vanderbilt that occurred in the end zone put the ball at the 2.
5: Formation here. Chambliss goes up, says something to his offensive line, now backs up and Hass moves between the guard and the tackle. Not a jumbo set. There's the snap. Hand off to Lacy. Straight up the gut. Untouched. Touchdown, Ole Miss.
6: I mean, did not get touched, David. Right in the A-gap right there. Just opened.
9: 14-3 Ole Miss with 3:51 to go in quarter number one. 9-play, 75-yard drive, taking 3 minutes and 19 seconds off the clock. 13th consecutive game with a touchdown for Lacy when he has played. Ole Miss defensively then forced a punt. First quarter then ending as well with our score still 14-3. Ole Miss then using Chambliss in the intermediate passing game to move the ball in the next series. Then the run game took over to get in the red zone. Drive stalled the 10 before another personal foul penalty against Vandy gave new life to the Rebs with a first and goal. Second down from the 2, saw the big man package come in.
5: Marius Brown in the backfield. There's the snap and a fake on a handoff. He's going to dump it to Brown for a touchdown. Big guy with 6. Jamarius Brown released out of the backfield into the right flat just across the goal line. And Chambliss lobbed it to him and he didn't drop it. John
9: 21-3 Ole Miss, 9:09 left in the first half. Rounded out a 15-play, 63-yard drive, taking 6 minutes and 9 seconds off the clock. Vanderbilt able to get to midfield on their next series. Ole Miss looking to not let them get any further.
5: They take Joseph out, and they put Crawford in at that corner now on that side. Empty set here. Trips to the left. One receiver right. Quick pass for a screen near side. Deflected up the air. Picked off. Picked off by Antonio Kite. It went off the hands of Sherrill. Popped up in the air. Tip ball drill. He gets the interception, and the Rebels will take over.
9: Rebs took over at their own 46 with 5:43 to go in the half. Rebs converting on a 3rd-and-17 with a 22-yard pass and then looking to cash in on the next play.
5: The 39 of Vanderbilt back to throw. Chambliss steps up against pressure. Crossing route. He's got Alexander to the 20, to the sidelines at 15, 10. makes a man miss. He's at the goal line. He breaks the plane. Touchdown, Ole Miss.
6: Beautiful route. Great catch and throw, David. And, then, of course, at that point, you just turned on the afterburners as Deuce Alexander.
9: 28-3, Ole Miss, 4 minutes and 41 seconds to go in the half. 5-play, 54-yard drive, taking all of 1 minute and 2 seconds in time. Vanderbilt then quickly working on their next offensive series. They get to the Ole Miss 19, but could not convert on 4th down. Ole Miss getting the ball back with 2:21 left at their 20. They then go 3 and out. The defense, though, looking to make some fireworks before the end of the half.
5: 55 seconds till halftime. Ole Miss has only the one timeout. 3rd and 5. Sprinting to the right is Curtis. Pump fakes. Looks downfield. Now he comes back to the near side. He's hit at the 2. Ball's out. Ball's out. Picked up. Scooped into the end zone. Touchdown. Santarin Perkins with the scoop and score. He was hit in the backfield at the 2-yard line by Echols. And the ball came to the end zone. Touchdown. Santarin Perkins with the scoop and score. He was hit in the backfield at the 2-yard line by Echols. And ball came out.

0: first touchdown as an Ole Miss Rebel.
1: 42-3 Ole Miss with 23 seconds to go in the half. Vanderbilt then taking a knee to go to the half, and that is where we stand. Ole Miss leads Vanderbilt 42-3. We'll take a look at scores from around the SEC when we return on the Ford Halftime Show. 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
4: 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Top-ranked Texas leads Oklahoma 17-7 at halftime. And in Fayetteville, 15th-ranked Tennessee ahead of Arkansas 7-0 with 12 seconds to go in the first half. Tennessee right now with a third down at the Arkansas 19-yard line. Two games final from earlier. 14th-ranked Missouri at home defeats Texas A&M 27-6. And in Gainesville, 16th-ranked Florida falls to South Carolina 38-19. Games still to come at 6 from Lexington. The Kentucky Wildcats take on 10th-ranked LSU. And at 6:30 in Tuscaloosa, 6th-ranked Alabama takes on 2nd-ranked Georgia. That is your look at scores from around the SEC. Presented by Country Pleasin', Ole Miss leads Vanderbilt 42-3. We'll look at the numbers real quick when we return. This is Ole Miss football from Learfield.
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3: 158, Ole Miss 178 yards passing to Vanderbilt's 127. Ole Miss 106 yards rushing. They have held Vanderbilt to 31. Ole Miss 5 penalties, 35 yards. Vanderbilt 7 for 72. Ole Miss 17 first downs to Vanderbilt's 8. The Rebs 3 of 5 on third down. Vanderbilt 3 of 8. Ole Miss did not attempt a fourth down conversion attempt, and Vanderbilt was 0 of 1. Ole Miss had the ball for 14 minutes and 45 seconds to Vanderbilt's 15 minutes and 15 seconds. Trinidad Chambliss, 17 of 23, 178 yards, 3 touchdowns in the first half. Leading the way on the ground was Makai Frazier, 8 carries, 43 yards. Kewan Lacey had 7 carries for 39 yards and a score. And then Deuce Alexander, 5 catches, 74 yards and a touchdown. That is your look at the numbers. Ole Miss leads Vanderbilt 42-3. That'll do it for the Ford Halftime Show. We'll head back to DK, Harry, John, and the guys in Nashville for the second half. 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
5: Ole Miss leading Vanderbilt at the half, 42-3. Most points in a half in an SEC game in the last 30 seasons. Kind of exploded on Vandy at the end as well. Rebels on top in this one here in Nashville over the Commodores. Richard Schwartz sponsors our injury updates. Richard Schwartz and Associates, your Mississippi injury law firm. One call, that's all. Let's make a call down to John Darnell, see what he knows.
6: Yeah, you know, Andy Jaffe got hurt on that kickoff coverage, and it took him off, x-rayed his ankle. He's actually back out here and warmed up for the second half, so we may see him back in there.
7: Wow, that'll be good.
8: So does anybody know what happened 30 years ago that we scored more than 42 points?
5: No, that's your job. Look it up. Jaffe is a junior from Tampa, Florida. You know, you look at the scoring here. So Chambliss, 10-yard rush for the first score to go up 7-0. Then they kick the field goal. Then Lacey on a 2-yard rush to cap a 9-play drive, make it 14-3. And then the pass to Jamarius Brown from two yards out to make it 21-3. Deuce Alexander had a 39-yard catch. I swore it was 29, but I was wrong. It was 29 and make it 28-3. And then Perkins on a 5-yard fumble recovery after Eccles stripped the ball from the quarterback, 35-3. And that happened at the 43-second mark. And then at the 23-second mark, we get it back on a turnover, and Smith gets his first touchdown as Rebel on a 4-yard pass to make it 42-3. Crazy. And here comes the ensuing kickoff. McStravick gets a leg into this one. That'll go in the end zone for a touchback as Vanderbilt will have the ball first here. And the second half kickoff presented by Southern Farm Bureau Life Insurance. 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
8: Well, just a brilliant first half, David. Of course, Vanderbilt shot themselves in the foot with a couple post-play penalties early in the contest, but the Rebels defensively really came to play today in two defensive touchdowns.
5: That was the best halftime interview I've heard out of a head coach in years. I don't know the score. I don't want to know the score. We got a whole half of football. From the 25, option play to the right, pitch to Hampton. Hampton hit and drug down after a couple of yards, tackled there by Keaton Thomas, the linebacker for Ole Miss. Second and 8.
8: Well, they're going with the freshman quarterback. He's still in there. I thought we might see the backup, Berlewitz. He's more of an option-type quarterback. But Commodore's going back with of course, Jared Curtis, their freshman who started since the beginning of the season, true freshman.
5: This last week's game with an injury. Second down and 8 for Vanderbilt from the Commodore 27, right hash. Pistol formation here, becomes a back off the left shoulder. Quick pass, fires, got his man wide open to the 45-50 and out of bounds. Walter Taylor, we haven't seen much. He's a senior from Jackson, Alabama. Transferred from Vandy to Ball State to Colorado and back to Vandy. He was the third team quarterback when we met them in 2023 and got a touchdown in that game. He's got one touchdown catch. He's very athletic. They finally find him in the game out to the Rebel 48. That's a 25-yard pickup on that crossing route. Aguero, the safety, makes the tackle.
8: Yeah, Aguero simply lost him in coverage, David, in the crossing route. Wound up moving the chains on a big play.
5: Vanderbilt in Rebel territory. Handoff running left with a stiff arm to the 45. To the 40 is Lassiter. That's a nice run by Lassiter. You know, if you got any pride, Vanderbilt's going to come out and try to get a touchdown and get something going. It's an 8-yard pickup. And if the defense gives up a score here, Pete Golding is not going to be happy. You know, he doesn't care about the score. He's already said that. Thomas and Denson combine on the stop. So you got a whole half of football. You got to finish the deal here.
8: You do, David. And it's going to be hard to keep these guys' attention. You're up 42-3 at the half. And you want to get that same type effort you did in the first half, and sometimes that's hard to do.
5: Second and 2 for Vanderbilt from the Ole Miss 40. Brown checks in for Eccles. We have a flag thrown, and it looks like a false start on the Commodores. Their offensive line has just had some issues. Some careless fouls. And
9: second down.
5: There's some screaming at the offensive line from the coaching staff on the Vanderbilt side. There's been a lot of frustration. Lyndon Cooper, did he return, Rick? 56 is back in the game. He got hurt in the first half, the center.
8: Well, Vanderbilt had 72 yards of penalties at the half. And, of course, they start this with another 5.
5: So at the 45 of Ole Miss, second down and 7. Quick pitch to Hampton trying to get to the corner, and he's knocked out of bounds on the far side around the 42 of Ole Miss, a 3-yard gain. Third and 4 coming up as Edwin Joseph made the tackle.
8: Yeah, good job stringing that out. Rebels had several defenders out there. Edwin Joseph finally the last man to push him out of bounds. But that's kind of been, believe it or not, the bread and butter play for Vanderbilt today is the speed sweep, just trying to get on the corners out on the edge.
5: They put it at the 43-yard 2-yard line, so only a 2-yard gain. Third down and 5 for Vanderbilt. Rebels have only a 3-man front here. Now a fourth. They ease up. It's quarterback draw. Curtis off the right tackle is going to get the first down to the Ole Miss 36-yard line. Ferrelli will make the tackle for Ole Miss. That'll move the chain. 7-yard gain. For the Commodores, they put it actually at the 37, so a 6-yard gain. First and 10 for the Rebel, 37.
8: The linebacker makes the tackle, David, but it's 5 or 6 yards down the field. That's not what you want the your linebackers to be doing on a quarterback draw, but that moves the chains for Vanderbilt, keeps his drive alive.
5: So first down from the Ole Miss 37-yard line. Wide out left, drawing solo coverage, is Ja'Cory Thomas. For the Commodores, pistol formation, handoff right up the middle across the 35 down to the 33 goes McKylin Young, tackled by Centarian Perkins. They'll say his knee was down at the 34, so he'll gain 3 yards, second down 7.
8: Yeah, nothing fancy here, just Vanderbilt going back to their bread and butter, trying to develop a run game, you know, down huge here at halftime, but not getting away from their offense, which they had coming into the contest.
5: Givens checks out, and Irving comes in at the offensive line. So they're back to their starting offensive line. Azubuike, McConnell, Cooper, Irving, Johnson, left to right. Trips to the left for Vanderbilt. There's the snap. Hand off of that speed sweep, running to the left, to the 30, to the 27, as he cuts it downfield as Young. They're putting those running backs in the slot, John, and just bringing them on speed sweep. And like Harry said, that's kind of been their bread and butter, Purchase and Denson on the tackle.
6: Yeah, you got a good head start, you know, in motion, and they're getting yardage every time around that end.
5: 7-yard gain for a first down to the 27. Ball's on the left hash. Vanderbilt huddling up. More teams are huddling. I noticed watching games, Harry, people are trying to beat the communications with the green dot by just taking it down to 15 seconds on the play clock, then coming up with to the line of scrimmage. Kind of canceling that, if you will. Trips to the right for Vanderbilt. There's the snap to Curtis. He's in the pocket, has time. Crossing route, got his man caught around the 21-yard line. That's Tristan Brown. Braxton tackles him immediately, but just a quick look in. They'll spot it actually at the 20, so a 7-yard gain, second and 3.
8: I think, David, a lot of offenses, especially teams that don't play tempo or huddling and obviously trying to keep that high-powered offense like Ole Miss, which does tempo on the sideline.
5: Yeah.
8: Just to try to run clock out and eat time up on the clock. And Vandy, this particular drive, is doing a good job of it.
5: Vanderbilt in the opening drives moved it to the Ole Miss 20. They're looking at second down and 3, trailing 42-3. There's a snap. Quarterback draw. Running left is Curtis, and he is hammered at the 16, but ends up getting 4 yards and a first down for the Commodores. Thomas and Denson on the tackle. They put it at the 17, but that's what he needed, so a first down for Vanderbilt.
8: Well, after having a really tough first half, Jared Curtis is showing his toughness here in this particular drive by running the quarterback draw a couple times. He got hit really hard there, but managed to pull some defenders forward for the first.
5: He's eating up a lot of clock. There's 9:02 to go here in the third quarter. This is the opening drive from the 17 of Ole Miss, first and 10 for Vanderbilt. Pistol formation. Young is directly behind the quarterback. Handoff off the right side is actually Alexander, who's directly behind him. Young was off to the right side. He gets to the 14, picks up 3 before he's dropped. Second and 7.
8: Yeah, good job of defensive front there. I think it was number 5, Kim Franklin. No, it's Otis.
5: Faroe, Otis, and Ferrelli, yes. But Otis, yeah.
8: Otis just simply picked up the ball carry and brought him backwards. The big human being, Jaheim Otis.
5: Second down and 7 for Vanderbilt at the Ole Miss 14. They'll send 2 receivers out wide right. One of those is Sherrill. The other one is Tristan Brown. H-back left is Fisher, the tight end. He goes in motion and settles to the right of the quarterback. There's the snap. Handoff straight ahead. Running back hit. Drop. After a couple of yards, Cedric Alexander actually spun into what may be a 3 or 4 yard gain. Denson and Kite getting down, but the third down is coming up here. We'll see where they officially spotted at the 13. Is that where they got it? 13-yard line. So it's going to be third down and 6 for Vanderbilt from the Ole Miss 13.
8: Well, you got to think it's 4-down territory for Vanderbilt. The Rebels would certainly like to hold here and hold Vanderbilt to a field goal. But nonetheless, been a good drive here, taking the second half kickoff of Vanderbilt.
5: From the 13-yard line, third down and 6. There's the snap. Curtis in the pocket, 1-on-1, far side of the end zone, and it is going to be caught, and there's a flag. It's going to be a touchdown to Ja'Cory Thomas. It looked like the DB, Joseph, had his eyes on it, just needed to turn and knock it down. But catches it anyway despite the interference, and it's a touchdown for the Commodores.
8: Yeah, really good throw, David, right there.
7: Pass interference on the defense, number 14. That penalty is declined. Result of the play, touchdown.
5: Yeah, well, a nice drive by the Commodores.
8: Yes, it was. You know, I'm sure they had one of those talks at halftime that no college player wants to hear, but he certainly got in their heads, and they came out 75 yards later. Nice throw here by the freshman, just led the receiver perfectly, and good coverage. Absolutely good coverage, although they called pass interference. You got to get your head around on that, but that's exactly all you can ask your team to do is come out and score the first opening drive.
5: Thomas on the catch out of Walker, Louisiana, transfer from Old Dominion, gets his first touchdown of the year. The point after attempt is good for Brock Taylor. And Vanderbilt has cut it to 42-10, a 12-play, 75-yard drive in 7 minutes and 33 seconds, 13-yard touchdown from Curtis to Thomas. And we'll take a break on the Ole Miss Radio Network.
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5: Welcome back to Nashville, Tennessee, where Vanderbilt with an impressive drive as they take it down the field. The opening possession killed about half the quarter. 7:27 to go in the third quarter, and it's now 42-10. Cook will be back to receive this kick, and kicking off for the Commodores is Justin Dewars here. As we saw Taylor kick off in the first half, he's a sophomore from Plano, Texas. 13 kicks, 11 touchbacks. He'll get the chance to kick here. They kind of split it up with their two kickers as far as kickoffs go. Let's see if the Rebels can answer. Not a good job by the defense coming out of the gate.
8: No, it's hard to keep that momentum going, David, after you're up 42-3. But what you don't want to do is go to sleep right here, special teams on for an onside kick.
5: They aren't going to kick it deep. And that'll go in the end zone. The Rebels will start at the 25-yard line.
8: Well, the Rebels would certainly like to come down and score, answer that drive that Vanderbilt just came up. And I'm okay if it takes us 7 minutes to get down here and score.
5: They kill the clock.
8: Kill
5: get
8: the clock.
5: Big lead.
8: Yeah, get the big lead. You got the big lead. Just kill the clock. And
5: well, they jumped their yardage to 238 yards, and they actually found some rushing yards. 66 now in the game for Vanderbilt. Ole Miss has 284 total yards. First possession, second half for Trinidad Chambliss and the Rebel offense. Ball's in the left hash. He's got three receivers left on the short side of the field. A lot of green pasture here on the right side. Now he brings a man in motion to the near side. That's Deuce Alexander, who settles. There's the snap. Fake on the handoff. Here comes pressure. Crossing route. Diving catch by Traylon Ray at the 40-yard line. Wow, what a grab. 15-yard pickup. And that's a bank first down for Ole Miss.
8: Yeah, and you open that up, David, by putting a man in motion. Had that been a good toss, Traylon Ray might still be running.
5: Yeah, no doubt. He had a dive for that. Now he's going to hand it off to Frazier. Frazier spins across the line of scrimmage and hits the 45 and dropped at the 47. Rinaldi on the tackle. You know, you saw Lacy in the first half. You got the big lead. You might can hold him back, J.D., I would think, for a little while.
6: I don't think he didn't have his helmet in his hand. I think he's done for the day.
5: 3-yard gain to 43 at second and two for Ole Miss. There's the handoff to Frazier. He spins off a tackle, gets the first down, still on his feet inside the 45 to the 44-yard line, a 13-yard pickup. That'll move the chains. Another bank first down. Lewis on the tackle.
8: Yeah, this is Frazier we saw in preseason camp, David, yeah. Just running hard, spinning away from tacklers.
5: First down. In Vanderbilt territory, the 44. Chambliss takes a snap, sprints to his right, stops, looks to throw, now runs toward the sidelines, still has it, fires, incomplete. Good coverage downfield for Vanderbilt. They really had a bunch of DBs back. Martell Height slapped that one away. He's trying to get it to Alexander along the sidelines. Might should have just kept it and run. JT Lindsey now is going to come in at running back. First time we've seen him, the sophomore from Alexandria, Louisiana. Transfer from LSU. He's got 23 carries, 79 yards, no touchdowns. But Lindsey did a pretty nice job for the Rebels in that Florida game. We were missing the other two running backs, really. Lindsey in the backfield. Wearing those red shoes there, Harry.
8: I like the look.
5: There's the snap. Chambliss to throw, one-on-one near side with Ray into double coverage, incomplete. Very fortunate that wasn't picked off there, Harry.
8: Yeah, definitely, David. It threw it right into double coverage. Safety came over to give some help. Traylon Ray has made a catch like that. I think that was in the LSU game, but you can only go to that, yeah. That well so often without getting it picked.
5: Well covered by Martell Height, the cornerback, and that star position, Mason Lewis, were both there. Second and 10, or actually third and 10 for Ole Miss. And that's going to be from the 44 of Vanderbilt. Trips to the right for the Rebels. Chambliss now looks to the sidelines, getting signals from there. You got three guys, one in green, one in purple, one in red. One of them is the real one. And now timeout called by Ole Miss. So we were having trouble getting that play in
7: prior
5: there.
7: Prior to the delay of game, timeout, Ole Miss.
5: All right, John, put on your
7: first time
5: prediction hat. What do you see here? What do you think we'll do? Third down to 10. What do you want?
6: Well, I want a first down. But, you know, we've killed him in the middle of the field today.
8: Right.
6: You know, with those big receivers we got. And then Traylon Ray made that last catch a while ago. So I looked like they were going to stunt the two backers inside right there. We saw that. We just couldn't make
7: the
6: play call in time.
7: Please reset the game clock to 6 minutes, 8 seconds. 6-0.
5: We got a timeout here, too, so we'll take a break as well. 42 to 10 is our score. Ole Miss leads with 5:52 to go here in the third quarter. Big third down coming up on the Ole Miss Radio Network.
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5: Ole Miss faced with a 3rd and 10 at Vanderbilt's 44 left hash, leading this game 42-10. With 6:08 to go in the third quarter, Rebels are 3 of 5 on third downs, trying to keep this drive alive. In motion goes the running back, Lindsey. A little quick route, and it's going to be incomplete, maybe intercepted. It is intercepted. A little quick hitter to Fields. It came off his hands, popped up in the air, and C.J. Hurd dives forward and gets the interception, and Vanderbilt takes over at the 37.
7: Interception by Vanderbilt. First down.
5: Well, let's see a replay, but they marked it as a pick. If it may have hit the ground. We'll see and look.
8: No, it's a good catch.
5: I think it's a good catch, yep. Looks like
8: that's
5: it.
8: That's the second one that Horatio Fields has bobbled today. One earlier that he actually caught before he ran out of bounds. This one, he pops up in the air, and it was looked like intercepted by C.J. Hurd, their fine safety, who's also their leading tackler. He's been all over the field today.
5: First interception of the year.
8: You don't want to just continue to give Vanderbilt these opportunities, David.
5: First interception of the year for C.J. Hurd, and Vanderbilt will take over. At their 36. Well, they marked it back. Why did he mark it back a yard? They had the 37 and marked it back to the 36. Okay. First down for the Commodores from their own 36. They bring a man in motion. Left guard moves early there. Looks like 70, yes. Cade McConnell.
7: On the offense. Number 70, 5-yard penalty. First down.
8: Vanderbilt certainly
7: reset the game clock to 6:03. 6:03.
8: Vanderbilt's certainly been heavily penalized today, as we get to see that
5: 5-yard penalty 80, back to the 31.
8: 9 penalties so far, 82 yards. Mm. That might have been before that one. So this might be the 10th penalty in the game. That's number 9.
5: Number 9. First and 15 for Vanderbilt from the 31-yard line. Pistol formation, handoff, straight ahead, running back hit. That's Lassiter. He got maybe a yard. Ladarian Clarity came off the left side and kind of wrapped around the back of the lineman and just caught him from behind and dropped a nice tackle. The open field.
8: Yeah, Clarity at one of the safeties. He was up on the line of scrimmage, I guess, was going to come as a blitzer and just continue to do that. And good job of tackling from behind for no gain. Well, actually, lost 2 yards, looks like.
5: Well, he gained a yard, 2 yards. Gained 2 yards to the 33.
8: It was. You're
5: so
8: right.
5: Second and 13.
8: It was first and 15, wasn't it?
5: Yep. And about
8: three. In the game here.
5: There's the snap, and Curtis to throw. Pump fakes, runs out to his right, points downfield, throws downfield, one-on-one, incomplete. Knocked away by Joseph, intended for Tristan Brown. Good coverage there by Edwin Joseph as he stayed with him, then reached up and slapped the ball away as he was step for step with him on that one.
8: Yeah, the freshman, Curtis, of course, was feeling that pressure, David, right in his face, and just simply got away with it. Hopefully, he was hoping that his receiver could out-duel our corner, Joseph, but simply went incomplete.
5: So third down and 13 for Vanderbilt from the 33-yard line. After they picked up the 2, they got the incompletion, so big third down here. Landon Barnes is in, the freshman from Baton Rouge, Louisiana, along with Maldonado on that defensive front. There's the snap. Curtis in the pocket, runs out to his left, being chased. He's hit as the ball's thrown up for grabs, and it's intercepted out of bounds. And then Joseph grabs at his leg like he got hurt as he went up and caught that with the left hand. He reaches and grabs his leg, but Edwin Joseph caught that out of bounds, and he's rolling over here on the sidelines. And the Vanderbilt trainers in the Vanderbilt sideline have run to him to check on him. Maldonado got really good pressure there to force that one kind of up for grabs. And it'll be fourth down. Vanderbilt will have to punt.
8: I'm not sure if the receiver fell on top of him or he just twisted that ankle when he hit the ground. But he was well out of bounds. The ball was hit and it was anybody's ball up in the air. And we'll see as Pat Jernigan and crew is over-checking on him.
5: Yep, the Rebel staff is over here, too. They're messing with his left or one of his ankles, looks like. And we got a timeout, too. So with the timeout, we'll take a break. Ole Miss leading 42-10 with 5:09 to go here in the third quarter. Vandy will be punting when we come back on the Ole Miss Radio Network.
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24: 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Go Rebels!
5: 5:09 to go in the third quarter. They actually have fourth down and, 13 from their own 33. And they are going to punt it away. Tyler Ebel out of Wisconsin is standing at the 18. And back to receive for Ole Miss is Deuce Alexander. He's standing at the 20. So the Rebel defense, much better effort this time, Harry, than that previous drive.
8: Without a doubt, David, getting more pressure on the quarterback. He simply had to throw it away, and you don't want to go to sleep here as a special teams.
5: Here's the left-footed kicker's punt. Wow, a bomb. Wow. And caught at the 2-yard line by Deuce Alexander. He hesitates. Now he's going to take off and run. He's up to the 20, the 25. Flags are flying all over the place. I'm surprised he didn't just let that go in the end zone. He ended up getting a 30-yard return almost. But we got the penalty probably against Ole Miss as well. We'll see what that's all about. We did see that for Ole Miss, Edwin Joseph got up and walked off to the opposite side on his own power, but not with a whole lot of injury. We'll do an injury update with John here in a moment when he can check on Edwin, see what's going on.
7: During the return, holding number 81 on the receiving team. 10-yard penalty from the spot of the foul. First down, Ole Miss.
5: That's Samari Reed.
8: That's the second hold on him today. How about this punt, David? 64 yards.
5: Woo. He got into that one. Did that have that nose down spiraling look to it?
8: And then Deuce made it look like he had fair caught it on the 1 or 2 yard line, stopped and just simply took off again, and everybody else stopped. That's a pretty good fake. I'd never thought of that, but you got to be able to run a 4-3 to pull that off.
5: I don't know if it was intentional or not, but it sure looked like it, didn't it?
8: It did.
5: So the penalty will put Ole Miss at the 13. So first and 10 at the Rebel 13 for the Ole Miss offense, leading 42-10. Just under 5 minutes to go in the third quarter, 4:57 to be exact. Running back is Makai Frazier off the right shoulder of Trinidad Chambliss. Chambliss scans the defense, takes the snap. And it's going to hand it to Frazier off the left side. He squirts through across the 15 to the 20, picks up 7. Offensive line, John, seems to be doing a really nice job tonight.
6: Yeah, they are, holding their blocks right there. And he's doing a good job of getting up in there and setting up the blocks and getting through that first line of scrimmage.
5: Cowan on the tackle for Vanderbilt. Hand off again, not much this time for Frazier. He'll go a couple of yards to the 22, but it looks like we're going to be about a yard shy, third down and one. Hayden Bray out of Austin, Texas, transfer from Oklahoma on that tackle for Vanderbilt, along with Jalen Stone.
8: Well, this is an important third and one. David, you like to hold on to this football, continue to run clock.
5: There's the snap. It's a direct snap to Frazier, and flags are flying.
8: Oh,
5: and Frazier had a big opening. Were we not set there?
8: We were not.
7: False start. 62 on the offense. 5-yard penalty. Third down.
5: That would be the center, Sanders. So that's a 5-yard penalty. Changes the dynamics of this third down for sure. Bring it back to the 17-yard line. The Rebels have third down and 6.
8: It just shows you how far behind the chains penalties will get you. Well, the Rebels were easily going to make the first there, and now it's third and long.
5: Two receivers right. One is Traylon Ray in the slot. The other is Deuce Alexander on the line of scrimmage. Cook is wide left. Now Haas comes out further to join the other two receivers wide right. Crossing route, Ray behind him, but he makes the catch and has the first down at the 25-yard line. Boy, saved his quarterback there. John, that wasn't a great throw, but it's an 8-yard pickup and a bank first down.
6: Yeah, it was. Good call right there. Bless the inside linebackers. He just threw the slant right behind him.
5: First down for Ole Miss at the 25-yard line. Chambliss fakes the handoff, steps into the pocket. Now he's going to take off and run. Nothing there for Trinidad. He'll be dropped for a loss by Miles Capers. Capers, one of their best players on the team, comes in and gets the stop there at the 22. So a 3-yard loss, second and 13.
8: Yeah, he's just trying to survey the field, get it down the field, and suddenly nobody popped open, and good job of Capers getting to him on the sack.
5: Ole Miss leads 42-10 with 3:19 to go in the third quarter, looking at a second down and 13 for the Rebel 22. Ball on the left hash, the wide side of the field is to the right for Chambliss. Only one receiver out here, Alexander, with solo coverage. He's got a one-on-one opportunity, wide out to the right, and that's against the defensive back Chandler. There's the snap, fake on the handoff. He runs to his right, looks downfield, fires over the middle, incomplete, intended for Ray, and he got hammered by C.J. Hurd. I'm not so sure he didn't get there early, and Ray is shaken up. It's a crossing route, and Hurd timed his hit just right.
8: You know, I thought for a moment it was a target, but it wasn't.
5: No, that's a clean play. He turned his body sideways, and that's what they want you to do. As physical as that looked, and Ray is shaken up, and Chambliss not happy with himself. He kind of brought his receiver into that to a certain degree. But, man, what a stick by C.J. Hurd. It'll be third now.
8: Yeah, and it was designed to catch him coming across the middle as it was, a crossing route. But you had Trinity, you had Deuce Alexander one-on-one out here with the corner, and he was giving him 8 or 10 yards of cushion. You had to think, man, let's go to number one out there, see if we can't get the football to him.
5: Yeah, and I didn't get to see the wideout replay. I'm not so sure it didn't have him beat on the sidelines. John, what do you think?
6: Play either. Just I know that safety, sometimes you can think he's going out there to get over the top of that wide out, and he comes back in and gets your crossing route. That's what happened to him right there.
5: Traylon Ray's okay. He'll head to the sidelines, a senior from Tallahassee, Florida, West Virginia transfer. That's just a good, clean defensive play.
8: Yeah, good play. That kid's a good player. He's a leading tackler. He's had an interception today, and one one of the better defenders here for Vanderbilt.
5: So now Vandy's going to come with a three-man rush. They do have an edge rusher, so a four-man front. Third down and 13 for Ole Miss from the 22-yard line to try to keep this drive alive with 2:58 to go in the third quarter. Here comes the pressure. Chambliss over the middle. He's got Odom, and Odom is going to make the catch, but he's shy of the first down at the 34. So he'll have a 12-yard pickup, and Ole Miss is left with fourth down and one. But we'll go to the line of scrimmage quickly. Jalen Gilbert on the tackle. Rebels quickly to the line of scrimmage on fourth and short. They bring a man in motion. Clapping the hands. They're trying to bring him off sides, I believe. Fourth and one from the 34 of Ole Miss. I don't think you'd go for it here with a giant lead. And Vanderbilt being very disciplined. He runs up and says something to Bryson Sanders. Now under center. And looks like he's thinking about the snap. Won't do it. That was all for show. And
7: timeout.
5: Timeout called by Ole Miss. It was fourth and one.
7: This will be a 30-second timeout.
5: 2:19 to go in the third quarter. 42 to 10. And the Rebels are trying to get Vandy. They showed some discipline there. You don't blame them for trying because Vandy has not shown a lot of discipline in the penalty world. But that time their front did not jump off sides. Ole Miss did not snap it. And so we're probably going to see a punt coming up here shortly.
8: Yeah, you thought maybe you even take the 5-yard delay a game rather than burn a timeout. But you are up 42 to 10 in the contest. And Vandy did not move. A lot of discipline along that defensive front. So Rebels just simply going to punt it away. Let's play some more defense.
5: Mountain Cold for your Rebels. 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Martell Height is back to receive this punt at the 20, and punting it away will be Oscar Bird. There's the snap, and he gets it away. And this is a nice, high, good hang time kick. Fair catch called for and taken at the 24 of Vanderbilt. So a 42-yard punt, no return, and Vandy will have the ball. Trailing 42 to 10.
8: Yeah, nice punt there. Good coverage by the Rebel special teams. And Vandy goes back out on the offense. Another opportunity for Ole Miss to come away with a turnover here as we finish the first half with.
5: Put it at the 25, so a 41-yard punt officially to the 25-yard line. We're going to see Andrew Maddox get a chance to play on this drive. Andrew's a sophomore from Hattiesburg, Mississippi, defensive lineman from Oak Grove High School. His brother is a quarterback on this team. From the 25, here comes a blitz. Curtis to throw. They pick it up nicely. Now he's going to take off and run left side. A lot of green pasture. He's to the 30. And we'll get to the 35, close to the first down. We'll see where they officially mark it. Denson on the tackle, but Vandy's offensive line handled that blitz pretty well.
8: Well, they did, David, and the Rebels had man coverage on it. Everybody had their back turned to the quarterback, so we had a lot of green grass just to take off and run, and young freshman did a good job picking up a quick 9.
5: 9 yards, second and one. Curtis wants to throw in the pocket. Steps up, fires, tapped up in the air, incomplete. Wow, that was Barreau who got up there with a big hand. Barreau is 6'5", the junior from Atlanta, transferred in from Florida. And he got that big paw up there, popped it up in the air, but nobody could get to it for a pick.
8: And Barreau was going, man, I did that last year. I picked one off, and he's still slapping his head gear like he should have picked that one off, David. But a good job of getting your hands up nonetheless.
5: So an incomplete pass will make it third down and one from the 34. Yeah, Barreau still upset. He puts his hand on his helmet.
8: Still thinks he should have had that.
5: He said, I should have picked and scored. Third and short. They run an option, dump it underneath, a little shovel pass, and that's going to be a first down to the 40, and still churning his feet to the 41-yard line is Javonte Connor. Just kind of hit him with an underneath pass. Connor's a transfer from Ole Miss who was at Eastern Carolina, I should say, with John David Baker. He's from Winston-Salem and has the 6-yard pickup. First down, Vanderbilt. Quick hitter, near side screen up to the 45 before he knocked off his feet is Cedric Alexander. Hit him quickly. Clarity on the tackle for Ole Miss. They'll spot this at the 47, so it's a 7-yard gain. Second down and 3. Clock at 59 seconds and running.
8: Yeah, nice bubble screen out to the running back who had lined up as a wide receiver.
5: 42 to 10, Ole Miss leading. Vanderbilt has won the third quarter so far, 7-0, though. Empty set here, crossing route, and it's going to be incomplete and picked picked off by Cole.
8: Yes.
5: Wow. Nick Cole, right place, right time. Cole Spence, who's a real sure-handed receiver, couldn't hold on to that. It popped
7: William
5: into his arms.
7: An interception by Ole Miss.
5: And came out and picked off by Cole. Let's check with John Darnell, had a field level view of that.
6: Yeah, just it was a hot pass on a little quick slant, and Cole standing right behind him and just got the interception off the deflection off the receiver.
5: That's two interceptions Ole Miss has gotten and really aren't on the quarterback here.
8: No, that's right. Just hard throws. You know, you got to learn as a freshman, Dave. You just can't throw a fastball, you know, when you're throwing it 7 or 8 yards over the middle like that. And that's exactly what happened. Hit his receiver, and it just kind of popped out of his mitt. Cole happened to be in the right place at the right time. A little tip drill comes away. That's Cole's second interception for the year.
5: Yeah, got one against Charlotte.
8: Yeah.
5: Early in the year. Rebels take over at the Vanderbilt 49 after that pick. Yeah, Deuce Knight's coming in, the sophomore from Loosedale, Mississippi. He's going to play quarterback. Transfer from Auburn. And he is going to hand it off to Frazier off the left side. Frazier gets to the 45, the 44 before he spun back. Deuce, so far in limited plays, 4 of 8 for 68 yards, no touchdowns. He's thrown one interception. His longest pass is 34. He's run the ball four times for 27 yards and a TD. He's only a sophomore, transferred in from Auburn, from Loosedale, Mississippi. Bright future for him, for sure. That was a 5-yard gain to the 44, second and 5 for Ole Miss. Deuce has an empty set here. Receivers all over the place. No back in the backfield with him. He's scanning everything. Play clock down to 6 seconds, or actually the game clock for the third quarter. I think they're going to let it run out. And they will. That's the end of three quarters.
7: That's
5: Ole Miss 42,
7: quarter.
5: Vanderbilt 10. Quarter number 4 coming up on the Ole Miss Radio Network.
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5: 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Go Rebs! Through three quarters, Ole Miss 346 yards of offense on 55 plays. Time possession, 19 minutes, 36 seconds, and 20 first downs. Vanderbilt has 262 yards on 54 plays. And time possession, 25-24 and 14 first downs. Curtis at 16 of 27, 185 yards, a touchdown and two picks. And Trinidad Chambliss is 20 of 30 for 213 yards, three touchdowns, one interception. And he's out of the game right now as Alexander is running the show. We're going to move into the fourth quarter. Ole Miss is looking at a second down and 5 from the 44 of Vanderbilt. Ball be toward the near hash. We got some different people getting the chances. Cunningham's back out there. We saw him a little bit in the first half. JT Lindsey's going to be your running back here. And, of course, as we told you, Deuce Knight has been running the offense at quarterback in this drive. Deuce says something to Lindsey, who's off his right shoulder. He's got two receivers wide out to the right. He brings a man in motion, Lindsey, for an empty set now for Deuce Knight. But Deuce is a runner himself, so it's never empty. In fact, there's a quarterback draw straight ahead, and he's hit and dropped at the 41. He's going to gain 3 yards. Good read there by Vanderbilt's Khalil Poteet. Poteet is a graduate from Bronx, New York, hasn't been playing. He's from Temple, transferred from Temple. He read that and angled over there and got him short of the first down. So third and two for the Vanderbilt 41. There's the snap. And Alexander's going to run again, or Knight's going to run again off the right side. He's inside the 35, the 31. See where they spot him officially. He gets the first down. It's a bank first down. It's Ricardo Jones on the tackle. So Deuce Knight, who can hurt you with his feet, we already know that, to the 32-yard line. That's a 9-yard pickup.
8: Yeah, big kid, David, 6'4", and about 215, long legs, long stride, and can really run it.
5: So first down, Ole Miss moves the chains from the 32. Takes the snap. He's going to hand it off to Lindsey. Left side has a hole, and he will get to the 25-yard line before he's wrestled down. Ricardo Jones again on the tackle.
8: Yeah, good job by Lindsey coming off the left side. It was hit momentarily along the line of scrimmage. He was able to break that tackle and rush it on down for a couple more. But a nice first down pickup by Lindsey.
5: 7-yard gain. It'll be second down and three from the 25-yard line.
8: Yeah, Rebels content to let this play clock run down to, you know, single digits, David. You're up 42-10 in the game, 13-31 and counting in the contest. The Rebels are in
5: no hurry. Yeah, no need to be in a hurry. One receiver wide right is Fields in motion to the far side. Will go Reed, and there's going to be a handoff to Lindsey. Lindsey runs into heavy traffic as he gets to the 24, only a yard pickup. Third down and short coming up. Poteet and Carter on the tackle for Vanderbilt. Third short.
8: Yeah, about right about the mesh point, there was a defender coming off the edge there for Vandy. I was hoping that Deuce Knight did not pull that because he was getting ready to be tackled for a loss in the backfield. But the Rebels are doing some substitution here on the third and short.
5: Get some different tight ends in. Eight, Hayden Bradley. Michael Smith's coming in, too. We've also got Mills Knight, who's really our power back. He's 6'1", 220 sophomore from Montreal, Canada. Hasn't played hardly at all this year. He's going to be a lead blocker for Alexander running, or Knight running left, and Knight's going to be short of the first down. He didn't power that one through. Vanderbilt got a bunch of black jerseys over there. We'll see where they spot that. I don't think it's even a gain. It's going to be fourth down, no gain.
8: Yeah, Knight's got to learn also to lower that shoulder, David. He's running standing straight up, so he's a big target. We already said it's 6'4", but if he's trying to pick up an extra yard, you got to lower those shoulders and go move forward.
5: So we're going to send the field goal unit out. Canero is out there. The ball will be placed at the 32, so it's a 42-yard effort. He hit one earlier in this range. He is 21 of 24 in his career. In this range. Ball's on the left hash for the right-footed kicker. Oh, there was movement on the line, but no contact there. There's the kick. He's got plenty of distance, and it's good. Canero could hit that one from 10 yards further back, and there's a three spot for the Rebels, and Ole Miss goes up 45-10 with 11:46 left to go in the contest. We'll take a break on the Ole Miss Radio Network.
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0: 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It's Channel 84 and streaming on the SiriusXM app. Be sure to check that out. Rebels set to kick now to the Commodores.
1: Yeah, it was a nice drive with the backup quarterback, Deuce Knight, under control, David. We talked about him running. He's a big target. You don't want to run straight up like he did in a couple of those runs. You want to lower that shoulder and try to get a couple yards more, but you just definitely don't want to get hurt running straight up.
0: 11:46 left. It's been an all Ole Miss. Some interesting football there in the last 5 minutes of the first half. Rebels kind of blew this thing open. Here's the kick. And it will go into the, or bounce at the one, and then have to be picked up by Carter. Dante Carter trying to return, knocked out of bounds at the 15. Dante Carter
1: he thought he was going
0: in the end zone, but it hit at the one and bounced straight up in the air. And MJ Preston chased him down out of bounds at the 15. So Vanderbilt's going to be backed up at their own 15-yard line.
1: Yeah, another good break there for the Rebels when the ball just popped straight up. Did not break the plane. And Vanderbilt had to go over and pick it up and run it forward, and the Rebels do a good job of covering it.
0: Commodores backed up at the 15-yard line. Jaden Curtis is going to get a chance to play. Defensive tackle is a freshman. He's going to be out there. There's the snap. Handoff with a speed sweep and out of bounds on the far side is Young. Rebels read that one nicely. Maldonado chases him out of bounds. That's going to be a lost yardage play.
1: Very good job. Yeah, from that Jack linebacker position, David simply saw it coming. It, you know, Vanderbilt's run it ad nauseum today with a speed sweep. That's kind of been their bread and butter. And Maldonado saw it coming, just simply beat the blocker across the line of scrimmage, and that's about a 5 or 6 yard loss on the run.
0: Yeah, they spot that all the way back to the, well, let's see, they spot it to the 8 yard line. So
1: that's
0: a 7 yard
1: right.
0: loss.
1: Yeah.
0: Is that right?
1: Big loss on the
0: second down and
1: sweep.
0: 16. Fake on the handoff. Curtis wants to throw. Steps up. Fires. Got his man, Taylor, caught. And then he dives and falls at the 23, shy of the first down.
1: Got some new numbers in his backfield, Dave, of course. 31, Clardy, and 29, Cole. 19, MJ Preston. Got a bunch of backup safeties in there.
0: 16-yard gain on that pickup. So third down and two from the 23-yard line for Vanderbilt. So they got to get to the 25.
1: Got Dante Core right corner also.
0: Getting a chance to play?
1: Yes.
0: Cole got the interception, still in there at safety. There's the snap, fake on the speed sweep. Curtis going to keep and run. A flag is down. He'll get the first down to the 29. We've got to see what the flag is all about.
1: Illegal motion, Vandy. Penalty number 10 to right today, right, Glenn?
0: Maldonado, clarity on that tackle.
2: Illegal shift on the offense. Two players were moving at the same time and not resetting prior to the snap. 5 yard penalty, third down.
0: That'll bring the ball back to the 13 or the 18 yard line.
1: Not a very clean game today for the Vanderbilt offense.
0: A lot of penalties.
1: 10 penalties.
0: Well, at third down and 7 now from the 18 yard line will Vanderbilt.
1: 10 penalties for 87 yards. That's never good for your offense.
0: Ole Miss on top 45-10 with 10:06 to play in the game. Maddox, Barnes, all have gotten a chance to play for the Rebel defense. There's the snap. Here comes pressure. He steps into the throw. He has Sherrill complete at the 26. He spun around trying to get to the outside, slipped and fell, but that's enough for the first down. He'll get 8 yards on that, needed 7.
1: Yeah, they had three receivers out wide, and the Rebel safeties and corners kind of backed off and let them run their route. Sherrill broke it off inside. Fortunately for Ole Miss, he did fall because you don't want him to have much space. He's a burner. Run off and leave you.
0: Ball on the right hash of the 26. Jared Curtis takes the snap, flags again. Vanderbilt was not set. Boy, they have just been kind of stuck in second gear, John. It's been interesting because this team has played better than this year. They gave Georgia a battle last weekend for a long time in the game, but
1: Auburn the week before.
0: Auburn the week before.
1: Yeah, on the plains.
3: Yeah, they just hadn't been sharp today at all. That's their 11th penalty.
1: 11 penalties for 92 yards.
0: 5 yard penalty back to the 21.

0: one. And so now they're looking at first down.
1: And three turnovers.
0: At 15.
1: That's a recipe to get beat.
0: Yep.
1: Oh, and by the way, they're down 45 to 10.
0: Yep. Ball on the right hash. Empty set for Curtis. He brings a man in motion, Alexander. Fakes to Alexander. He crosses him. Now being chased up the middle. Fires it deep downfield, and that's going to be incomplete. Intended for Sherrill. Or Sherrill, I should say.
1: Junior.
0: And Cole had good coverage there and reached across and may have gotten a hand on that. Incomplete. Second down.
1: Good job right there in his back pocket was Nick Cole. The Rebels had pressure coming straight up the middle with a blitz on the young freshman, Curtis. But
0: Farrelly had some good pressure there, too.
1: He was able to get rid of the football, but fell incomplete.
0: Tajay Butler is playing the other linebacker spot right now. On the left edge, you've got Jonathan Maldonado at defensive end. I'm trying to see if there's any kite still there at cornerback. There's the snap. Back to throw is Curtis. He's hit, springs away from that, runs to his left, desperately fires it downfield and batted away. Great defense there. It's tended for Taylor, and it was MJ Preston who flashed across that one and knocked it away.
1: Good job getting pressure on the quarterback, and tip your hat to Curtis, the quarterback. He was able to get away from that pressure enough to throw the ball up the field. MJ Preston right there.
0: Maddox and Barnes were in the backfield right in his grill when he tried to throw that one.
1: Two young defensive players that we'll see a lot of in the future, David.
0: Barnes is a freshman from Baton Rouge. Maddox, only a sophomore from Hattiesburg. Perry, I've had a chance to visit with his dad multiple times. Comes to practice a lot. They got another Maddox at Oxford High School, don't they?
1: He's a beast, too. 6'5 and about 300.
0: Third down and 15 of the 21. There's a snap to Curtis. He's going to throw. Crossing route. Caught at the 35 by Connor. What a catch by Javonte, former Rebel. Man, great grab at the 35-yard line. That's a 14-yard gain. It will be fourth and one. And I'm sure they'll go for it, and they will go the line of scrimmage. Fourth and one after that catch. Handoff straight ahead. I don't know. We'll see if he got it. It's given to Alexander, and the Rebels stacked that up nice. Farrelly was there. John, I don't know if you have a line of scrimmage view, but that was close.
2: Obviously, our bench thinks we stopped them short, and I think we did right there.
3: Really on the field was a runner was short of the line of game.
0: Yeah, they put him right down at the line of scrimmage, Harry. No gain.
1: Yeah, absolutely no gain. Vanderbilt's a little confused. They thought that was, I guess, the offensive line thought it was third down, but it was clearly a fourth down try, and the Rebels were running defenders on, David. I thought we were certainly going to be out of position, but good job there of getting in there and stopping that run, and the Rebels will take over on the Vanderbilt 35.
0: And we got a timeout as well. Ole Miss leading 45-10, 8:26 to go on the Ole Miss Radio Network.
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11: Dan Horton back with you in the network studios as Ole Miss leads Vanderbilt 45-10. Some scores to update you on throughout the SEC. Top-ranked Texas and Oklahoma currently in a fight as the Longhorns and the Sooners are tied at 17 apiece with 13 minutes to go in the fourth quarter. Arkansas also at home looking to pull the upset on 15th-ranked Tennessee. The fourth quarter just getting underway with the Razorbacks up 14-10 in that ball game. Once again, our score, Ole Miss 45, Vanderbilt 10. We send it back to Nashville. The voice of the Rebs, David Kellum.
0: Thank you, Dan Courts. Appreciate you.
1: From never the a dull moment in the SEC, is it, David?
0: Nope, sure not. Just you just scratch your head every week, don't you? From the 35, Ole Miss took over after Vanderbilt failed on a fourth down, and we'll have it at the 35 of the Commodores. We got some new linemen in here, and John Carius Kern, the sophomore from Hughes, Arkansas, transfer from LSU, is getting a chance to play. 8 games, 5 starts at LSU last year. Knight still a quarterback. He's going to hand it off to Mills. Knight off the right side. He busts in the clear. Goodbye. Touchdown, Ole Miss. Shekai Mills Knight takes it to the house on the first play. I mean, he exploded off the right side.
1: Right behind Kern.
0: You had Kern, Troy Everett, the fifth-year player from Roanoke, Virginia, transfer from App State in Oklahoma. Joe Corey, originally awarded a scholarship, junior from Madison, Mississippi, 3-time All-State in the SIP, getting a chance to play. John Wayne Oliver, the junior from Nashville here, getting a chance to play against the Doors. And also, I think Connor Howell stayed in. Did Connor stay in?
1: No, Kern was at right tackle. Okay. Therese Davis stayed in at left tackle.
0: I got you. Therese Davis stayed in. And we have an injured player. Hayden Bray is shaking up for Vanderbilt. 35-yard scamper. One play, 6 seconds. Harry, took him 6 seconds to get to the house.
1: Might be. Is that his first carry this season? I'm not sure he's played in the game yet for us.
0: We can check on that, John. We'll look at the stats.
1: I don't think he's had a carry yet. I think that's his first carry on the season.
0: He's been in very sparingly. Let me see. Rushing. That's his first carry.
1: First carry
0: of the season.
1: Good way to start.
0: It's a touchdown. He's one for one.
1: And his first touchdown is a Rebel.
0: And the Rebels go up 51-10 with a point after attempt coming out. Limping toward the sideline is Bray. Looks like he's going to be okay.
1: Yeah, he's just got his feelings hurt, David.
0: Mills Knight, 35-yard TD run.
1: Probably, if you know, of course, we had another running back that didn't make the trip, I don't think. Dye.
0: Yeah, Dye's injured.
1: Yeah,
0: Joshua Dye. He's a really good-looking running back. We saw him in camp and transfer from Southern Utah.
1: A good room of running backs.
0: Yep. Point after attempt for Carnero, and he drills it through, and the Rebels go up 52-10 with 8:20 to play here in Nashville. All Ole Miss here today. We'll take a break. The Rebels have been the hurricane, if you will. We'll take a break on the Ole Miss Radio Network.
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0: Ty Mills Knight with a 35-yard touchdown run for Ole Miss to put the Rebs up with a PAT 52-10 with 8:20 left to play here. So great job by the Rebel offense on that. After the Rebel defense got the stop on fourth down. You know, the Ole Miss defense, these are the numbers. Harry, this is what will make Pete Golding and Harry Harrison happy.
1: Yes.
0: 3 sacks, 7 tackles for losses, 1 touchdown on a sack and fumble. And also stopped Vandy on 2 fourth down attempts and allowed the Commodores only 70 yards rushing.
1: That makes me smile. I know it'll make Pete Golding smile when this thing's over. But, you know, we've been waiting for 5 weeks for this kind of a performance, Dave. We knew we had the roster. We knew we had the personnel to do this. And today, and I realize it's in Nashville and people think of Vanderbilt as the old Vanderbilt. And not anymore. This is a team that played Auburn down to the wire on the plains and then played hard against Georgia last week in a close game. And Rebels absolutely annihilated them today.
0: Kicks it. It's a fair catch called for at the 3. And we'll be taking over the 25. That was Cole Adams, backup wide receiver on that fair catch, transfer from Alabama.
1: He said, I didn't sign on for 10 kickoffs.
0: He's getting his practice, that's for sure. Last time here in Nashville in 2022, Ole Miss won 52-28 over Vanderbilt, leading 52-10 here today. Commodores will have it at their own 25-yard line.
1: A lot of people getting to play, David. Everybody's excited.
0: Anthony Robinson, the junior from St. Rose, Louisiana, who got a little action earlier. He's back in there. Also, Talib Graham is on the field, the edge. Also, Jacoby Chalk Hobson, they call him, from Tunica, Mississippi, Lake Cormorant High School, is in there as a linebacker. There's a give trying to run left is Young, and he's hit and hammered after a couple-yard pickup to the 27. Will be 2nd and 8. Dorian Barney, who's a freshman from Carrollton, Georgia, just made that tackle for Ole Miss. Is this Tony Mitchell Fish? Tony Mitchell, is he in there? Senior from Alabama. Dante Core.
1: Yes.
0: Who else am I leaving out? We talked about MJ Preston earlier, so some new names.
1: Yeah, Barnes, you already called number 15, correct?
0: Yeah.
1: Yeah. Good-looking prospect, true freshman.
0: 2nd down and 8 from the 27. Fake on the handoff.
1: Berlewitz,
0: that's a keeper. Berlewitz is playing quarterback. He goes straight ahead across the 30 to the 33. We'll get 6 yards. 3rd down and 2 coming up. Blaze Berlewitz started last week. I liked him. I thought he was pretty good. Senior from Cushing, Oklahoma, the transfer from Mexico State. He's 26 of 48, 348 yards and a touchdown, 1 interception. He's thrown the ball for a long pass of 60 yards. Berlewitz now in at quarterback. Barnes and Hobson combine on that tackle. 3rd down and short, 3rd down and 2 coming up for Vanderbilt. Gun formation for Blaze Berlewitz. Takes the snap, fakes the handoff, runs to his left, dumps it downfield, overshoots the intended receiver, Lee, who's in the game. Isaiah Lee as a running back. 4th down and 2 coming up.
1: You can pin that one on the quarterback, David. He had a receiver running open right there at the first down marker, but the quarterback simply overshot him, but he did have some pressure in his face, and the Rebels come away with another 3 and out.
0: Barnes with the pressure, Clarity and Hobson covering, and they'll punt it away. Well, good job by some backup guys defensively.
1: Guys, yeah, everybody's getting a chance today. As the rain continues to come down, it's been the rain all day. It's like it's gotten harder right now.
0: Ratio Fields is back to receive this punt instead of Deuce. It's going to drive him back, and he lets it hit. Now picks it up on the hop. I think he threw up a fair catch and caught it on the hop at the 5-yard line.
1: Can you get a fair catch but hits the ground?
0: I don't know. That was a heck of a punt. Again. By
1: that's a good way to get
0: Ebel.
1: Your head taken off.
0: Yeah. I should have just let that one go, right?
1: Well, fortunately, Vanderbilt stopped.
0: Unfortunately, we got it at the 5-yard line.
1: Right.
0: 67-yard punt.
1: Yeah. The ratio's been a little sleepwalking today.
0: He is the Vandy MVP, for sure.
1: Yeah. Horatio's bobbled a couple catches today, one for an interception. And anyway, it all turned out okay, except the Rebels are at their own 5.
0: Brady Prescorn's in. The younger Prescorn, junior for Lake Orion, Michigan, transferred in from Michigan. Caden's younger brother. There's a handoff to Mills Knight, and he pushes it to the 5 before he's driven back. Gosh, he runs hard.
1: Yeah, he does. He's a big kid. David, 6'1", about 225. He's the power back, if you say. The Rebels have got a power back. He's the guy for sure.
0: 6-yard gain to the 11. 2nd down and 4 for Ole Miss. Clock running with 6:28 to play, and Ole Miss is on top by a score of 52-10. Quarterback is still Deuce Knight. Scans a 4-man front. Now he puts Knight, Mills Knight, over to his right shoulder. There's the snap. Fakes the pitch. He's going to keep and run left himself. And he's to the 20 and up to the 25. A flag is thrown. There may be a hold there. Tackled by Ricardo Jones and Jordan Matthews of Vanderbilt.
1: Interesting that the back judge would call the hold. He's all the way down the field.
2: Holding on the offense, number 81. Penalty is half the distance to the goal.
1: Well, that's the third holding penalty today on Samari Reed. He gets the hat trick.
0: Samari Reed out of Margate, Florida with the hold. That'll bring it back to the 6-yard line.
1: That's a quarterback keeper who had done a good job of rushing it downfield, but had a little help from a hole there.
0: Second and 9 from the 6 for Ole Miss.
1: What do you want to call here, David? Second and 9? You want to go back to your running back here?
0: Shekai. I hand it to Shekai.
1: Let him figure
0: Mills
1: it out.
0: Mills Knight.
1: Gotcha.
0: What do you think?
1: I think if you're the quarterback, that's
0: probably
1: a good option.
0: I can't get Darnell to step out there on the limb, you know.
1: I think that's a good option.
0: Darnell's like Keith Kester when you used to help me in baseball. It's either or. He may bunt, he may not. There's a handoff. And that's to the 8-yard line.
3: We got 2 yards.
0: You got 2 yards there, huh?
3: Yeah, we got 2 yards.
0: All right.
1: He's still alive.
0: Third down and 7.
1: Look like it's raining again, John.
3: It's pouring.
0: It is pouring.
3: I mean,
0: now,
3: we caught a break today with the rain. And
0: yeah, we really did.
3: And then it just started pouring here about 2 minutes ago.
1: Yeah.
0: C.J. Hurd on the tackle. Third down and 7 for Ole Miss. Clock running with 5:16 to go. Ole Miss up 52-10 in this football game. Mills Knight comes in motion to the near side toward the sidelines, and he sets as a receiver. There's the snap, and it's a quarterback draw for Deuce Knight, and he's tackled at the 9-yard line, gains 1. And you're looking at 4th down. And Ole Miss will punt away.
1: Yeah, once again, the penalty, David, just making that mistake, stopped this drive pretty quickly, and the Rebels are going to have to punt it out of their own end zone.
0: And standing in the end zone will be Bird. Martell Height back to receive this punt back at Vanderbilt's 46. There's the snap back, and he gets it away. Nice high kick. There's a flag down at the line of scrimmage, taken at the 40-yard line there. And Height trying to return it. It's knocked out of bounds around the 41 or 42. Maybe against Ole Miss.
1: Too many guys in the backfield or not enough or whatever it's going to be. Back in the day, the
2: illegal formation on the offense. 5 or more players in the backfield. That 5-yard penalty will be added to the end of the kick. First down, Vanderbilt.
0: So it was a 52-yard punt, and then you get the 5-yard penalty the other way. Cedric Beavers made that last tackle.
1: It's good to have Cedric back. He's certainly a backup cornerback that's been around, signed out of junior college for Ole Miss, and has played well through the years. Been hurt so far the first 5 games of this season, but getting to play some special teams today. Taylorsville, Mississippi.
0: Yeah. From the 47-yard line, first down for Vanderbilt. Berlewitz staying in at quarterback. Inevitable for this game. Rebels going to win it. Just trying to finish it up. There's a speed sweep running left. Vanderbilt's run that a ton of times tonight. That's Lassiter this time. And he'll get across the 50 into Rebel territory before he's tackled by Anthony Robinson, the third, at the Ole Miss 48. So a 5-yard gain, second and 5.
1: Yeah, that's kind of been, not kind of, it has been their bread and butter today. If they've got any positive yardage, it's been that speed sweep, David. I bet they've run it 12 or 15 times in the game, which you don't normally see, but a couple times. But have not had any luck running between the tackles, so they've been trying to attack the corners. That is Vanderbilt.
0: Jaden Curtis is in there, the freshman from Perkinson, Mississippi, played at St. Martin, getting a chance on that defensive front for Ole Miss. And, yeah. Oh, what a great play, busting through there, and a little end around to Barnett. And
1: Dorian
0: Barney just exploded in there. He's a freshman they're really high on for the future.
1: Yes.
0: Wow, what a tackle.
1: Good-looking player. He's going to be a standout corner, David.
0: John, he just kind of threw himself at him for the loss back to the 47.
3: Yeah, he did. He came in there almost like a corner blitz. I don't think he was running a corner blitz. That's what it looked like.
0: 5-yard loss. So third down and 10 from the 47. Half about 9.5 yards for a first down for Vanderbilt. Clock at 3:06. Ole Miss leading 52-10. send a tight end in motion to the far side. There's the snap. Berlewitz in the pocket. Has time. Only a three-man rush. Dumps it over the middle. Got his man wide open at the 35. Ole Miss, and getting across the 30 to the 29 is Cole Adams. And that's a 24-yard pickup for the Commodores.
1: Yeah, just way too much time, David. The quarterback absolutely cooked lunch back there in that pocket. But got a bunch of youngsters in there trying to get to him and just didn't get very far. And
0: Adams.
1: Good toss over the middle.
0: Yeah, Adams with a nice catch and run. That's a 23-yard pickup. They put it at the 30.
1: Of course, you know the Curtis kid. His father is Dwayne Curtis, to play basketball for us. You knew that, right?
0: Yeah.
1: Okay.
0: Hobson. There's a pass far side. Corey Hobson made that last tackle.
1: Yeah, Hobson came on a blitz right there.
0: Got in his face, made him throw it away. Second and 10. Tlaib Graham was back there.
1: Put pressure on Berlewitz. Good-looking young man, number 23. I think he's out of Lake Comrade, isn't he? Came the same place that Cam Franklin did.
0: 15 is in there. Landon Barnes, Butler, Maddox. I think we mentioned everybody we got on the field. We try to get all the names in. From the 30-yard line of Ole Miss, second and 10 for Vanderbilt. With 2:16 left, Rebels are winning 52-10. Four-man front. Here comes a blitz. He's going to dump it, and it's going to be tipped away, batted away by Clarity. Boy, nice play there. That was one he wanted back. That was a pick six if he could have caught it there, Harry.
1: Yes, absolutely. That's what you're playing. Did safety for David. He read that beautifully. Came up to the line of scrimmage and tipped it. Tried to tip it to himself, but simply the ball was thrown too hard and was tipped away. But a good break there. Number 31, Clarity.
0: And it's third down and 10 for Vanderbilt from the 30. Just batted that one with the right hand, kind of cut the passing lane over there on the far side. Trips to the right for the Commodores. Gabe Fields has been able to play a little bit for the Commodores at running back, too. There's the snap. Berlewitz in the pocket, steps up, wants to run, pump fakes. He's going to be hit, and he will spin across the 20, down to the 20 or the 18-yard line and get the first down. Nice run. M.J. Preston on the tackle. That's a 12-yard pickup and a first down for the Commodores. And we're at the 2-minute timeout. At the 2-minute timeout, as we've got 2 minutes to play in this one, Ole Miss up 52-10 on the Ole Miss Sports Network.
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0: Come back. We've got Ole Miss on top 52-10 with only 2 minutes left to play here in Nashville. Heavy rains falling from the hurricane remnants, if you will. 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
0: Hey, so far tonight, 20 different guys have been involved in tackling for the Ole Miss defense, which is really cool. Led by 7 from Ferrelli, and who was the other one? 7 from
1: Denson.
0: Sharif Denson.
1: Free safety.
0: So they were the leading tacklers for Ole Miss. Much better night defensively. And that's what you were looking for. Most importantly, a win, but also good defensive night, and it's been a really good one today for Ole Miss.
1: Vanderbilt less than 100 yards rushing in the game, David, so that's a big improvement over 2 weeks ago, obviously.
0: Raymond Collins is in, the fifth-year player from Gulfport, Mississippi, came to Ole Miss from Jones College. He's getting a chance to play at linebacker right now, and Vanderbilt has it at the Ole Miss 18-yard line, looking at a first and 10 after that nice run by the quarterback, Berlewitz. Commodore's trying to keep the pride going. Here's an empty set. 3 receivers to the right, 1 to the left with a tight end left. Now the receiver left's going to run near side. They fake the jet sweep. Berlewitz is going to run straight ahead, and he'll get down to the 12-yard line on a 6-yard pickup. And it'll be second down and 4, tackled by Collins and Hobson.
1: Yeah, Collins, you just talked about David. He just had his first tackle of the night. He and Berlewitz ran right into each other. But a nice first down pickup.
0: Nickname is Chalk. They call him Jacoby Chalk. He's from Tunica and Lake Cormorant, as we mentioned. Second down and 4, clock running with a 1:30 left to go. Pistol formation here for Berlewitz. Got Lassiter in the backfield behind him. Slot to the right with 2 receivers as tight end Fisher is H-back left. He's going to fake the handoff, keep it, and run right himself. And he can't turn the corner, and he's grabbed and pulled out of bounds. Nice tackle by MJ Preston. And now they're going to throw a flag. You got to be kidding me. This is the part that really bothers me. Art, he's a quarterback running like a running back. You got him in sidelines and threw him out of bounds. And because he's a quarterback, you're going to throw a penalty. There's no running back that would have drawn a penalty on that play. Okay, I've had my vent.
1: Just keep the clock running.
2: After the play was over, first and foul, unnecessary roughness on the defense, number 19. Penalty is half the distance to the goal. Automatic first down.
0: He was in bounds. It's 52-10. I need to be quiet.
1: Yes.
0: Minute 13 left. Here's the replay, though.
1: He fakes it right here.
0: He's running right. And he's hit inbounds and then pulled out of bounds.
1: Well, he's 5 yards out of bounds.
0: I don't care. If as a running back, they wouldn't have said anything.
1: Just keep the clock running, please.
0: Yep. Down to the 6 is where the penalty is. Good job, though, to get there.
1: Yeah, it's a good job of stringing it out. And that's going to be a tackle for a loss until we got that penalty carried away.
0: First and goal from the 6 for Vanderbilt. Pistol formation here for Berlewitz. Berlewitz doing a good job directing traffic. Takes the snap. Fires it toward the end zone and tapped up in the air, and there comes a flag. It'll be a penalty. It was intended for Bryson Coleman.
2: Pass interference.
0: He's a wide receiver from Ocean City, Maryland. And Dante Core, if Core had turned, John, I think he could have got a pick.
3: Yeah, I mean, just kind of lofted the ball out there in the corner. And, he turns around, he makes interception. Pass interference.
0: So another penalty will put it at the 2-yard line, pass interference in the end zone. So first and goal for the 2. Rain's really coming down right now here in Nashville. The Giants hanging there with us in a 52-10 game with a minute 8 to go. He's still on the sidelines here.
1: God bless him.
0: Renaud Barreau, Brown, and Maldonado across the front for Ole Miss right here.
1: Got a bare defense in there. See if we can hold them out, David.
0: 2 tight ends, power look here for Vanderbilt. Got an I formation with a quarterback under center. There's the snap, handoff, running back, running right, diving for the end zone is Lassiter, and they're going to say stopped at the 1. It's only 1 yard. So stopped at the 1-yard line, second and goal from the 1 with 57 seconds left to go in the game. Maldonado and Core on the tackle. They'll have the same formation. The fullback is Gabe Fisher, who's a tight end slash fullback, if you will, and the running back is Lassiter. There's the snap, handoff to Lassiter again. He goes in the end zone, touchdown Vanderbilt. 1-yard run for Lassiter.
1: Yeah, under a minute, they score the 17th point of the game, and Rebels had a bunch of young faces in there that allowed Vanderbilt to drive it down. But tip your hat to Berlewitz, David.
0: Yeah,
1: he came
0: nice
1: in
0: job.
1: And did a good job of directing this drive, the quarterback. And really what the difference was, he was able to run the football effectively, and the young quarterback, Curtis, was not in his first 3 quarters. And so Berlewitz, I'm sure, will get more playing time as the season unwinds.
0: So 52-16 with a point after coming right here. 10 plays as Berlewitz leads them down there. 53 yards, 3 minutes, 37 seconds. A 1-yard run by Lassiter, and the PAT is driven through. And it's 52-16. to 17, Ole Miss. Brock Taylor makes the point after attempt. Lassiter with his first touchdown of the season as well.
1: Well, you got to expect an onside kick here, so you think the Hands team would be out there.
0: Well, it's been a great game for Ole Miss, obviously.
1: It has. We got a lot of things accomplished today, especially defensively, David, that we had to get cleaned up, which we did in the open week, and today was just total domination by Ole Miss. So if you look at the stats, they're not that heavily torted, but if we start looking at turnovers and penalties and the things that matter in the game, Ole Miss is certainly with domination.
0: Dewar set to kick off for Vanderbilt. Next week, Missouri homecoming in Oxford, 2:30 kickoff. Vaught Hemingway, there's a storyline there, boys and girls.
1: Yes, it is.
0: Austin Simmons returning to Oxford with Caden Lee. And, boy, they were great today against Texas A&M. That'll be a tough challenge for the Rebels and the Tigers next week. Of course, Kewan Lacy was at Missouri and transferred to Ole Miss. Here's the kick. Looking forward to that. Now we go out the back of the end zone. We really nailed that one. And the homecoming parade will be Friday night. A lot of different things going on that week. We'll have a lot of alums in doing their thing. Brett Norsworthy told me he's bought a brand new red homecoming jacket to wear. I can't wait to see that. He'll look like Santa Claus.
1: I hope you're okay if I don't wear one.
0: Yeah, dude, you don't have to. You need to wear your letter jacket, your old letter jacket.
1: I'll do that when it gets a little colder.
0: Okay. Ole Miss will take over here at the
1: still warm
0: 25-yard line. Walker Howard's going to come in and play quarterback. Fifth-year player from Lafayette, Louisiana. Transfer from LSU to Ole Miss to Louisiana and back to Ole Miss. Walker Howard.
1: Yep, loves Ole Miss.
0: No doubt.
1: Want to get his degree from Ole Miss.
0: There's a handoff to Mills Knight, and he is stacked up. Lost a yard on that one. Second down and 11.
1: All right, boys, y'all have a safe trip.
0: 32 seconds left. We're letting our spotters get out. It is pouring down now.
1: It is really raining
0: hard. And they're going to let the clock expire. No more plays. And the teams will shake hands and run to the locker room. And what a great win for Ole Miss. 52-17, the final score. Ole Miss with the victory. And we'll take a break and come back with our Ceasefire postgame show next. As we got 3 seconds left, Pete Golding shaking the hands, Clark Lee. And that's it. We go to all zeros. Rebs with the win on the Ole Miss Radio Network.
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19: 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Once again at the stadium, here's the voice of the Rams, David Callum.
0: And thank you, Dave. Welcome back to First Bank Stadium in Nashville, Tennessee, home of the Vanderbilt Commodores, as the Rebels knock off Vanderbilt 52-17. Pouring rain going on right now as the teams are headed to the locker room. We're going to be in our C Spire postgame show, the official wireless of Ole Miss Athletics, connecting you with what matters on and off the field. That's what C Spire is all about, advanced technology for how you live and work. C Spire, customer inspired. Gary Darby and Brett Norsworthy will have most of this of course, post-game show coming up for you here shortly. We're going to have a play of the game coming up here in just a moment, and also get some interviews with Coach Pete Golding and some players, as well as Brett is working that down in the locker room as we speak. So stay with us. We're looking forward to all that up and coming. But thanks to John Darnell, I'm sure he has sprinted off the field to get out of this pouring rain. We appreciate JD.
1: Yes.
0: But, Harry, just kind of closing comments about the game in general. We came in with some thoughts and some things we wanted, even in your diagnosis at the beginning of the game. A lot of that came to fruition.
1: Physicality, David. I thought that today in the trenches, offensively and defensively, that we were definitely physical. I thought the tackling was much, much better, much crisper. I thought from the standpoint of when you start looking at tackles for losses and things like that, and rushing yards less than right at 100 yards for Vanderbilt, I thought our defensive front played extremely well today, and that's what we needed to see. This is game five, right? We're 4-1, and this is game five, and if you're going to have one of those dominating games, today was the day to get it started. So, you know, we got Missouri next week and Texas the week after. It never lets up. So, and at some point you get into November and you got Oklahoma and Georgia and Mississippi State, and you just go on and on and on. So I thought our defense played like I thought they were capable of playing today. I thought our offensive line played well. It certainly was nice to have Kewan Lacy back. We didn't see him at all after about the middle of the second quarter, which is fine. We got a bevy of running backs. So hopefully we'll be fresh. Nobody's hurt going into next weekend's game. But as you say, there's a big storyline going into that game with, of course, Austin Simmons and Caden Lee coming back home, two guys we've enjoyed watching the last few years. But anyway, it was a game that I was real pleased with. I'm sure Coach Golden will be very, very pleased with not only tackling but effort and physicality today.
0: Yeah, no doubt. Great win for the Rebels. And we're going to have our Ford Built Tough Play of the Game presented by your Mid-South Ford dealers, home of the Ford F-150, official truck of the Ole Miss Rebels. And you know, a lot of offensive stuff. I think Trinidad will give us an aside and not go with one of his plays because he had several good ones, no doubt, with some great catches. But the defensive play that kind of put this game on the ice right before the end of the half, where Eccles comes in, gets the ball knocked out of the quarterback's hand, actually got forced by somebody, I didn't see that, and knocked the ball out. And then Centurion Perkins picks it up and scores, and all of a sudden, the Rebels have got this one in the bag, so to speak, by halftime. That'll be our Ford Built Tough play of the game. 55 seconds till halftime. Ole Miss has only the one timeout. 3rd and 5. Sprinting to the right is Curtis. Pump fakes. Looks downfield. Now he comes back to the near side. He's hit at the 2. Ball's out! Ball's out! Picked up! Scooped into the end zone! Touchdown! Centurion Perkins with the scoop and score! He was hit in the backfield at the 2-yard line by Eccles, and the ball came out. Yeah, and Purchase was involved in that, too. He's the one that kind of turned him back into Eccles. Eccles knocked the ball loose, and then Perkins took it in for the score. What a huge defensive play.
1: Well, it was, and this was right after we had scored with a 39-yard pass, I think,
0: right,
1: to Deuce
0: right.
1: Alexander,
0: right.
1: You know, to put this thing really on ice at that point. And then, of course, the kickoff, we kick it off, and our special teams come away with a tackle in the fumble recovery. I believe that's what it was. And then, you know, that's a different play, obviously. I'm wrong about that. But they go back on offense, and we get that defensive effort, and you know, Santeri Perkins scoops it up, and he had several. I think he had 2 sacks today, didn't he?
0: Yeah, 2 sacks.
1: Perkins, good scoop play. And score. He had quite the defensive day. Number 4 out of Raleigh, Mississippi. So, You know, a lot of guys made plays. I thought a lot of guys made plays. I think we said earlier 21 guys with tackles on the afternoon on the defensive side, and a lot of young guys played a quarter and a half in the second half. We took a bunch of guys out. So just get these guys back home safely. I don't know if they'll be flying or bussing, but just get them back to Oxford and get ready for next week.
0: Yeah, we'll be flying. They're flying back this evening. Oh, if this weather breaks, that's for sure. Hey, we also remind you, Gentile is the official apparel provider of the Ole Miss Network. 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Rebels win 52-17. Gary Darby will join us when we come back on the Ole Miss Radio Network.
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0: 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The sponsor of our post-game show, where Ole Miss has won over Vanderbilt by a final score of 52-17. We're kind of looking at the numbers during the break. We had Gary Darby here, who will host the rest of the post-game show. And, you know, Makai Frazier ended up with 13 carries, 73 yards. Mills Knight got a touchdown. Kevon Lacy got a touchdown to extend his streak. Deuce Alexander caught a touchdown pass as well. How about Jamarius Brown gets a touchdown? You got to love that.
1: On a pass.
0: On a pass as well. Smith gets his first touchdown, the tight end as well. So a lot of positives here. And Gary, and then we'll look at the total offense eventually in the broadcast. But when you look at 409 yards of offense for Ole Miss on 65 plays. Pretty impressive to start there. And Trinidad was Trinidad again. You know, we've gotten too accustomed to what we're watching, but he's just a fantastic athlete, fantastic quarterback. He was 20 of 30 for 213 yards, three touchdowns, one interception, sacked only once. And his elusive ability plus the offensive line's efforts has really made it difficult on defenses to getting any lost yardage play with Trinidad Chambliss. Well, G-Dar, what do you think? Good game.
25: Absolutely. You mentioned all the names, new names doing things, getting into the end zone. Jamarius Brown was ready. He had his dance ready. So he and Echols had prepared that one.
0: They were ready?
25: They were ready for that. But you go back to what Harry said in the last segment and then what he said in the pregame show as well, being physical on both lines of scrimmages, and both did that. Of the eight tackles for loss, six came from defensive linemen. Mm-hmm. Of the four quarterback hurries, they had them all. Probably he scrambled around more than we might think might have been quarterback hurries that they just didn't give a hurry on. But it was more physical on the kickoff returns. I mean, from the Florida game to this game when there was an actual return, pads popped, fumbles happened, and it was recovered.
1: Yeah, special teams got to fumble recovery.
25: It was all exactly kind of what the keys to the game seemed to be.
0: Well, and physicality, as Harry pointed out right at the very beginning of our before the kickoff in the diagnosis, if you will, it's what this game is all about.
1: That's right.
0: So if you show up with no physicality, more than likely you're not going to be successful. And apparently the open date was fantastic. Pete and the staff did an incredible job of fixing a lot of things. Self-scouting, I think, is something that's undersold as we as fans. You know, you're trying to get ready for the opponent, but ongoing is also self-scouting your own team. So it's a combination. They had even extra time to fix some more stuff and get ready to roll. But we tackled a whole lot better tonight.
1: Much better. I don't know how many missed tackles. You're always going to have a few of those, but it was not many at all tonight. And the tackles for the loss and the sacks, it's something in turnovers. We had three turnovers today. Something I think we were negative on the season so far in turnovers, but we should have gotten back at least even today after three turnovers from Vanderbilt. But we caused those, and we did a good job defensively. And we had two picks and a fumble recovery, and then special teams had a fumble recovery. So it was a really an all-around day offensively, defensively. But I thought in the trenches, I thought our guys played extremely well today.
0: Hey, great year in Nashville. We knocked off Louisville over at the other stadium, beat Vanderbilt here. I got to see Alan Jackson. Mary and I got to see Alan Jackson in concert here in Nashville. Gary got to see his daughter last time. She didn't come see him this time.
25: She left town since I came back the second time, so I don't want to see you.
0: Said, Daddy, I won't see you. I'm busy. But we love the town. I got relatives here myself, too, and it's really cool to come in here twice. It's one of our favorite stops in the SEC.
1: Well, our fans love to go to New Orleans. Well, guess what? We don't play them anymore, so they love to come to Nashville. It's the second best stop. Let's come to Nashville.
0: Go downtown, have a good time. Harry went out with like nine people last night.
1: We had nine folks at dinner last night. I got three buddies that I played with that live here. And it's always good to get back with them. We had 12 the first weekend we were here back in September, but had nine last night. Only had nine.
0: And Nashville's always been a really good recruiting spot for us in multiple sports.
1: Yeah, Tennessee's gotten better as far as high school football. A lot of recruits coming out of Tennessee now.
0: So the Rebels get the win here in Nashville over Vanderbilt. 52-17 the final score. Gary's going to take you the rest of the way. Again, we want to thank our crew for all their work. Gary will mention them a little bit later, too. Two things it takes to win: speed and reliability. 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G Darb's got you next with Brett, and Brett will have those interviews with Pete and players coming up here shortly as well on the Ole Miss Radio Network.
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2: In progress, we start with the one in its final seconds, and it's the Red River game from the Cotton Bowl in Dallas. They are currently tied at 24 as top-ranked Texas and Oklahoma. With 3 seconds to go, Oklahoma is going out to attempt the game-winning field goal. Right now, we have our eyes on that one currently. In Lexington, Kentucky leads 10th-ranked LSU 7-3 with 7 minutes to go in the first quarter. And then getting underway in just a matter of moments will be Georgia, the second-ranked Bulldogs, taking on 6th-ranked Alabama. As now they're just calling timeouts right now in the Texas-Oklahoma game. Now to games that are final from earlier. In Como, 14th-ranked Missouri defeats Texas A&M 27-6. Missouri running back Jamal Roberts with 222 yards rushing on 34 carries and 2 scores in that ball game. He has now back-to-back games with 200-plus yards on the ground. He has also got 4 out of the 5 where he has run for at least 100 for the Tigers in this season. In Gainesville, 16th-ranked Florida clashed with South Carolina Gamecocks, and Lenora Sellers eyeing a road upset.
3: Yeah, we're now 8 of 12 on third down. Sequel Patterson into the lineup, the diminutive wide receiver. Lenora wants to throw it again. Got some crossing routes. He wants a pass, and he's got it. Touchdown, Carolina. Touchdown, Donovan Murph. Back of the end zone, another gorgeous strike from Lenora Sellers, who is lighting up the state of Florida right now. That one's from 26 yards out, his 23-13 with the extra point upcoming. Boom!
2: That is Todd Ellis and Tommy Suggs on the call for South Carolina from Learfield. Gamecocks, a winner over Florida 38-19, and it just seconds ago went final at the Cotton Bowl. Tate Sandell's game-winning field goal from about 48 yards out is good. Oklahoma defeats rival and top-ranked Texas 27-24. The final score, Oklahoma overcoming a 10-point 17-7 deficit at halftime to win that ball game. Finally, 15th-ranked Tennessee on the road takes down Arkansas 24-17. That is your look at scores around the SEC. Ole Miss defeats Vanderbilt 52-17. We'll hear from head coach Pete Golding and a couple players shortly. This is the Ole Miss Sports Network from Learfield.
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2: Ole Miss wins 52-17 over Vanderbilt. First time to win in 21 days. Coach Pete Golding, it's always great to win, isn't it?
3: No, it felt good, man. It felt good to watch the guys get back out there. I thought they competed their butt off, right? I've heard a lot in the last 2 weeks and just came to work, and that's what it looked like for about 3.5 quarters, you know? So consistent, you know, in all three phases at times, and hadn't seen that. So just really proud of their effort, and they showed who they could be.
2: Beat LSU, went down to Florida, then had the open date. Looks like a lot was accomplished in the open date, Coach.
3: No, just proud how they came out and responded, you know. So I think, you know, you're expecting this game by how you play on tape, and I think they came out for a good part of that game and played the way they're supposed to.
2: Rush for 200 yards. It's good to have Kawan Lacy back in there. It was good to be able to get him out of there.
3: I like when Five's in there.
2: We got to like it when Five's in.
3: But a lot of guys came in and ran the ball really well. You know, Deuce came in, created a spark as well running the ball. So good to get a lot of guys involved and be able to run the football when you have to.
2: Really set the tone in the first half with the big halftime lead, and everybody that made the trip got to play, didn't they?
3: Yeah, a lot of guys got some opportunities, and they worked the butt off through the week and earned those opportunities, so it'd be good to go back and watch that tape and see what they did with them.
2: Santarian Perkins, we're going to visit with him, I think, from the defensive side. He had a big sack early to set the trend.
3: Yeah, big sack, had a touchdown on defense as well, so, you know, we all know who he is. He's tough, competitive, loves football, and he's a heck of a player.
2: He got a touchdown on defense, but we had a defensive player get a touchdown on offense. Big jam touchdown Brown.
3: Big JB, boy. Y'all need to go back and watch his high school tape. I mean, he was a Wildcat quarterback, tight end, so really, really good athletes, really good play design by JDB and those guys on offense, so very, very great job executing it.
2: Coach, he high-pointed the ball, went up two hands, and with tape on.
3: He's an athlete, baby. Fat Lee. We call him Fat Lee.
2: I mean, really looked like a great rebounder.
3: No, he's an elite athlete, so I was happy for him.
2: That play, had it dialed up really all year? Did you save it for today or what?
3: No, JDB and them have had that for a while now, short yardage play, so JDB and them do a really good job on a short yard. That's Garrison and Joe and all those guys on the offensive side, so compliments, you know, a lot of the power game that we run out of the same look.
2: All right, you being a defensive guy with your background, now does that help everybody having the game plan for it, or is it burned, or can you run it again?
3: No, I mean, we see the same plays week in and week out. We still screw them up, you know, so you got to go out there and execute, and it compliments other looks, so they can be soft, and then you run G lead right at them. So, no, it's a complimentary play based on what we do.
2: Offense, defense, special teams win. Carnero with the field goals, Oscar Bird with punting, but I thought on defense, I thought it was Blake Purchase and Jonathan Maldonado's best games.
3: Yeah, I thought we played really well on the edge and needed to, and affected the quarterback. Played really good in the run game too. A lot of the GT stuff they took away by some of the mesh charges that they were doing, so they're really coming along and starting to understand the defense.
2: And I don't think we've talked about Trinidad, and he really helps set a tone.
3: No, I think he wants to have a couple of them throws back early, but Blake played really well and dispersed the ball really well and took care of it for the most part, so you know, he's a gamer.
2: And what Deuce Alexander can do in the entire receiving core?
3: No, I mean, I think, you know, you got to know where one is. Elite top-end speed, and he's really good with the ball in his hands, and I think some other guys are playing well at the position because of him.
2: Help us out. The things you stressed in the open date, did you see corrected and worked on today?
3: No, I definitely did. I mean, I think the effort component of it, I think leveraging at times on the perimeter, I mean, I think tackling felt a little better. There's still examples that we got to improve, but I told him it wasn't going to be perfect. I know that, you know, but I thought there was emphasis on what we emphasized, and I thought the kids came out, played really hard, and executed on the road in the SEC in a bad weather game, and that's hard to do.
2: Does it feel like a pro's schedule to you now with the ninth game and with, you know, seemingly everybody in TikTok games every week?
3: I mean, I ain't never been in a pro, so I don't know, but it feels like COVID to me. You know, we had a 9-game SEC during COVID or whatever, so it's a battle every week. But, you know, to be honest with you, I like it like that, man. I mean, it's competitive. This is why we play and go play marquee matchups on big stages, and that's why you do it.
2: That's why you do it, and you did it well. Congratulations,
3: yeah,
2: Coach.
3: Appreciate you.
2: Ole Miss wins 52-17 to get the win at Vanderbilt, and we'll come back to the locker room with more.
4: All right, thank you very much, Brett. The Rebels did win by the score of 52-17, and in that conversation, you heard a lot about Santarian Perkins. So now the best in-game features brought to you by Old Dominion Freight Line. Old Dominion Freight Line works hard to be the best in the game and is proud to support those striving to be the best in theirs. With Ole Miss leading 7-0, Vanderbilt got a personal foul after having the ball at the Ole Miss 2, backed them up to the 17, and then one play later, number 4 makes a play.
5: Slot to the right, slot to the left. Alexander off the left shoulder of Jared Curtis. There's the snap, and he's back to throw. He's hitting the backfield, and he will be sacked. coming in is some

0: Marion Perkins. That will be his 20th career quarterback sack. Will make him the fifth member of the 20 club.
1: He is the fifth member of the 20 club. Had two tackles and that sack in the game, plus the fumble recovery for the touchdown. And we'll go back into the locker room, and Brett Norsworthy has him now.
2: Suntarian Perkins joins us now. The big sack early and the touchdown. Great game, Suntarian.
3: Yes, sir. Thank you.
2: The defense really came out and established it early, didn't it?
3: Yes, sir, we did. You know, we worked all week. We've been having 2 weeks to prepare for this. PG asked us, just play all four quarters, and I feel like today we got that job done.
2: I think so, and a lot of people got to play late in the game. That's always good.
3: Oh, yes, sir, no doubt about that.
2: That touchdown, it was laying there waiting for you, wasn't it?
3: Yes, sir, I saw it. Scoot the ball up and scored. You know, it was an awesome moment.
2: First college touchdown?
3: Yes, sir. First one.
2: First time since playing some running back in high school, wasn't it?
3: Yes, sir. Kind of bring back memories right there when I touched the ball.
2: You got any running back package in you?
3: Yes, sir. I still do now. Hey, no doubt about that.
2: But to score on defense, and Jan Brown did it. I mean, with all the pads and tape you have on, it's hard to get a handle on the ball, isn't it?
3: Oh, yes, sir, it is. You know, I would just be where your feet are. And whenever the play come your way, you know, just make the play.
2: So much made after the Florida game and, you know, get back to work. And it was probably less screaming and hollering than it was instruction, because we know we got the personnel. We know we got the team. Just had to correct some things.
3: Yes, sir, no doubt about that. You know, like PG said, you know, just he challenged us to just come in, just work hard, and it challenged us to play all four quarters. And I feel like the defense, you know, we worked all week, got prepared for the game. I feel like we got the job done tonight.
2: And able to get after the young Vanderbilt quarterback early helped.
3: Yes, sir, no doubt.
2: The rest of the year, it's right there. Every dream, every goal is right in front of us.
3: Oh, yes, sir, no doubt about that. Just, you know, just be where your feet are. You know, take day by day. You know, just keep everybody together, and we all can come together and be as one.
2: What do you think you want to see more out of next week out of Mizzou? You want to, first thing, stop the run or stop Austin Simmons? What's the first order of business for Mizzou?
3: Really, just be where I feel. Just keep the main thing. You know, just everybody just stay one as a unit, and we get the job done.
2: That was a great game. Congratulations.
3: Yes, sir. Thank you.
2: Ole Miss wins 52-17.
1: Out of the 65 tackles, 8 of them were for loss. There were 7 pass breakups. As far as quarterback hurries, there were 4 listed. The forced fumble off of the kickoff return that Suntarian was able to run in from 5 yards out. And we'll continue, and another defensive player turned offensive guy. Let's hear again from Brett Norsworthy.
2: Big number 96, Jamarius Brown, joins us now. Jam, touchdown, Jam Brown.
4: Yeah, man, I just trust in my teammates and stuff and my coaches. They put us in the right position and stuff, and they believed in me, and I went up and just made a play.
2: All right, this is O Radio. I don't know if they'll have the same effect. We want to try to do the same dance you and William Echols did.
4: Yes, sir.
2: I don't know if I got those moves.
4: Yeah, I think you can do it, too.
2: You had those moves, and you went up and high-pointed the ball like you were Gronk or somebody.
4: Yeah, that comes from me playing ball from back in the day, like in high school. So, like, in high school, I was like, you know, switch army knife, and I could move around and do stuff. I still got a little bit of strength, even though I'm a defensive lineman now.
2: Coach Golding said you played some Wildcat quarterback.
4: Yeah, I did.
2: Big man wins, doesn't he?
4: Yeah, big man always win.
2: How much basketball? Because it almost looked like you went up and got a rebound.
4: I played a little basketball, not too much, though.
2: Were you good for a rebound?
4: Yeah, I was good for some rebounds. Yes, sir.
2: Positioning's everything in rebounding, isn't it?
4: Yes, sir.
2: And then right after the touchdown that gave the team a great lift, maybe the most excited the bench, no doubt the most excited the bench area has been all year, right back on defense, and you stoned the man at the line of scrimmage, and that's your day job.
4: Yeah, that's my job, man. It's just like you said, like my team and stuff, they're good people, great people, man. They love me like I love them, so every time we do things together, anything, they just excited for each other.
2: All right, how much practice and choreography with Big Will Echols on the dance?
4: We never practiced it.
2: That was improvisation.
4: Yeah, that was improv.
2: That was good stuff. It looked like a lot of fun and really set the tone for the day.
4: Yes, sir. Yes, sir.
2: A good team win, wasn't it?
4: Yes, sir. Yes, sir. Great team win.
2: And late in the game, with this kind of margin, everybody got to play, and that always helps morale.
4: Yes, sir. Yes, sir. That's always great.
2: The play call, when you lined up on offense, everybody's thinking, you know, jumbo package, big guys in,
4: yeah,
2: to clear out. When you hear the play called, what were you thinking?
4: You know, I'm not the only pass option, so, you know, I was just
2: It wasn't like, a one-man route?
4: Yeah, it wasn't a one-man route. It was more than one, so I just was praying that it came to me, and, hey, He came to me and I made a play.
2: Oh, and you go run on Sports Center all night tonight.
4: Yes, sir.
2: Jamarius, great going.
4: Hey.
2: Big Jam Brown from the defensive side, and that'll wrap it up from the locker room. Ole Miss wins 52-17, and it was the happiest the sideline has been all year, even happier than Deuce's leaping the guy against Charlotte. But Ole Miss wins 52-17.
1: Thank you, Brett. A 6'1", 305-pound Swiss Army knife from Moss Point, Mississippi. Good stuff there. We'll take a break, come back. I'll run through the stats page. We'll let you know what went on in this game from start to finish. A 52-17 Ole Miss win over Vanderbilt. And that will give Brett Norsworthy time to get back up here. 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
3: Let's take a look at some of the numbers of this one, a 52-17 win. Number 9 Ole Miss in Nashville, knocking off Vanderbilt, improving to 4-1 on the season. And now 2-1 in the SEC. Vanderbilt falls to 3-3 and 0-3 in the conference. Gary Darby back with you in the C Spire post-game show. We'll wait on Brett Norsworthy, but I'll run through these stats for you here in the game. First downs, 22 of them for Ole Miss, 19 for Vanderbilt, as the Rebels ran the ball 35 times for 196 yards today, 37 carries, 103 for the Commodores. Passing, Ole Miss 213, 240 through the air by the combined quarterbacks of the Vanderbilt Commodores. Trinidad Chambliss was 20 of 30 with one interception, 213 yards, three touchdowns, and a sack. Deuce Knight came in and played but did not throw a pass. He ran a couple of times on his time in. For Vanderbilt, 21 of 37 with two interceptions. Jared Curtis was 19 of 32 and those two picks. Blaze Berlewitz came in to go 2 for 5 for those combined 240 yards. Ole Miss had 65 plays, 409 yards. Vanderbilt, 74 plays, 343. Truthfully, if you look at the statistics and go by these numbers alone, you might not think the final score would end up the lopsided 52-17 Ole Miss win, but it did, and it did because the Rebels picked up a couple of fumbles in the game and advanced those 12 yards on the night, plus also getting a couple of interceptions on the night. Vanderbilt had one. Four punts, 49.8 for Oscar Byrd for Ole Miss. Four punts and 58.2 were those for Vanderbilt. Time of possession, Ole Miss 26-04, Vandy 33-56. Third down, Ole Miss just 5 of 12. Did not go for it on fourth down in the game. 9 of 17 on third down for the Commodores. They were 0 of 2 on fourth down. In the green zone, brought to you by our friends at Wade Incorporated today, Ole Miss was 4 of 4, and on the season now, that's 20 green zone chances. Ole Miss has scored on 18 of those, 16 touchdowns, and four field goals. So they have been able to get the ball in the end zone once they get into the green zone. If you're looking for more information on the things that Wade Incorporated can do or a location near you, go to wadeincorporated.com. Individually, rushing the football for Ole Miss, Mekhi Frazier led the way with 13 carries, 73 yards on the day. Kawan Lacey was back. He did run for 7 times, 39 yards, did not run in the second half. Shekhi Mills-Knight did. 4 for 43, including a 35-yard touchdown. McKellen Young, 9 carries and 37 yards for Vandy, leading the way. Receiving, Ole Miss, Five catches for Deuce Alexander, 70 yards, 40 yards after the catch. Treylon Ray caught four. Caleb Odom also with four. Junior Sherrill caught five for 55 for Vandy. Ja'Cory Thomas, three for 60 yards for the Commodores. The Rebels scored first with 10:37 to go in the first quarter on Trinidad Chambliss's 10-yard run. Then came the big mistake number one when Vandy had it at the Ole Miss 2 and trying to tie the game up. The personal foul penalty on the offensive lineman, followed by that sack we played of Centurion Perkins, and Vandy had to go for the field goal to make a 7-3 score. The Rebels then reeled off 35 straight points to take a 42-3 lead going into halftime and win the game by the final score of 52-17. Brett Norsworthy will join us on the other side of the break when we continue with our C Spire postgame show. You've got advanced technology to stay ahead of the game with C Spire at home, at work, and everywhere else nationwide. Back to finish up things from the box on what is now the heaviest rain we've seen in Nashville. Thank goodness. 52-17 Ole Miss with a win on the Ole Miss Radio Network.
4: All of his teeth are wisdom teeth. 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He can always detect sarcasm in text messages. He is still the most interesting man in the world.
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8: 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And it's always no work and all play at Silver Star and Golden Moon Casinos. So come on, leave it all behind and head to Pearl River Resort.
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2: 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From kindergarten to college, your hard work, determination, and achievements have made your families, schools, and communities proud. 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Congratulations, graduates, from the Humphreys County Board of Supervisors, James Bankhead, Naylon Lee, Woodrow Johnson, Delray Henderson, and Reggie Pinkston. 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Go Rebels!
3: Well, for the final time here at the First Bank Stadium on the Vanderbilt campus, Gary Darby and Brett Norsworthy back with you. We started our pregame show around 12:30 Central Standard Time, and we sit here now at just a little bit before 7 with a 52-17 win under the belts for the Ole Miss Rebels, the ninth-ranked Rebs now 4-1 on the season and 2-1 in the SEC. I don't think either one of us might have guessed 52-17 as the final tally, but that's what it was.
12: Gary, it was, and I'm so glad to win that rushing battle. We talked about it pregame, yeah. First time all year to win it. The final box score says 200. The scoreboard says 196, whatever it is. It's more than Vandy, more than the season average of 117 entering this game. And we got it going early with Kawan Lacy back, and it looks like he is really maybe getting back in his groove. You know, he didn't play second half, but plenty of capable guys in there. Shekai Mills Knight gets in and springs 135 yards when we're all thinking, you know, just kind of work on some clock, and he worked on the end zone.
3: And then, you know, when you think of Ole Miss defensively, against the run. It has been a struggle, but Vandy only 103 on 37 carries.
12: And it was
3: today.
12: A struggling 103. Yeah. Yeah. It was painstaking and hard-hitting and very physical game for Ole Miss. It had Vanderbilt outmatched personnel-wise, but you got to go out and play the game, and we see it from around college football. You can throw last week out. You can throw the last 2 weeks out. You can throw September out, and that's what Ole Miss wanted to do after finishing its last game of September on a very dispiriting point, but got into the open day, had things to work on. It looks like got a lot of things correct, and I know Coach Golding was very pleased.
3: It looked to me like this football team played like it had listened to enough of those questions and doubts about them defensively and physically, and came out to prove a point against the Vanderbilt team that they were much more physical then. They were more dominant than the Vanderbilt football team was today. And I think it was, okay, we heard what you said. We know how we played. We got an extra week to work on this, and we'll show you on Saturday. And I think today they did.
12: And I know Trinidad had the one interception, but for a challenging day with the weather and with the footballs and trying to keep them dry, really, really good control by him. And he sets the music for Ole Miss, and his first half was phenomenal. Third quarter was not as much, but it was not as much by design as well.
3: It was kind of cruising along a little bit, 21-3, and then you score to make it 28-3, and then within 43 seconds, right, boom and boom. You hit the quarterback when Vandy decides down 28-3. They needed to try and do something from their own eight. That's where Centurion Perkins gets and picks up the fumble and runs it in. Then you hit the guy on the kickoff, and boom, and the next thing you know, Ole Miss has scored more points in the first two quarters today than they had in any game so far this season.
12: Yeah, it took any doubt out. The only thing in doubt in the second half was the margin of the Ole Miss victory. And you go back even the series before that at 28-3, I thought Vanderbilt would try to kick a field goal instead of going for fourth down to put something on the board and have some type of positivity going into the locker room at halftime. They didn't. Ole Miss got the fourth down stop, and Vandy was 0-2 on fourth down today. And Ole Miss didn't attempt one. That's always a big box score nugget. And then all that happened, and it was over at that point.
3: And Ole Miss scored again on that second one that they didn't convert. That was the Mills Knight run from 35 yards after
12: sure
3: they
12: was.
3: Tried it late in the game.
12: So it really made them pay.
3: It really did, both times. And the turnovers, as Harry said before he left, we've been on the negative side of the turnover game so far through the first four that Ole Miss has played. Today, though, flipped the script.
12: It sure makes difficult look a lot more easy.
3: That's well said. Absolutely right. So they take the 52-17 win here in Nashville over Vanderbilt, and now it's Austin Simmons, it's Caden Lee. It's a Missouri defense that seems to be playing very, very well. They played well against Florida. They hold Texas A&M today to only three. At one point, we were watching the game before doing our show, and Texas A&M had only thrown one pass across the 50-yard line, and that was well into the football game before they were able, with Marcel Reed, to do that at any point in time in the game. So both of these teams now, and again, as we look in the league, and we can expand on that, South Carolina goes to Florida and dominates